0: people who would not or legally could not otherwise become citizens of the United States.
1: Blant says facilitators use social media to market to foreign nationals who would pay as much as $100,000. And he says more than 1,000 fraudulent marriages were uncovered. White House Press Secretary Caroline Leavitt is leaving her post later this month. President Trump says it's to spend more time with her family. White House Deputy Chief of Staff Stephen Miller with high praise for Leavitt.
2: A mother, a family woman, a press secretary, a patriot, really in every way, an extraordinary person.
1: On Fox's The Will Cain Show, Leavitt says she will continue to be an advisor to the president. 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
6: Yay!
1: Police in Minnesota say a man killed a 78-year-old family member, then stabbed his wife and their 7-year-old daughter to death at a home daycare this morning before taking his own life. The killings happened in the Minneapolis suburb of Hopkins. Police say an adult called authorities after witnessing the attack. Six other children at the daycare were unharmed. The former mayor of a southern New Jersey town is in trouble with the law again, this time over ballot signatures.
7: Gina LaPlaca is due in court next month, accused, along with her husband, of filing a bogus petition for the Democratic primary committee race in June. Prosecutors say LaPlaca, former mayor of Lumberton Township, and her husband, Jason Carty, collected signatures for the petition. Those signatures turned out to be fake. And without them, LaPlaca would not have enough valid signatures to qualify her as a candidate. The allegations come several months after LaPlaca pleaded guilty in a DUI case in which she struck a utility pole after picking up her child from daycare. CJ Papa, Fox News.
1: The new list of the best states to live in is out.
8: WalletHub compared every state on dozens of factors, including affordability, the economy, education, health, quality of life, and safety. And Idaho came out number one. New Jersey was the surprise runner-up, ranking second overall despite being 49th in affordability. Strong incomes, health measures, and the nation's top safety ranking helped make up the difference. Wisconsin, Massachusetts, and New Hampshire round out the top five. At the other end, New Mexico finished last overall, hurt especially by near-bottom rankings for education, health, and safety. Matt Murphy, Fox News.
1: For the second time in just over a year, the Los Angeles Lakers are being sold. Josh Kushner and Bob Iger have agreed to buy the team for $12.5 billion. ESPN first reported that the pair were buying the team. They have been involved in trying to get an expansion team for Las Vegas. I'm Lisa Lucera. This is Fox News.
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11: It's time for the KINS opinion poll question for today. With today being the first day of the 2026 Humboldt County Fair, today's opinion poll question takes a look at some of the events that will be coming up for this year. And with the recent report by Experian and Care Credit in regards to credit card usage, a majority of voters yesterday said they only have one or two credit cards that they own. Be sure to vote on today's question by going to KINS1063.com.
12: From the newsroom, I'm Trey Westerberg with Northern California News and Peter Colleen at the local desk.
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12: A preliminary 2.7 magnitude earthquake was recorded Tuesday night near Corona, California. The USGS says the quake struck around 11:17 p.m. about 6 miles west-southwest of Corona at a depth of 2 miles. There were no immediate reports of damage. Granite Bay residents took part in a wildfire preparedness walking tour focused on protecting homes and neighborhoods during fire season. Organizers demonstrated home hardening and defensible space practices, while firefighters stressed having multiple evacuation routes and preparing emergency go bags. Paramount Skydance CEO David Ellison is reportedly threatening to move operations out of California if the state does not agree to settlement talks over the company's proposed merger with Warner Brothers Discovery. California Attorney General Rob Bonta is leading a coalition of 12 states suing to block the $110 billion deal over antitrust concerns. Up next, Peter Colleen at the local desk.
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20: From the newsroom, I'm Peter Colleen. Last month, Humboldt County Sheriff's Office installed a pair of Flock Safety brand automated license plate reading cameras near Willow Creek, expanding its countywide network of those controversial surveillance devices to 11. The local sheriff's office, among more than 7,000 organizations in the U.S. that contract with Atlanta-based Flock Safety, whose cameras employ AI to identify and track vehicles. The company recently valued at $8.4 billion. With news, I'm Peter Colleen.
11: Let's take a look at the evening and overnight weather coming up on the North Coast going into the start of this weekend. More mostly cloudy conditions will be sticking around the North Coast, and lows for tonight will once again be on the warm side from 49 to 59 degrees. More 5 to 10 mile per hour winds will be continuing out of the northwest going into the start of the weekend and slightly increasing up to 15 miles an hour. Lows for tonight in Arcata, Eureka, and Fortuna will be around 54 degrees, and McKinleyville will be a little bit cooler tonight with a low of 51. There will be mostly cloudy conditions for much of the start of Saturday, and then partly cloudy conditions will be anticipated by the afternoon. The southwestern areas of Humboldt will also be looking at mostly clear skies going into this weekend, and temperatures climbing back up into the lower 100s. Sunset later tonight will be at 8:23 p.m. and sunrise tomorrow morning will be occurring at 6:20 a.m. That is a look at the late afternoon and overnight weather.
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23: Stocks losing steam heading into the closing bell with the major averages ending mixed following a cooling CPI inflation report. The tech-heavy NASDAQ gained as AI stocks rallied. Inflation declining slightly last month as the cost of gas and groceries fell, though prices still rose more quickly than before the Iranian war. Consumer prices increasing 3.4% in July from a year ago. AI infrastructure stocks surged on strong earnings reports, but software stocks fell on AI disruption worries. CoreWeave stock rose 20%. The cloud computing company reported a smaller loss and higher revenue than analysts were expecting for the second quarter. The Dow winners, Caterpillar, NVIDIA, and Honeywell Technologies. The Dow decliners, Home Depot, Microsoft, and Travelers. The Dow down 22 points. The NASDAQ higher by 143. S&P 500 up 20. That's your Fox Business Report. I'm Hillary Barsky, invested in you.
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29: I'm John Terrett. CPI inflation rose slightly from June to July. It was up 0.1% for the month, 3.4% year-on-year. Take out food and energy, you get core CPI up 0.2% in July, 2.5% for the year, all of it in line with expectation. Gas prices declined in early July, and that seems to have kept the lid on inflation, even though they went up at the back end of the month. The Fed meets in September to discuss interest rates again, so this, plus last week's decline of 23,000 jobs in July, eases pressure on them to hike. Oil remains elevated after President Trump said the U.S. has total control over the Strait of Hormuz and may keep it that way. Brent has been hovering around $89 a barrel. CoreWeave, an AI tools company based in Livingston, New Jersey, surging after earnings. And Supermicro, the service people from California, giving a very, very rosy outlook and surging too. Other company news, Ted Decker, the boss of Home Depot, is taking temporary medical leave. Wendy's is up 12% after the FT newspaper reported that there is a bid to take the company private again. And the Bank of America is earmarking $250 billion for loans to improve critical infrastructure projects all over the country. Tomorrow, Thursday, PPI, wholesale inflation. With business, I'm John Terrett.
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1: 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Just 10 minutes east off Highway 101 in Blue Lake. 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
6: 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Danish musicologist Carl Martin gave it a name. 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
4: Hunter Biden never met a microphone he didn't like, apparently, especially lately. 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Oh, yeah. And Trump's children. Oh, yeah. And his small grandchildren.
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4: 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You know, Trump has a one-year-old grandchild, another one that isn't even out of elementary school. Yeah, stay classy, Hunter.
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9: The wildfire update for Wednesday, August 12th shows that the Milepost 18 fire, this is the blaze burning in the Hoopah Reservation, is now 2,800 acres in size, 10% is the estimated containment. The crews are working currently to make sure the fire doesn't jump east of Highway 96 or the Trinity River, but it is an uphill battle, and that pun is intentional because it is burning in rough and rugged uphill terrain. There's also a lot of dead trees in the area, so the fire has a lot of dry and flammable fuel sources at its disposal. Thankfully, though, with the marine layer coming in and temperatures decreasing around to 80 degrees and 60 degrees in the overnights, on top of the extra humidity that's in the air, that should help to slow the spread of the fire, and hopefully the containment will continue to increase. Now, the North Coast Unified Air Quality Management District brings you today's wildfire update, and they remind you that prescribed burning can help avoid wildfires.
10: Hi, I'm Warren Eckstein with the Pet Show Tip of the Day. The big boo-boo that so many dog guardians make. You know, one of the biggest mistakes that a pet guardian can make is to use the come command as a correction. How many times have you seen a dog misbehaving and its owner react by calling the dog to come, then either yelling or even worse, hitting the dog when the dog arrives? Perhaps you're even guilty of this yourself. By doing this, you're teaching your dog to associate come with correction. It's only natural for the dog to avoid or delay her response if correction is implied. It's kind of like when I'd misbehave as a kid and my mother would say, just wait till your father comes home. Boy, are you going to get it. I guarantee I was nowhere to be found when Dad came through the door. It's the same with our four-footed best friends, and I can't blame them. In other words, in order for the come command to be successful, your dog should have pleasant associations with the word all of the time. So, if the dog is doing something wrong, go to the dog to correct him. Only use the dog's name and call the dog to you when you want to give him a big hug, a big kiss, and just tell him what a wonderful pet he is. I'm Warren Eckstein.
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14: I'm Chad Pergram with the Speaker's Lobby. Former Republican Texas Representative Kay Granger recently died. She was the first Republican woman to lead the Appropriations Committee. Granger just retired early last year, but turned over the gavel of the committee before that. Granger came to Washington in 1997 after serving as mayor of Fort Worth. She was also the first female Republican representative from Texas. Granger emerged as a key player during the conference's efforts to find a new leader after the ouster of former House Speaker Kevin McCarthy in 2023. Granger scored criticism in 2024 when it was discovered that she moved into a memory care assisted living facility, even though she was still in office. During her final months in Congress, Granger's attendance on Capitol Hill was rare, and she often missed votes. The episode fueled calls for term limits or age limits for lawmakers, both of which have been ruled unconstitutional. Granger was enigmatic. As an appropriator, she was a hawk on defense, but also a strong advocate for the arts. Kay Granger was 83 years old. With the Speaker's Lobby, Chad Pergram, Fox News.
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0: from his Born to Buck reading program. It is spectacular. He talks about the Great Bull Magic Touch on the Road Show coming up next.
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3: You know, that was a... that's kind of a bucket list item, I guess I'd describe it as. You know, we get into this deal. Everybody gets into it for a different reason, I will say that. But, like, for me, I'm so competitive. If, like, I want to be the best I can be, or why am I doing it? Right. And so having airtime be, you know, so good for so long but could never quite win that PBR world title... Both world titles are super difficult to win either way, right? And so to have Magic Touch the same year that I have to put airtime down, that he steps up and goes and has the absolute perfect year. Like, he drew perfect, everything worked perfect, and you know, that was pretty surreal. And I always, like, I even said, it's like, man, you got to appreciate when one can have a perfect year like that, because it's so, so difficult. It's hard to have a perfect weekend, excuse me, or a perfect evening, let alone a perfect year for an animal, because there's so many variables.
0: One of the great bull raisers in all of professional rodeo on the North American continent, that is Matt Sharping on the Rodeo Roadshow. I'm Will Rasmussen on the Western Ag Network.
4: 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Previous week's earthquake information was compiled from the Berkeley Seismographic Center and the USGS and is brought to you by SHN. No earthquakes were recorded offshore in southern Oregon last week, and it was a quiet week in the Eureka area as well. In southern Humboldt, however, 5 earthquakes were recorded offshore, including a magnitude 2.7 4 miles southwest of Petrolia. Inland, 3 small earthquakes were recorded near Redway, and there were 11 more earthquakes recorded in the region between Ukiah and Willits. Heading further south, a magnitude 4.2 earthquake was recorded just outside of Cloverdale, followed by over 90 aftershocks. Small earthquakes also were recorded near Honeydew, Lake Pillsbury, and Santa Rosa. Finally, out of the 168 earthquakes in the Geyser's geothermal area last week, the largest one recorded was a magnitude 2.4. SHN is proud to bring you this earthquake information.
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6: If a $7 trillion federal budget wasn't big enough, some progressives in Washington have a new idea to expand government through artificial intelligence. Senator Elizabeth Warren is leading the charge, proposing a new excise tax on big tech's data centers based on the massive amount of energy they consume.
7: If we're going to build an AI future that works for everyone, then we need to tax AI and invest in people. 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
6: Universal health care alone could cost up to $4 trillion a year. 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Tax experts warn that penalizing the sector will crush American innovation just as we compete with China for global dominance. With Fox on Tech, Darren Botello, Fox Business.
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4: 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Sundberg General Engineering and Construction reminds you that road work and road construction are occurring all the time. 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
12: Fox News, I'm John Saucier. White House Press Secretary Caroline Leavitt will be stepping down from that job at the end of this month to spend more time with her family. Former senior counselor to the president, Kellyanne Conway, who served in the first Trump administration. On Fox's, Caroline's time in the White House has been historic.
13: She will go down as one of the best White House press secretaries, definitely for her work behind the podium, but her work behind the scenes that the public doesn't always see.
12: Secretary Leavitt expected to continue a relationship with the president from an outside advisory role. Two people have died after a military helicopter crash in Salado, Texas, near Fort Hood. Cliff Coleman is the spokesperson for the Bell County Sheriff's Office, telling reporters it didn't hit any homes or structures in the area.
14: It was crashed into a field. You could tell it was a violent crash.
12: Well, the crash did spark a wildfire. Evacuations have been ordered. 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
17: 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My name is Carson, and I'm showing a pig. Her name is Cupcake. And my brothers and sisters did it, so I was interested, so I entered in it, and this is my second year showing a pig.
4: Let's take a look at the weather going into the overnight hours. More areas of patchy fog and cloudy skies will be continuing into early Thursday morning, with areas of patchy drizzle and patchy smoke in some of the areas as well. Lows for tonight are going to be from 48 to 58 degrees, and 5 to 10 mile per hour winds will be continuing out of the west, shifting back towards the northwest and increasing up to 15 miles an hour for Thursday. That is a look at the weather on the North Coast for this evening. It's time now for the Dogs on Death Row report from the Humboldt County Animal Shelter, brought to you courtesy of Compass Community Credit Union. Now let's check in with Rob Patton about some of the animals that are up for adoption this week.
18: Hi folks, Rob Patton, Humboldt County Animal Shelter. Great to talk to you again this week about great adoptable dogs. I have three here I want to run by you. They're ready to go if you are. First, consider Domino. Domino's about 3 years old. He's a black and white pit bull mix, neutered male. What a great guy, real friendly, great on a leash. He already knows basic commands, just looking for a family, a friend, somebody that wants to play with him, and he's readily available. So consider Domino. Second, consider Mocha. Mocha's a little younger, maybe approaching two. She's a little kind of tricolor, brown, black, and white, spayed female. She's like a little lab, pity mix. Real sweet. She's a little shy, and then she warms right up. She's very friendly, wants to be a lap dog, and she really likes other dogs, too. So consider Mocha. And third, consider Dozer. He's an active guy. He's about a year old. He's a shepherd mix, tan, a little black on him, loves toys, knows some commands already, knows sit. He loves people and other dogs. He's an active guy. He'd be a great hike, beach buddy. So consider those three. Of course, you can see every dog we have at our website, 24petconnect.com. 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Thanks again.
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23: The Dems have suffered from years of cowardice. They've refused to draw a line in the sand and left themselves dependent upon the very faction it's now trying to contain. To save the party, they need to publicly disagree with the DSA on the border, on trans, and crime. Yet their party's culture, the incentives, the risk aversion makes that impossible. They treated the DSA like a junior partner rather than a rival ideology, and now they're paying the price. The Democrat Party made the mistake of adopting the left language on everything. You know, the border, abolishing ICE, gender ideology, you can go on and on and on with those phrases, crime, defunding the police. That created a vacuum for this organized left that had the energy and the moral fervor to fill, which wasn't there with the Democrats.
21: For more commentary like this, go to foxnewspodcast.com.
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26: The squadrons that comprised Joint Base Charleston in South Carolina are now under a new name.
27: Welcome to Joint Base Lindsey Graham.
26: Secretary of War Pete Hegseth joined dignitaries for the official base renaming for the late U.S. Senator who died in July. South Carolina Governor Henry McMaster said all who serve at Joint Base Lindsey Graham will embody its namesake.
28: He would not quit, and from time to time, he bared his fangs.
0: when necessary.
26: Fellow South Carolinian and Treasury Secretary Scott Bessent said, like the cargo planes based there that take equipment around the world, the late senator conducted diplomacy that same way.
1: Senator Graham was the American people's workhorse.
26: Senator Darlene Graham said the honor is fitting for her late brother.
2: A man who loved his country, loved his state, and loved the United States Air Force.
26: Grinnell Scott, Fox News.
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6: According to all polls and studies, America as a nation is on a fast-track meltdown of moral decay. But just how did it happen? Well, scientists tell us the story of the boiling frog. They say, place a frog in a pot of boiling grease and he will jump right out. He knows it's hot and deadly and he wants out. But place that same frog into cool grease, getting warmer and warmer ever so slightly, and he will not even notice he's being cooked. And where are we today in America? We're being slowly cooked in our own grease of moral decay. We're way past warm and heading for the final boil. I'm Jerry Stewart, and that was One Moment in America.
8: Road construction work continues throughout the year, weather permitting and sometimes weather related. Humboldt County Public Works reminds you to be cautious while driving in construction zones or where there's roadside maintenance. Highway construction will be continuing near the Prairie Creek Fish Hatchery along Highway 101. Controlled traffic will be in effect at all hours with minor delays of about 5 minutes. More construction upgrades will be continuing in the Carlotta area along Highway 36. Controlled traffic will still be in effect at all hours with 15-minute delays expected for drivers. And more road construction will be continuing in Eureka along 6th Street near Eureka City Hall. Drivers should continue anticipating minor to moderate traffic slowdowns as the ongoing right lane closures will still be in effect. Humboldt County Public Works shares that many road workers are injured throughout the year by unsafe and inattentive drivers. Please keep your eyes on the road and always drive safely.
28: It's August 11th, and this is your Fox Daily Snapshot. Today is Play in the Sand Day. Go ahead, be a kid, build a sandcastle on the beach. In 1984, President Ronald Reagan jokes about bombing Russia while testing a microphone before a scheduled radio address.
29: I've signed legislation
0: that will outlaw Russia forever. We begin bombing in 5 minutes.
28: Also on this day, in 1965, the Watts Rebellion begins in the predominantly black neighborhood in Los Angeles, following what spectators thought was another incident of racially motivated abuse by police. Born on this day in 1983, Australian actor Chris Hemsworth of Thor fame.
9: Loki is beyond reason, but he is of Asgard, and he is my brother.
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9: He's adopted.
28: Fox News personality Tommy Lahren, born in 1992. I'm CJ Papa, and that's your Fox Daily Snapshot.
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17: The residents of a neighborhood in San Marcos, California, near San Diego, have flown the Stars and Stripes for decades, but the other day, several other residents received warning letters from the Homeowners Association telling them to either remove Old Glory or face a $100 fine. The Ambiance Owners Association governs the neighborhood where homes average about $1 million. The HOA argued the American flag represented a political view and would degrade the neighborhood. Amy told the California Post that she was outraged by the threats, says the American flag is a symbol of freedom. Yet another reason why homeowners should do their homework and make sure they do not buy a home in a neighborhood that is governed by communists. My new book is available to pre-order, The Golden Age, How Trump Saved America. 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
1: With the Bloomberg Small Business Report, I'm John Tucker. U.S. small business optimism rose in July to the highest level in almost a year. The National Federation of Independent Business Index saw 8 of its 10 components improve. The share of small businesses planning to add jobs jumping to the highest level since October of 2022. While the share planning to make capital outlays in the months ahead, that advanced to the strongest reading since the end of 2024. Reports of inflation as the most important problem for business owners fell for the first time this year. The number of firms that reported raising prices fell for the first time since February, just before the start of the Iran-U.S. war. And a smaller share of businesses are expanding, despite FIB Chief Economist Bill Dunkelberg says, although uncertainty is currently elevated, Main Street anticipates the business conditions will continue to improve. And that's the Bloomberg Small Business Report.
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0: The event has almost always been in New Orleans, including this past 4th of July weekend. But the long-standing agreement between Essence and the city of New Orleans is set to expire, opening the door for a potential move. Richelieu Dennis is founder and chair of Essence Parent Sundial and talked to Bloomberg about what's important to him when he thinks about the future of the event and whether he expects to re-up with New Orleans.
1: Our community deserves what it is that we bring to market. And New Orleans has been a partner for 32 years. They've been a good partner for 32 years. While we've seen investments shrink, right, we certainly expect that we will be able to come to terms and continue what we're doing.
0: Rising operational costs is one sticking point in crafting a new deal. I'm Bloomberg's Justin Milliner on the Black Business Beat.
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6: Let's take a look at the weather going into the overnight hours. More areas of patchy fog and cloudy skies will be continuing into early Thursday morning, with areas of patchy drizzle and patchy smoke in some of the areas as well. Lows for tonight are going to be from 48 to 58 degrees, and 5 to 10 mile per hour winds will be continuing out of the west, shifting back towards the northwest and increasing up to 15 miles an hour for Thursday. That is a look at the weather on the North Coast for this evening.
7: Disney CEO Bob Iger and investor Josh Kushner, that's the brother of President Trump's son-in-law Jared Kushner, are paying $12.5 billion for the NBA's LA Lakers, the most ever paid for any kind of sports team. And it's $2.5 billion more for what the Lakers were sold for just last year. A tame inflation report for July. Prices still up 3.4% from a year ago, but that's easing worries about a possible interest rate hike from the Fed next month. And with that, the Dow was 22 points lower today, but the tech-heavy NASDAQ up 143, half of 1%. The S&P added 20. A late earnings beat from Cisco, thanks to blowout demand from AI hyperscalers for its computer networking gear. And after some fundraising, Unwell, the media company founded by the Call Her Daddy podcast host Alex Cooper and her husband, is now valued at $500 million as it looks to produce documentaries, live shows, and more. 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
9: Hi, it's Marty Coelho for Community Comment, and today I'm talking about dying sports. You know, the sports in decline, sports like tennis, golf, and skiing. I played tennis back in my high school days, took lessons one summer when I lived in Golden, Colorado. What do I remember about those long days of tennis? Well, first off, I burned my feet. Yep, right through my tennis shoes. Playing tennis in Colorado in August, outdoors, in the middle of the afternoon? Well, in retrospect, that was pretty wacky. Tennis is an incredibly hard sport. You wouldn't think hitting a tennis ball with a racket would be that hard. But when someone is pummeling a ball directly at

0: want to get this in. This Al Saeed, the Democrat nominee for the Senate in Michigan, just a couple of years ago about football. Just to show you how this guy's mind works or doesn't work. Cut eight, go.
1: You think about all the wars that we fight abroad, all of the sordid history of oppressing other people in the name of this American idea, right? Whether it was, quote, manifest destiny and destroying Native Americans, or it was the transatlantic slave trade where, you know, folks who...
0: Well, you know, Muslims, this, you know, in Africa and in the Middle East were capturing defeated tribes and so forth and selling them to the Europeans. Yeah, that sort of stuff. Go ahead.
1: Backs of Native folks that they destroyed.
0: Or today, you know, in Africa where Muslim Islamists are slaughtering Christians. Or, you know, in Yemen where Islamists are killing other Muslims. Or like in Syria where Islamists slaughtered 580,000 Muslims. You know, we can get into this. We really can. Go ahead.
1: Captured people, enslaved them, and had them work their fields because they thought it was their right, right? And all of this, like a lot of these narratives, you kind of see echoed in the ethos of football.
0: So how do you see this in the ethos of football, Rich? What the hell is he talking about? I honestly don't even know what he's trying to say there. But I do know he hates us. I mean, all of us. And you know what's interesting to me? The black community and the Hispanic community want nothing to do with these guys. Nothing. Nothing. It's the so-called super educated but very stupid whites, particularly women. They're into this stuff. They're into this stuff, you know. Masculinity is toxic. That's funny coming from an Islamist like this guy. I'll be right back.
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5: From the newsroom, I'm Peter Killeen. Last month, Humboldt County Sheriff's Office installed a pair of Flock Safety brand automated license plate reading cameras near Willow Creek, expanding its countywide network of those controversial surveillance devices to 11. The local sheriff's office, among more than 7,000 organizations in the U.S. that contract with Atlanta-based Flock Safety, whose cameras employ AI to identify and track vehicles. The company recently valued at $8.4 billion. With news, I'm Peter Killeen.
6: Fox News, I'm Roxanne Evans. A major shakeup in the White House. President Trump says Press Secretary Karoline Leavitt will leave her post.
7: She is the youngest press secretary in history. The president, his post, seems to indicate as well that she will continue to play a role as an outside advisor.
6: That's Fox's Jackie Heinrich. 11 people under arrest. Attorney General Todd Blanche cracking down on marriage fraud schemes involving Chinese nationals.
8: Chinese nationals would pay these facilitators as much as $100,000 for assistance in obtaining a marriage, which then allowed them to apply for a green card.
6: In Wisconsin, David Crowley edged out progressive Francesca Hong. He'll face Republican Tom Tiffany for governor. And in South Carolina, Republicans Darlene Graham and Ralph Norman head to a Senate runoff in August. 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
10: Let's take a look at the weather going into the overnight hours. More areas of patchy fog and cloudy skies will be continuing into early Thursday morning, with areas of patchy drizzle and patchy smoke in some of the areas as well. Lows for tonight are going to be from 48 to 58 degrees, and 5 to 10 mile per hour winds will be continuing out of the west, shifting back towards the northwest and increasing up to 15 miles an hour for Thursday. That is a look at the weather on the North Coast for this evening.
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0: and so forth. All right, my friend, thank you for your call. Appreciate it. And thank all of you, you wonderful people. God bless you out there. We salute our armed forces, police officers, firefighters, emergency personnel, ICE, our truckers, the men and women in Ukraine, the men and women in Israel, the men and women in Iran, and you, the American people, red-blooded Americans, thank each and every one of you. Thank you for joining me, and we'll do this again tomorrow. God bless, and have a fantastic evening.
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6: It's time for the KINS opinion poll question for today. 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
3: Fox News, I'm Ted Lindner. President Trump announcing today White House Press Secretary Karoline Leavitt's leaving her position to spend more time with her family. Former senior counselor to the president, Kellyanne Conway, who served in the first Trump administration on Fox Tonight, says that Karoline's time in the White House has been historic.
4: She will go down as one of the best White House press secretaries, definitely for her work behind the podium, but her work behind the scenes that the public doesn't always see.
3: Secretary Leavitt is expected to continue her relationship with the president from an outside advisor role. And the U.S. military is on track to pull all of its forces out of Iraq by the end of September, marking the end of a presence that started with the March 2003 invasion against Saddam Hussein. U.S. troops pulled out of bases in most areas of Iraq last year, but maintained a presence in the semi-autonomous northern Kurdish region. America's listening to Fox News.
5: Let's take a look at the weather going into the overnight hours. More areas of patchy fog and cloudy skies will be continuing into early Thursday morning, with areas of patchy drizzle and patchy smoke in some of the areas as well. Lows for tonight are going to be from 48 to 58 degrees, and 5 to 10 mile per hour winds will be continuing out of the west, shifting back towards the northwest and increasing up to 15 miles an hour for Thursday. That is a look at the weather on the North Coast for this evening.
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17: 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And, of course, you can always call if you're a naysayer. If you disagree with my point of view or something you've heard on the show, call in as a naysayer, and that means that Joel and Mackenzie will make sure you get to the head of the line at 866-439-5277. Our ex-poll question today, should the president be forced to tell Congress about his security plans? That's the demand of Chuck Schumer, Senate Minority Leader, who said the Senate should be immediately briefed on the Iranian threats against the president and the extraordinary measures taken to get him out of Turkey. Now, this is just Chuck Schumer being unhappy, as the mainstream media is, that they didn't know what was going on when the Secret Service managed to get Donald Trump out of Turkey without letting anybody on Air Force One know that he was not on the plane. So you can find the X-Poll at Lars Larson Show, and brought to you by AMAC, the Association of Mature American Citizens. AMAC has the conservative values I believe in. I joined about a decade ago, and you can join too very easily. Just go to amac.us or call 888-262-2006. AMAC's better. Better for you and better for America. Let me go to Lloyd in Virginia. Lloyd, thanks so much for listening on one of our great affiliate stations, WTON. What's on your mind?
18: Oh, well, you know, they've been talking about these, what a woman is.
17: Yeah.
18: And years ago, there was a fellow that changed his identity to Rene Richards.
17: Yep, I remember that.
18: For tennis.
17: Tennis player, right?
18: He wanted to be a tennis player and wanted to get the girls on tennis there.
17: Yeah.
18: And so they came up with they couldn't use him because he wasn't really a woman. And they decided to classify that, and they did a real simple job. They classified it as women have a uterus that men do not have.
17: Yep.
18: Even if they have a sex change.
17: But they're not going to be, that's not going to be good enough for the current folks who are the woke folks, the folks who insist that a man, a biological man who claims that he's a woman, should be treated as a woman and called a trans woman. And right now the WNBA is going to have to go through this, because they now have actual biological men who are now saying, I'm available to be drafted into the WNBA, and the NBA, the WNBA is going to have to decide, do we accept these athletes, or do we say, you can't play in the WNBA if you're a biological male? If they do that, then they've resolved the thing altogether, haven't they?
18: They probably would, but I thought that was a quick fix to say, nobody knows what a woman is. But when they come up and said the women had a uterus and the men don't, that's a good classification right there.
17: It's not a bad classification at all. The problem is, Lloyd, today's politically correct class from the left, they're not going to accept that. They're going to say, we want trans women, meaning biological men in dresses, to be treated like women and to be called as women. And none of that makes any sense, but, you know, that's what they choose to do. We've even got one nitwit on the U.S. Supreme Court, Ketanji Brown Jackson, who claims that she doesn't know what a woman is, and she apparently is a woman. Now, I don't know for sure, never seen proof, but I would imagine she is a woman, but she claims not to know what a woman is. Let's go to Keith. Hey, Keith, welcome to the program. What's on your mind?
19: Hey, Lars. I just wanted to comment about why Chuck Schumer needs to know, or why Congress needs to know about where the president's whereabouts are. I mean, he can't even keep control of his Senate. I mean, where's Mitch McConnell? Where's Maxine Waters? They've been disappearing for months now, and he has no control on that. Why does he need to know where the president is?
17: Yeah, I don't think he does. I think he just sees that the mainstream media is all wound up about the fact that they didn't realize that Trump and the Secret Service had managed to pull something off and without them knowing about it. And I think, Keith, do you remember in Trump's first term, everything seemed to leak out of the White House within about 10 minutes. I mean, I remember one day when we knew that the president was going to be speaking to the president of Mexico phone. And within, I think it was within a couple of hours, there were news reports that cited pretty accurately what the conversation was that the president had, President Trump had, with the president of Mexico. And I remember thinking at the time, how in the world does all this stuff leak out so fast? Well, it's because Trump had a White House that was full of people who are not at all loyal to the president of the United States. Whereas under Obama, if Obama had a private conversation, it stayed private. I think in Trump 2.0, the second term, I've noticed that security seems to be much, much tighter, and stuff that isn't designed to leak, it stays unleaked. Have you noticed that?
19: Absolutely. And I'm just wondering, did the president inform people about this, or how did they find out about this one where they switched planes? I mean, his travel plans shouldn't be anybody's business.
17: No, they shouldn't be. And I'll tell you, Keith, it's been a long time since I was a street reporter, but for both radio and television, I would cover visits of the president to various cities that I worked as a reporter in. You know, and one of the things you always knew was if you asked them, what time is the president expected to touch down? Now, they probably knew close to the minute exactly what minute the president was planning to touch down. Did they make that a public piece of information? They did not. And for good reason. I mean, why would you share the individual security details of the president's travel? And yet Chuck Schumer expects to be told immediately what has happened. And you know, it was Bill Clinton who actually used somebody who looked a lot like Clinton, who got on Air Force One day, and President Clinton actually traveled separately on a separate jet and managed to get to where he was going without anybody understanding that he was not on the plane at that time. So Trump isn't the first president to be able to pull this off, and I'm glad that he can, because otherwise, how in the world would you protect the life of the president of the United States? Thanks for the call. By the way, everybody talks about those weight loss injections. You know the ones I'm talking about, the GLP-1s. And I will admit, the results of GLP-1s are very dramatic. They work by lowering blood sugar and reducing your appetite. But what if you want to lose some weight, but you don't want those painful weekly injections, especially when you hear about some of the intense side effects? 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Coming up, yesterday's primary elections delivered big wins, losses, and a few surprises. What do the results tell us about where voters are headed in November? 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
3: Fox News, I'm Chris DeMeo. White House Press Secretary Karoline Leavitt announces she's stepping down. President Trump reacting on Truth Social.
4: President Trump announcing one of my most trusted aides, Karoline Leavitt, will be departing her role at the end of the month so she can spend more time with her beautiful young children and family, a decision I totally understand and respect.
3: Fox's Jackie Heinrich at the White House. Two students are injured after a shooting at a high school in Georgia Wednesday.
5: There was a group of students inside the bathroom and a verbal altercation took place between two of the students. That verbal altercation quickly escalated into a physical altercation.
3: Houston County Sheriff Matt Moulton, the suspect, is in custody. Stocks finishing the day mixed. The Dow finishing down 21 points. The Nasdaq finished up 143 points. The S&P ending up 20. 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
6: Let's take a look at the weather going into the overnight hours. More areas of patchy fog and cloudy skies will be continuing into early Thursday morning, with areas of patchy drizzle and patchy smoke in some of the areas as well. Lows for tonight are going to be from 48 to 58 degrees, and 5 to 10 mile per hour winds will be continuing out of the west, shifting back towards the northwest and increasing up to 15 miles an hour for Thursday. That is a look at the weather on the North Coast for this evening.
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8: 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With leaves falling and storms on the way, we can clear out problems early before clogged gutters turn into overflows, leaks, and expensive damage.
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10: Hey, welcome back to the Lars Larson Show. I've been looking forward to talking to our friend Nils Gervelius, who's a crime expert, author of The Last Lawman, and a U.S. Army vet who spent three tours in Korea with the DMZ service. Nils, we had looked forward to talking to you last night, but I understand you were otherwise occupied. Would you mind telling my audience what you were doing at that point?
11: Well, yes, I think I was taking a man at gunpoint, a robbery suspect.
10: And you couldn't exactly get on your phone and talk to us while you were doing that.
11: Well, should I have live-streamed it like I'm Miley Cyrus or something?
10: No. I'm glad that you focused on the task at hand, and I just wanted my audience to understand why we didn't talk to you last night, but we're glad to talk to you tonight. You want to tell us anything more about this person, this scofflaw that you had to take into custody?
11: Well, it's just work. I'm not a hairdresser. I'm code 5 across the street from a city park right now watching a different robbery suspect. Different case altogether. While he scores what's supposed to be heroin, I'm going to guess it's actually fentanyl.
10: Of course it is, because fentanyl's a whole lot cheaper. So, if this isn't going to get in the way of that investigation, would you mind giving my audience the benefit of your view of what's going on with this case involving Lindsay Clancy, please?
11: Well, we have a highly disordered society. And people are overindulged for their mental illness. People who should be seeking professional help don't. And often psychiatric medicine moves in the opposite direction. It moves backwards in time loss. I'm going to give you a great example.
10: Okay.
11: There is no longer such a thing as a psychopath, according to the DSM, the Diagnostic Service Manual. There are just people with personality disorders, right?
10: Yep.
11: So what if somebody is mentally ill, has a severe form of depression, and you live in a state where it's against the law to forcibly hospitalize them?
10: What do you do?
11: Well, you better vote smarter. That's what I tell my clients when people get lost in the throes of cannabis psychosis, where 45-year-old men are suddenly schizophrenic who have never been schizophrenic in their lives and go missing and wander around in traffic and get run over or eat their own gun and abandon their children and wife to suicide, things like that. I see this stuff every day, Lars.
10: Well, Nils, I've got the same, I don't have the same background as you do, but I keep watching what's happening, especially with pot. You know, the fact that they legalize pot in so many states, and it seems almost inevitable that they will eventually legalize it for recreational use in all 50 states. And the sad thing is, they're ignoring all the medical science that's saying this stuff turns people psychotic. Now, it doesn't turn everybody psychotic, but I've pointed out to people that that all you have to do is slightly increase the frequency of psychotic individuals in society. If we went from, you know, 5 per 100,000 to 10 per 100,000, it's still a very small number, but it's a lot of psychotics, and it's a lot of dangerous behavior that we're going to allow because we've legalized a drug that churns out psychotics.
11: You are correct, and people who...

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3: News. I'm Ted Linder. New reports show President Trump's trade agenda is bringing jobs back to the states. Commerce Secretary Howard Lutnick telling Fox Business's Kudlow the president's tariffs work.
4: These tariffs protecting American manufacturing jobs, building and constructing those jobs. This is where we're going. And you know what the key is? We're going to have to train young people for these high-tech jobs.
3: Critics of the tariffs claim they only raise costs. President Trump announcing on Wednesday that White House Press Secretary Karoline Leavitt's leaving her position to spend more time with her family. Former senior counselor to the president, Kellyanne Conway, says Caroline's time in the White House was historic.
5: She will go down as one of the best White House press secretaries, definitely for her work behind the podium, but her work behind the scenes that the public doesn't always see.
3: Secretary Leavitt expected to continue a relationship with the president with an outside advisor role. 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
6: Let's take a look at the weather going into the overnight hours. More areas of patchy fog and cloudy skies will be continuing into early Thursday morning, with areas of patchy drizzle and patchy smoke in some of the areas as well. Lows for tonight are going to be from 48 to 58 degrees, and 5 to 10 mile per hour winds will be continuing out of the west, shifting back towards the northwest and increasing up to 15 miles an hour for Thursday. That is a look at the weather on the North Coast for this evening.
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15: Hey, welcome back to the Lars Larson Show. Inflation has been wiping out wage gains for the last four straight months. Are Americans actually getting poorer with every single paycheck, or are we starting to see inflation ease just a bit? I thought we'd check in with Ryan Young, who's a senior economist at the Competitive Enterprise Institute. Hey, Ryan, welcome back to the program, and help us understand what's actually going on today, because it sounds like the most recent numbers that are out in July actually moderated just a bit, despite the fact that energy stayed high. Is that a proper way to look at it?
16: It is. Inflation eased just a touch. It's now up 3.4% over the last year, but as you pointed out, those paychecks still aren't quite keeping up. Over the last year, real wages are down 0.2%, which, you know, it's not end of the world, but it's also not ideal, especially for people who are still struggling with bills to pay and dealing with price increases everywhere. Energy prices went down in July, thank goodness, and that's why overall inflation eased a bit, although we do still have a way to go.
15: And when we finally get some resolution of the United States dispute with Iran, can we expect energy prices to go down fairly dramatically and fairly soon?
16: It'll take half a year or a year for that to happen because of the infrastructure that's already been damaged. But suppose tomorrow we get a lasting, durable peace. Even then, that would take 6 months or a year for that stability to really be credible and believed in and for infrastructure to be rebuilt. But until that happens, uncertainty will reign and energy prices can be all over the place depending on what's in the news.
15: So, Ryan, what else should be done and what else can be done, if anything, by the government to try to improve this situation for average wage earners?
16: Well, regulation. Make it easier to build housing, to make it affordable, make it easier to start a business, make it easier to build things, make it easier to hire people. All those kinds of things not only would stimulate the economy, but they also would require more deficit spending, which itself can cause more inflation.
15: But does easing regulations really have to cost money? Because it sounds like what you've suggested, if you're talking about the government subsidizing something, I'm not in favor of that. But if the governments, and it's not just the federal government, but the state and local governments also eased off on regulations and made it easier to build housing, that would create jobs, it would improve supply, and that would help to bring prices down too, wouldn't it?
16: Yeah, we're on the same page. Regulatory stimulus to be spending free. My old mentor.
15: You know, I don't know what's going on with Ryan's line, but I'm going to see if I can get Joel to check that line because that line is really sounding kind of garbly, and I'm not exactly sure why. So check that out, Joel, if you would, please. See if we can get him on a cleaner line. Inflation, as measured by the Consumer Price Index, the CPI, rose 0.1% from June to July. Bureau of Labor Statistics showed that costs broadly remained elevated for consumers and volatile energy prices. Ryan, welcome back. I just wanted to see if we could improve that line.
16: Sure. Hopefully this sounds better.
15: Oh, much better.
16: Yeah. Excellent. Yeah. My old mentor was a guy named Fred Smith, and he said that you don't have to teach grass to grow, but you do have to take the rocks off it. So if government can get some rocks off of the economic lawn, that can do a lot to ease affordability concerns.
15: Well, and when you mentioned that it's going to cost money, I just think of, you know, if government agencies were to say, we have all these rules and regs, but we can forgive some of them temporarily, maybe even forgive some of them, for the foreseeable future, that doesn't have to cost money. In fact, pulling back on government regulation ought to be a money saver for both the government agency and for the private sector, shouldn't it?
16: Yes, that's exactly right. In fact, right now, just this week, the president agreed to extend a waiver on the Jones Act, which is a restrictive shipping law. That's helping a lot of people. And then, of course, during COVID, governments lifted about 800 regulations, at least temporarily. And that obviously didn't do away with the pandemic, but it did make a hard time a lot easier for a lot of people.
15: Well, in fact, you've hit on one of my favorite hobby horses of the last 20 or 30 years, and that is the Jones Act. I'd like to get rid of the law altogether, because when you ask people, well, why do we have a law that says that you, for the most part, cannot ship goods up and down the East Coast or the West Coast or the Gulf Coast, unless the ship was built in America, flagged in America, and crewed with an American crew, they say, well, that's to protect American jobs in shipbuilding. Only it hasn't. It's to protect American jobs working on ships. Only it hasn't. So is this a good time to maybe get rid of that altogether and start moving more of our cargo? We have three great coastlines, you know, left coast of America coast. Couldn't we be doing that right now and produce some real gains for Americans by moving that cargo off the freeways and onto the water?
16: Yes, and that's exactly what we've been seeing for the last few months when the Jones Act has been temporarily waived. I think making it permanent would be a fantastic idea, especially since the law actually was originally a national security law from World War I. The government wanted to make sure there was a ready supply of domestic ships that they could press into naval service if another war started. But, you know, an oil tanker is not going to do the same as a modern aircraft carrier, so that became obsolete very quickly. There's no longer any reason to have the Jones Act in law.
15: Well, in fact, Ryan, didn't it have, I mean, the opposite effect? Most of the ships are now built where? South Korea, China, Japan, other places, certainly other places than the United States. I think we've got maybe 2 or 3% of all shipbuilding in the world.
16: Yeah, and that's because of all those Buy American requirements. A Jones Act compliant ship costs 3.5 to 4 times as much of an equivalent ship made in Korea or Japan. Given America's entrepreneurial environment and all the talent that we have right here in America, I think our shipping industry could be just as competitive with the rest of the world if only the government allowed it to be.
15: You know, the other thing I noticed, Ryan, and you tell me if my numbers are wrong on this, but when you take a look at Western Europe, they say about 40% of their cargo that's moving to various countries that front on the Atlantic Ocean is moving by water. And whereas on our West Coast, for example, 2% of our cargo moves up and down the West Coast on the water, and the other 98% moves on freeways. So the first thing that would happen if you started to move some of that back to the water, even a tiny fraction of it, is it'd get a lot of trucks off the freeways and free up a lot of and take down the wear and tear that the freeways get as well.
16: Yeah, a lot of our major West Coast trading partners would benefit from trading us with by ship, whether it's China, Japan, Mexico, South America. That could do a lot, not just to ease traffic on U.S. highways, but also make goods faster and less expensive for consumers to get a hold of here in the U.S.
15: Well, and maybe even if you couldn't move it all to actual ships, but imagine if you could move with barges up and down the West Coast. I know they move certain goods like gravel and aggregate by barges. I think there are plenty of ways to actually save money and make life better without having to spend a lot of government money. That is Ryan Young. Ryan is a senior economist at the Competitive Enterprise Institute. Hey, I'm going to tell you this. If I'm taking a supplement every day, I don't just want better numbers on a lab test once a year. I want to feel that difference. And that's why I stopped wasting money on fish oil. 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
1: Fox News, I'm Ted Lindner. President Trump announcing White House Press Secretary Caroline Leavitt is leaving her position to spend more time with her family. Former senior counsel to the president, Kellyanne Conway, on Fox on Wednesday night said that Caroline Leavitt's time in the White House has been historic.
2: She will go down as one of the best White House press secretaries, definitely for her work behind the podium, but her work behind the scenes that the public doesn't always see.
1: Secretary Leavitt expected to continue her relationship with the president as an outside advisor. And a Powerball player in Illinois has won the $1.04 billion jackpot Wednesday night, the game's largest grand prize of the year. The winning numbers, 4, 26, 66, 67, 69, and the red Powerball of 9. The Prairie State ticket holder, who has yet to be identified, can choose between the $1 billion prize or a one-time $450.5 million cash payout before taxes. 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
3: Let's take a look at the weather going into the overnight hours. More areas of patchy fog and cloudy skies will be continuing into early Thursday morning, with areas of patchy drizzle and patchy smoke in some of the areas as well. Lows for tonight are going to be from 48 to 58 degrees, and 5 to 10 mile per hour winds will be continuing out of the west, shifting back towards the northwest and increasing up to 15 miles an hour for Thursday. That is a look at the weather on the North Coast for this evening.
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6: Thanks for spending time with us. Most flyers know to empty their water bottles because liquids over 3.4 ounces are prohibited on carry-on luggage, and that weapon-like or hazardous items are likely going to get flagged. But did you know that having prohibited items in your luggage can result in a massive fine? When an item is tagged, even if technically permitted, your suitcase may have to go through additional screening. And if a prohibited item is found, you could face fines of up to $17,000 per violation. Some items that are banned by TSA that may be surprising: cordless curling irons, banned in checked baggage; bowling balls, banned in carry-ons; cast iron cookware, banned in carry-ons; corkscrews with a blade, also banned in carry-ons. Also, electronic cigarettes and vaping devices, banned in checked luggage. Samsung Galaxy Note 7 phones, banned in carry-ons and checked luggage. 8 minutes now in front of the hour on This Morning. Once again, here's Nicole Murray.
7: And now, the three big things you need to know. Number one.
8: President Trump posted on Truth Social that the U.S. has total control over the Strait of Hormuz, a claim Iran has disputed, and that comes as ships are hesitant to pass through the waterway. Trump added that, quote, "I think we will keep it" in yesterday's post. Meanwhile, Reuters reports that a credible missile threat amid tensions with Iran is what led to President Trump secretly switching airplanes during a trip to Turkey last month.
7: Number two.
8: Two soldiers who were on a military helicopter have been killed when it crashed in Salado, Texas. Bell County Sheriff's Office spokesperson Cliff Coleman.
9: The Salado Fire Department, the East Side Fire Department, the West Side Fire Department, and the Gerald Fire Department have all responded to this.
8: Coleman added that yesterday's crash did not damage any structures and no other injuries were reported.
7: Number three.
8: Officials say an Acton, Massachusetts teen accused of killing his mother and younger brother earlier this week was using ChatGPT to create fantasy stories about murdering his family. District Attorney Mary Ann Ryan.
10: Arjun had recently been demonstrating some concerning behavior, including using the internet and ChatGPT to make searches for theoretical ideas or fantasy stories regarding the killing of his family.
8: 17-year-old Arjun Aravind is being charged with murder. Crawford County deputies have arrested an Arkansas 14-year-old after the teen posted online about a plan to carry out a school shooting. Chief Deputy Brad Wiley.
11: The suspect claimed online that they had a plan, a gun, and a list.
8: The teen's identity and the school they attend has not been released. President Trump has announced on Truth Social that White House Press Secretary Caroline Leavitt will leave that post by the end of the month to spend more time with her children. Leavitt, who is just 28 years old, is the youngest White House press secretary ever. Today is International Left-Handers Day. Fun fact, roughly 12% of the world population is left-handed. Famous left-handers include Barack Obama and Oprah Winfrey.
6: That's your list of famous left-handers?
8: Well, what's wrong with that list?
6: Jimi Hendrix.
8: Okay. Cool.
6: Babe Ruth.
8: Okay.
6: Lionel Messi.
8: Okay.
6: Come on.
8: Well, what's wrong with the list?
6: It's just, seemed a little short. And, like, the left-handedness didn't matter for them. It matters, like, the athletes and musicians.
8: Okay, I apologize for the faulty list. My goodness.
6: 6 minutes now in front of the hour.
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3: Being with us, an Amazon delivery driver in Kentucky is going viral after Ring doorbell camera footage captured her untangling a homeowner's American flag. It happened in Shepherdsville, Kentucky, where Nadavita Muhammad carefully fixed the flag that had become tangled. She's then seen on camera saluting the flag before going out for the rest of her deliveries. Muhammad told WAVE television she considers herself fortunate to have been born in the U.S. She's delivered packages part-time for Amazon for nearly a year, but WLKY-TV says her respect for the flag began long before she started the job. Her father, brother, and sister served in the military, teaching her that the flag represents more than something hanging from a pole. She says it doesn't really matter what side of the political spectrum you're on. The flag is a symbol of our freedom. That'll do it for this hour. For Nicole Murray and Mike Gavin, I'm Gordon Deal. Thanks for listening to This Morning, America's First News.

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4: Iran remains defiant. I'm Dave Anthony, Fox News, responding to President Trump's insistence the U.S. controls the Strait of Hormuz, where ships have been attacked for months, disrupting oil and other shipping.
5: With no diplomatic breakthroughs, tension remains high across the Middle East as questions loom about the future of the region and whether or not a deal can be reached on this critical waterway. The Persian Gulf Strait Authority, an Iranian government agency, said Wednesday claims in repeated posts by U.S. officials that the Strait of Hormuz is no longer blocked do not change the reality. The Strait of Hormuz remains blocked and will not be reopened until Iran's conditions are accepted.
4: Fox's Trey Yingston, Tel Aviv. Oil prices, which keeps fluctuating in all that tension, they are down almost 2% this morning. Two U.S. soldiers are dead in Texas, killed when an Army Apache helicopter went down during a training flight after taking off from Fort Hood.
6: It was crashed into a field. You could tell it was a violent crash.
4: Bell County Sheriff spokesman Cliff Coleman says that crash sparked a fire that forced people to evacuate some homes. A ninth grade student hospitalized in Georgia after being shot by another ninth grader during a fight in a bathroom at Warner Robins High School. The student gunman fled but was arrested an hour later, a half mile away. Caroline Leavitt is on her way out as White House press secretary, leaving at the end of August.
7: So the White House indicates there is no controversy regarding press secretary Caroline Leavitt's departure. Leavitt says her reason simply came down to family. She says being a mother and welcoming a new baby while working in one of the most demanding jobs in the world has been the most rewarding yet challenging season of my life, to say the least. Leavitt just came back from maternity leave last month after having her second child.
4: Fox's Madeline Rivera. President Trump posted on Truth Social, Leavitt will be a top outside advisor. Somebody's life changed overnight dramatically in Illinois. They hit the Powerball jackpot worth just over $1 billion. It'll be $450 million if they take the cash option. America.

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1: And now, transgender news. And we've got a lot of it. Let's get right to it. I'm here in Los Angeles, by the way, for O'Connor and Company on our network. And I'm a little concerned because a lot of trans here, including Hollywood directors, the Wachowski brothers. They're the geniuses, and they really are geniuses. Sort of reinvented action films with the Matrix series. The Matrix was so groundbreaking, you guys. It was really incredible. If you ever watch it again, it just absolutely stands up. Great film. And then the directors and creators of it went nuts. They both went trans. And by the way, they say that Hollywood is, you know, you get really an advantage in Hollywood if you're good looking. Well, they sort of bust that stereotype. These are the two homeliest looking men dressed up like women you'll ever see. Some men who dress up like women, I mean, you know, I mean, they're still men, but, you know, you can see that there was an effort made. Not here. Here's Lily Wachowski, who makes Rosie O'Donnell look like a playmate, okay? This dude in a dress with tattoos all over his body, no offense to Rosie O'Donnell, kind of offense to Rosie O'Donnell. Here he is lamenting the fact that he couldn't get a studio to put up $10 million for this genius idea he had. What's the genius idea? Well, take it away, Lily.
2: To be honest, like, for me, the people that I saw, the first images that really struck a chord with me were, you know, trans women and pornography. And there was something that unlocked in my brain that I saw these wonderful, fearless performers becoming desirable. And I, in my head, I could take the leap where I felt like, well, if I could be desirable, then maybe I could be loved. And for me, that's like one of the keys that trans people have to like struggle through, you know, will somebody love me? And so, yeah, that's my answer, Nick Adams.
1: There you go. It was pornography that made the Wachowski brothers decide that they wanted to dress up like women because it would help them be popular and loved, because they saw how popular and loved the women in pornography was. Just so you know, they don't look anything like the women that participate in pornography. In many respects, not to mention the fact that, you know, they have different parts. But it does sort of give you an insight into the neurosis, if not outright psychosis, that is involved here. By the way, the project that he's upset about that Hollywood won't fund, $10 million, it's supposed to be wall-to-wall transgender. The entire cast is supposed to be transgender actors. And by the way, he's made a money. Why doesn't he finance it? Why does he need $10 million? He's got $10 million. Just roll out another Matrix movie. Wachowski co-wrote the project with Mickey Ray Mahoney, facing difficulties because The Hunted, it's called The Hunted, it's currently in development through Anarchists United, Natasha Lyonne's banner. Wachowski assembled a live table read at the Los Angeles Dynasty Typewriter Theater in August. It's not going to get funded. Who knows? Do a GoFundMe. Whatever. But it is insightful to hear that pornography is what fueled this desire to look like a woman, even though he's failing in that attempt. In other transgender news, when last we left Royce White, a former first-round draft pick for the NBA, he had announced that he is going to be participating in the draft for the WNBA, and now here he is with another announcement, and now he's wearing a wig. He's wearing a wig. Go ahead.
3: Set to do an interview with CNN at 5 p.m. Central, and around 2, 3 o'clock, they messaged me and said, we're canceling the interview. We have other news. That's the universal excuse. We have other news. And I just, for the life of me, they're not giving black women a voice. Sometimes identifying as trans black women a voice on CNN. It's just blows my mind. It's disappointing. It is.
1: It's a good, go check out the video if you're not watching on Salem News Channel, because Royce White, with his full beard, has long hair in that wig, and not giving black women a voice. By the way, still more convincing than Lily Wachowski, the director of The Matrix, better-looking woman, sort of. Also, in other WNBA news, they had an emergency meeting last night, the executives of WNBA, trying to hammer out this real conundrum they have about these men who want to participate in the WNBA. They can't quite figure out what to do about it because to enforce rules or create rules that define the WNBA being only for women, they'd have to, well, say that it's only for women, and they can't do that. They don't even know what their own W stands for. It's an amazing thing. So they were stymied last night. They were completely stymied. 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
4: 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The nation remains in a prescription and illicit drug crisis. 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
7: Fox News, I'm CJ Papa. President Trump searching for a new White House press secretary now that Caroline Leavitt says she's leaving at the end of the month. White House Deputy Chief of Staff for Policy, Stephen Miller, speaking to Fox.
8: She has served this president so well, this administration so well, this country so well, and very importantly, she's been a role model to millions and millions of young women all across this country.
7: Fox's Peter Ducey at the White House with the president's reaction.
9: Caroline will now be one of my top outside advisors and an influential voice within the Republican Party as we work to defy history and conclusively win the midterm elections.
7: Flooding and fog closing or delaying schools in parts of Indiana drenched by storms over the past 2 days. More than 250,000 power outages remain this morning statewide. 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

0: KINS News and Information Time is 5:49. Let's take a quick look at the weather on the North Coast for today. More areas of patchy fog and drizzle will be expected this morning, with mostly cloudy skies and some slight areas of patchy smoke anticipated in some of the listening areas. Temperatures will be warming up a little bit from 60 to 75 degrees, and more 10 to 15 mile per hour winds will be coming in out of the northwest. That is a quick look at the weather here on the North Coast.
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2: As we know, wildfires can typically subject communities to unhealthy to hazardous air quality conditions for several weeks on end. But did you know that by contrast, prescribed fires may only subject an area to only periods of poor air quality in much shorter duration? The North Coast AQMD appreciates the public's tolerance when it comes to smoke from prescribed fire. Implementing prescribed burns when it's safe may in the long run mean less summers when the air is filled with smoke for months on end, and ultimately less impacts to public health from intense smoke from catastrophic wildfires.
3: I'm Charles Payne, and this is the Fox Business Report.
4: Danish shipping giant Maersk is making more despite disruptions caused by the Mideast conflict. Its revenue jumped 23% in the recent quarter because it could charge more for freight, and it's also seeing more demand for shipping. Maersk reported an upbeat profit. It's raising expectations for the year. The conflict in the Middle East has disrupted key shipping routes and is forcing carriers to divert ships around Africa and pay more for fuel, insurance, and operating costs. However, it was able to offset those costs. It's raising expectations for the year. Cisco Systems shares are down 6%, though its profit rose from a year ago. And the Wall Street Journal says Apple, Nike, and FedEx are among companies recovering big tariff refunds, and some are passing on at least a portion of it to customers. That's your Fox Business Report. I'm Jenny Cosilda. Invested in you.
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9: This is House Call for Health. A cyclospora outbreak is being blamed for a drop in sales at some salad chains. Places like Chopped Creative Salad Company seeing a 24% drop in sales on July 18th that followed the FDA's announcement about the outbreak. And Sweetgreen officials say they're also experiencing a slump, a 6% impact on same-store sales. And it's not just fast food chains feeling the impact. Prepackaged salad sales at grocery stores also dropped 14% in July compared to a year ago. Consumers saying they're shopping with extreme caution to avoid getting sick. But the Center for Infectious Disease Research and Policy Director at the University of Minnesota says misinformation may be fueling even more food anxiety. The FDA says the outbreak is linked to iceberg lettuce sourced from central Mexico, but thousands of laboratory-confirmed cases and thousands of others remain under investigation. For more health news, go to foxnewshealth.com. 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I'm Lisa Brady, Fox News.
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11: I'm Dave Douglas with a community comment. Today, we're going to just do a little pondering and a little commentary having to do with how people are feeling. When I'm talking to people, interestingly, right now about how they feel about things having to do with how the country's doing. I get a lot of things about, man, it's rougher than it's ever been. We're all stressed. We're pulling different directions. Well, probably not worse than it's ever been. I mean, when our country was formed, there were people that were wanting to stay with Great Britain and people that were wanting independence. Of course, we know what the outcome of that was. And I want to just mention that today. E pluribus unum. Now, come on, we've all know this one. It's the Latin, out of many, one. We've heard it said, you heard it in school, you've heard it talked about, you've heard it somewhere. Out of many, one. Right now, it does feels a lot like we're kind of doing the opposite in terms of out of one, many, because we have such a publicized split, schism in terms of what we see politically right now. Okay, it's true. We do. We have some of that. But this is it's a good country. We can get through a lot of this. So what we're looking at is how are we going to do this? The important thing for us to remember as we go forward is that, yeah, we've got differences of opinion. They're severe. In many cases, and there are a lot of hard feelings. Okay, that's fair also. And I would ask of anyone listening now, whether you agree with me or disagree, as you hear me say time to time, be involved. Be involved. This is an important year. Be involved. Be active. And for God's sakes, vote when the time comes. We're still doing primaries around the country and seeing that. Vote. Express your opinions. Don't be afraid of them, whatever it's going to be. Mine are pretty well known. I leave those out regularly. But we started out tough times. We've been through some tough times.

0: 2023, the day after a judge halted testimony from the medical examiner a few times.
1: It could be a pattern, or it could be more developed types of injuries, such as bruising or abrasions.
2: And what about injuries?
3: All right, counsel, could... Let me take a break this time, all right?
0: That's Clancy sobbing as the testimony continued. She's using an insanity defense. Her lawyers claim she suffered from postpartum psychosis and extreme mental illness. This hasn't happened since 2010. Three condemned killers scheduled to be put to death in three different states today.
4: Tennessee's planned execution of Anthony Darrell Hines comes 3 months after the attempted execution of another inmate was called off due to problems inserting the lethal injection IV. Hines was convicted of stabbing hotel worker Catherine Jean Jenkins to death in 1985. Alabama is set to execute Jeremy Williams for the 2021 murder of a five-year-old girl. And Oklahoma plans to execute Carlos Cuesta Rodriguez for the 2003 murder of his girlfriend Olympia Fisher, who had been making plans to end their relationship. Tanya J. Powers, Fox News.
0: In addition to inflation, we got an unemployment update this morning. First-time jobless claims rose last week to 209,000. On Wall Street, stock futures are rising. I'm Dave Anthony. This is Fox News.
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1: From the newsroom, I'm Trey Westerberg with Northern California News and Peter Colleen at the local desk. This update brought to you by Progressive. A Sacramento woman has been convicted of three robberies, including one at a 7-Eleven where she used a gun. Prosecutors say a GPS ankle monitor helped place 34-year-old Sandra Martinez at the scene. She faces up to 85 years to life in prison when she's sentenced in October. Evacuations have been lifted for the Yuba Fire in Nevada County, California. Cal Fire says the blaze burned about 20 acres near Penn Valley with at least two structures damaged. Crews continue monitoring hotspots as they work to contain the fire. Federal prosecutors have charged 11 people in an alleged scheme involving sham marriages to help Chinese nationals obtain green cards. Authorities say U.S. citizens were paid up to $30,000 to enter fake marriages with immigrants. Officials say the group arranged more than 1,000 sham weddings over about a decade. Up next, Peter Colleen at the local desk.
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10: From the newsroom, I'm Peter Colleen. Eureka police have arrested a local resident after a victim's stolen equipment was spotted right in the backseat of his car. Officers originally responded to a vehicle break-in near Union Street and West Wabash Avenue, where 20-year-old Vincent Potts initially posed as a witness pointing out a fleeing suspect. Police later spotted Potts during an evening patrol check, finding the stolen gear inside his vehicle, easily ID'd by distinct Eureka police badge stickers affixed to the top. With news, I'm Peter Colleen.
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15: I'd like to thank the Humboldt County Office of Education for supporting this awareness series, because the truth works.
16: This is the Bloomberg Business of Entertainment Report. Where does the future lie for FIFA? The World Cup was a commercial success, with the organization increasing its four-year revenue expectations by $2 billion, thanks to a higher number of teams. More than 15 million people attended stadiums and fan festivals. the biggest World Cup by attendance. And that's despite record-high ticket prices. Sources tell Bloomberg the tournament organizer is looking to sell U.S. media rights for the next two tournaments together. That would keep the controversial hydration breaks. The mandatory three-minute pause in each half of every match allowed for additional commercials that may have brought in an estimated $500 million for Fox. But the stoppages face criticism for interrupting gameplay. FIFA is also reportedly interested in potentially bundling rights for English and Spanish broadcasts together instead of separately. Lisa Mateo, Bloomberg Radio.
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19: Good morning, Northern California. Let's take a look and see what the weather has in store for us on the North Coast today. Once again, we're going to be starting things off with some areas of patchy fog and drizzle this morning, with mostly cloudy conditions and a little bit of patchy smoke expected in some areas due to the ongoing Milepost 18 wildfire. Temperature highs are going to be from 60 to 75 degrees along the north coast, with more 10 to 15 mile per hour winds continuing throughout the day out of the northwest. Highs for today in Fortuna and Ferndale will be around 67 degrees. Arcata's looking at a high of 64 today, and both McKinleyville and Eureka will have temperatures in the lower 60s. With low tide occurring this morning at exactly 7 a.m., the tide will be coming in this afternoon at approximately 1:40 p.m. Low tide will be occurring later today at 7:07 p.m. Sunset later tonight will be at 8:17 p.m. and sunrise tomorrow morning will be at 6:25 a.m.
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22: This is the Bloomberg Real Estate Report. I'm Denise Pellegrini. In spite of some hiccups overall in economic numbers, consumers appear to be going pretty strong at some of the nation's retail outlet malls.
23: Customers still spending?
22: Stephen Yalov, CEO of the upscale Tanger Outlet Store, says stores are in the thick of it with back-to-school shoppers.
23: Stores are packed with merchandise, and I think it's in advance of that very important back-to-school shopping season.
22: Yalov says instead of people coming once a year or so, more people are hanging out at Tanger's outlet malls these days.
23: We're finding that the population shift has brought more people, permanent population, to the markets where we have shopping centers. And in response to that, we've been re-merchandising these centers. We've been adding more food and beverage, more entertainment, things that are going to draw the customer, going to hold the customer, and ultimately get that multiple visit as opposed to that one seasonal specific visit to those centers.
22: Cushman & Wakefield says, on the other hand, some lower-end malls aren't doing as well as higher-end and luxury shopping centers are. And that's the Bloomberg Real Estate Report. I'm Denise Pellegrini.
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24: The squadrons that comprised Joint Base Charleston in South Carolina are now under a new name.
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24: Secretary of War Pete Hegseth joined dignitaries for the official base renaming for the late U.S. Senator who died in July. South Carolina Governor Henry McMaster said all who serve at Joint Base Lindsey Graham will embody its namesake.
26: He would not quit, and from time to time, he bared his fangs. When necessary.
24: Fellow South Carolinian and Treasury Secretary Scott Bessent said, like the cargo planes based there that take equipment around the world, the late senator conducted diplomacy that same way.
27: Senator Graham was the American people's workhorse.
24: Senator Darlene Graham said the honor is fitting for her late brother.
28: A man who loved his country, loved his state, and loved the United States Air Force.
24: Grinnell Scott, Fox News.
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0: Nicole Murray with Your Money Now. Law firm Motley Rice stands to earn just over $67 million in legal fees from New Mexico for representing the state after a judge found Meta Platforms fostered social media addiction and other harm on its platforms. That's according to a Reuters analysis. A judge last week sided with New Mexico and ordered Meta to pay $567 million. Starlink, the satellite internet service operated by Elon Musk's SpaceX, said it has begun accepting orders in Vietnam. Vietnam becomes the sixth Southeast Asian market where Starlink services are available. Lenovo Group has reported a 43% jump in quarterly revenue, beating forecasts and sending shares of the world's largest computer maker surging 20% this morning as it rides an AI hardware boom. Lenovo's revenue rose to nearly $27 billion in the 3 months that ended on June 30th. Futures are slightly higher after encouraging inflation data. Dow futures up by more than 100 points. That's your money now.
1: That'll be $84.52.
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10: Good morning, I'm John Terrett. CPI inflation rose slightly from June to July. It was up 0.1% for the month at 3.4% year on year. Strip out food and energy and you get core CPI. That was up 0.2% in July or 2.5% for the year. The Fed next meets to discuss rates in September. So this plus last week's decline of 23,000 jobs in July eases pressure on them to hike. At the end of the Wednesday session, there was no record on the S&P 500, but it did trade above its all-time high briefly during the day of 77.57. It closed at 77.48. Oil remained elevated after President Trump said the U.S. has total control over the Strait of Hormuz and may keep it that way. CoreWeave, the AI tool company from Livingston in New Jersey, surging after earnings. And Supermicro, the server people from California, giving a very rosy outlook and surging too. Both of them up about 20%. Not bad. Ted Decker, the boss of Home Depot, is taking temporary medical leave. It'll take two executives to fill his shoes while he's away. Wendy's stock jumped 12% yesterday after the Financial Times newspaper, the Pinken so-called, reported that Nelson Peltz's Trian Fund Management is preparing a deal to take the burger chain private. This after it slipped out of the top three here in America. With business, I'm John Terrett.
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12: I'm Taylor Riggs, and this is the Fox Business Report.
7: Inflation readings for prices at the wholesale level are better than expected. The producer price index for July suggests inflation remained tame at the wholesale level. The PPI was flat. For the year ending in July, the PPI moderated to 4.7%, and excluding food and energy, the annual reading slipped to 4.2%. Also, the job market is showing more signs of holding up. Separately, the number of new claims for unemployment benefits rose slightly last week to 209,000. But continuing claims, those remaining on benefits, dropped to 1.77 million. Coach's parent company Tapestry reported an upbeat quarter. Sales rose for the Coach brand, though the company also owns Kate Spade, which is still slumping. That's your Fox Business Report. I'm Ginny Coselda, invested in you.
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13: With the Wall Street Business Report, I'm Bill Alexander. U.S. inflation declined slightly last month as the cost of gasoline and groceries slipped, though prices are still rising more quickly than before the Iran war. Consumer prices increased 3.4% in July from a year ago, down slightly from 3.5% in June. President Donald Trump was sued in federal court Wednesday to stop him from making money off a new paid service at his Truth Social company. The lawsuit alleges that Trump's deal to post first on his own company's site about U.S. policy decisions on war, tariffs, and other issues violates the Constitution. Bank of America is pledging $250 billion by July 2027 to support U.S. digital and infrastructure projects, a move it says will boost the country's economic growth. Eli Lilly has filed a half dozen lawsuits against U.S. companies it accuses of illegally selling black market versions of its experimental obesity drug, Retatrutide. For the Wall Street Business Report, I'm Bill Alexander in Washington.
14: 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Start by checking the soil's pH levels with test kits available in the nursery to see what nutrients are needed for a successful garden. They also recommend rejuvenating the soil with seacoast compost, worm castings, and a good dose of Fox Farm fertilizer. 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
16: It's time now for the Dogs on Death Row report from the Humboldt County Animal Shelter, brought to you courtesy of Compass Community Credit Union. Now let's check in with Rob Patton about some of the animals that are up for adoption this week.
17: Hi folks, Rob Patton, Humboldt County Animal Shelter. Great to talk to you again this week about great adoptable dogs. I have three here I want to run by you. They're ready to go if you are. First, consider Domino. Domino's about 3 years old. He's a black and white pit bull mix, neutered male. What a great guy, real friendly, great on a leash. He already knows basic commands, just looking for a family, a friend, somebody that wants to play with him. And he's readily available. So consider Domino. Second, consider Mocha. Mocha's a little younger, maybe approaching two. She's a little kind of tricolor, brown, black, and white, spayed female. She's like a little lab, pity mix, real sweet. She's a little shy, and then she warms right up. She's very friendly, wants to be a lap dog, and she really likes other dogs, too. So consider Mocha. And third, consider Dozer. He's an active guy. He's about a year old. He's a shepherd mix, tan, a little black on him, loves toys, knows some commands already, knows sit. He loves people and other dogs. He's an active guy. He'd be a great hike, beach buddy. So consider those three. Of course, you can see every dog we have at our website, 24petconnect.com. 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Remember, Humboldt County Animal Shelter, to make a new friend and hopefully take one home. Thanks again.
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2: Pelosi, a big shakeup at the White House. Caroline Leavitt leaving her post as press secretary at the end of the month to focus on taking care of her kids.
19: The president says Caroline will now be one of my top outside advisors and an influential voice within the Republican Party as we work to defy history and conclusively win the midterm elections.
2: Fox's Peter Ducey at the White House. Now, the Department of Homeland Security is going to provide electric shock gloves to immigration enforcement agents. Border Czar Tom Homan told Fox.
20: So the glove is, you know, the latest thing they're looking at to help in situations. You've seen the videos in the past year and a half, the fights on the street where officers are overwhelmed. This would be a tool they can use to make someone compliant.
2: But the ACLU is calling all of this a recipe for harm to the public. 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
22: 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Now, whenever life happens, email it. First day of school, a note every birthday, the video of that first bike ride, report cards, takes 30 seconds a pop, and now do it for years. Then, on their 18th birthday, the gift is the password. 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There won't be a dry eye in the house. But you have to log into the account once a year. Google deletes accounts that sit untouched for 2 years, so set a yearly reminder. 18 years of love, and get one free email from me to you every single morning at getkim.com. 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
16: Good morning, Northern California. Let's take a look and see what the weather has in store for us on the North Coast today. Once again, we're going to be starting things off with some areas of patchy fog and drizzle this morning, with mostly cloudy conditions and a little bit of patchy smoke expected in some areas due to the ongoing Milepost 18 wildfire. Temperature highs are going to be from 60 to 75 degrees along the north coast, with more 10 to 15 mile per hour winds continuing throughout the day out of the northwest. Highs for today in Fortuna and Ferndale will be around 67 degrees. Arcata's looking at a high of 64 today, and both McKinleyville and Eureka will have temperatures in the lower 60s. With low tide occurring this morning at exactly 7 a.m., the tide will be coming in this afternoon at approximately 1:40 p.m. Low tide will be occurring later today at 7:07 p.m. Sunset later tonight will be at 8:17 p.m., and sunrise tomorrow morning will be at 6:25 a.m.
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26: When you talk about abolishing prisons, abolishing police, stuff like that, now you're getting more radical as far as people's daily lives. I will say this, though. According to Gallup, 66% of Democrats have a favorable view of socialism. So it's not mainstream. Maybe what brand of socialism, what professor you had in college and how they presented to you, maybe that has something to do with it. But when you think about, now a solid two generations, when we look at millennials and now Gen Z that are coming into a adulthood and have had college professors preach this to them, it becomes much more palatable to people because they see the academic romanticized version. They're not even listening to the actual politicians and some of the radical ideas. They're just picking up on that word socialism. And the truth of it is the stretch from Democrat, Socialist of America, and communism is how palatable they're trying to make it for people to want to vote for them.
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16: SHN consulting engineers and geologists of Eureka bring you this earthquake information report. Previous week's earthquake information was compiled from the Berkeley Seismographic Center and the USGS and is brought to you by SHN. No earthquakes were recorded offshore in southern Oregon last week, and it was a quiet week in the Eureka area as well. In southern Humboldt, however, 5 earthquakes were recorded offshore, including a magnitude 2.7 4 miles southwest of Petrolia. Inland, 3 small earthquakes were recorded near Redway, and there were 11 more earthquakes recorded in the region between Ukiah and Willits. Heading further south, a magnitude 4.2 earthquake was recorded just outside of Cloverdale, followed by over 90 aftershocks. Small earthquakes also were recorded near Honeydew, Lake Pillsbury, and Santa Rosa. Finally, out of the 168 earthquakes in the Geyser's geothermal area last week, the largest one recorded was a magnitude 2.4. SHN is proud to bring you this earthquake information.
27: Hi, I'm Warren Eckstein with the Pet Show Tip of the Day. 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I consulted top animal nutritionists and veterinarians to formulate the most comprehensive antioxidant-rich supplements. 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
4: It's time for California Ag Today on the Ag Information Network. I am Haley Shipp. California's wine grape industry is putting another $820,000 toward efforts to keep a destructive vineyard pest from becoming established in Northern California. The Pierce's disease and glassy-winged sharpshooter board at the California Department of Food and Agriculture approved this emergency funding as officials continue tracking nearly 10,000 grapevines from a Fresno nursery that may have carried glassy-winged sharpshooters into 40 counties. Since May, officials have contacted more than 3,100 customers, inspected or destroyed more than 2,900 plants, and placed more than 2,700 additional insect traps. Sharpshooters have been found on customer plants in 22 counties. The concern is Pierce's disease, a fatal grapevine disease spread by the insect. A 2025 economic study estimated that unchecked spread could cost California wine grape growers an additional $56 million annually in lost production and vine replacement. The $820,000 comes from assessments paid by California wine grape growers. Officials say inspections and trapping will need to continue for at least 3 years.
5: 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Don't miss the Bighorn Classic, August 17th through the 21st. Across the West, many of our neighbors are facing the challenges of wildfires this year. Our thoughts are with the ranchers, farmers, families, firefighters, and first responders working tirelessly to protect our lives, livestock, and the land we all depend on. 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From all of us here, thank you to those on the front lines and to the communities helping one another through these difficult times.
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6: I'm Chad Pergram with the Speaker's Lobby. Former Republican Texas Representative Kay Granger recently died. She was the first Republican woman to lead the Appropriations Committee. Granger just retired early last year, but turned over the gavel of the committee before that. Granger came to Washington in 1997 after serving as mayor of Fort Worth. She was also the first female Republican representative from Texas. Granger emerged as a key player during the conference's efforts to find a new leader after the ouster of former House Speaker Kevin McCarthy in 2023. Granger scored criticism in 2024 when it was discovered that she moved into a memory care assisted living facility, even though she was still in office. During her final months in Congress, Granger's attendance on Capitol Hill was rare, and she often missed votes. The episode fueled calls for term limits or age limits for lawmakers, both of which have been ruled unconstitutional. Granger was enigmatic. As an appropriator, she was a hawk on defense, but also a strong advocate for the arts. Kay Granger was 83 years old. With the Speaker's Lobby, Chad Pergram, Fox News.
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8: This is Seth Leibson for townhall.com. Representative Alexandria Ocasio-Cortez recently told a credulous Jonathan Carl of ABC that Woke 1.0 was crazy when asked about certain Democratic Socialists of America's candidates' positions from the recent past. She then went on to state, quote, "During COVID, there was a huge opening over the Overton window. We were shut down. I think that during lockdown, rhetoric in that time is not rhetoric that we would use today," close quote. It didn't occur to Carl to ask what COVID had to do with nostrums, like abolishing the police, men could be women, Thanksgiving should be canceled, riots if from the left were peaceful. Of course, the answer is nothing. And if Woke 1.0 is now passé, why? And is it better than Woke 2.0, which now includes defending and marching for terrorist organizations, including the day after they slaughtered hundreds of innocents, including dozens of Americans? AOC is a member of the DSA. Their party has a number of Marxist caucuses today. If Woke 1.0 is outdated, beware Woke 2.0. It's better labeled
9: KINS News and Information Time is 6:46. What exactly happened back on this day in history? After a three-month siege, the Aztec capital of Tenochtitlan fell to the Spanish conquistadors on August 13, 1521, marking the end of one empire and the rise of another. An all-African-American army unit was accused of a shooting rampage on this day in 1906 that left one civilian dead at Fort Brown in Brownsville, Texas. However, almost 70 years later, they would all be exonerated. Opha Mae Johnson became the first woman to enlist in the U.S. Marine Corps on August 13, 1918. After joining, she would be assigned desk duty at the Marine Corps headquarters in Arlington, Virginia. And finally, on August 13, 1997, the popular American animated series South Park made its debut on Comedy Central. That has been a look at what happened on this day in history. Road construction work continues throughout the year, weather permitting and sometimes weather related. Humboldt County Public Works reminds you to be cautious while driving in construction zones or where there's roadside maintenance. Drainage work will be continuing along Highway 101 between the South Fork of the Eel River Bridge and the old Highway 101 undercrossing. Mondays through Fridays from 6 a.m. to 7 p.m., there will be lane and shoulder closures in effect with minor traffic slowdowns for drivers. More utility work will be continuing on Highway 101 in the northbound direction between Redwood Drive and South Garberville and Alder Point Road overcrossing. Between the hours of 8 a.m. to 6 p.m. Mondays through Fridays, northbound lane and shoulder closures will be in effect with minor traffic slowdowns. And more minor traffic slowdowns will be expected along 6th Street in Eureka near Eureka City Hall. Humboldt County Public Works shares that many road workers are injured throughout the year by unsafe and inattentive drivers. Please keep your eyes on the road and always drive safely.
10: From the newsroom, I'm Trey Westerberg with Northern California News and Peter Colleen at the local desk. 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Evacuations have been lifted for the Yuba Fire in Nevada County, California. CAL FIRE says the blaze burned about 20 acres near Penn Valley with at least two structures damaged. Crews continue monitoring hotspots as they work to contain the fire. Federal prosecutors have charged 11 people in an alleged scheme involving sham marriages to help Chinese nationals obtain green cards. Authorities say U.S. citizens were paid up to $30,000 to enter fake marriages with immigrants. Officials say the group arranged more than 1,000 sham weddings over about a decade. A Sacramento woman has been convicted of three robberies, including one at a 7-Eleven where she used a gun. Prosecutors say a GPS ankle monitor helped place 34-year-old Sandra Martinez at the scene. She faces up to 85 years to life in prison when she's sentenced in October. Up next, Peter Colleen at the local desk.
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14: From the newsroom, I'm Peter Killeen. This week's meeting of the Arcata Planning Commission, latest round of wrangling over the fate of a proposed contrast therapy sauna manufacturing facility, which Zachary Vondrak wants to heat by burning wood sourced from forest fires or downed trees. Los Coast Outpost reporting, members of the Arcata Planning Commission, wary of being the authority to interpret an odd wrinkle in city code, decided to let city council make the final decision. With news, I'm Peter Killeen.
16: Good morning, Northern California. Let's take a look and see what the weather has in store for us on the North Coast today. Once again, we're going to be starting things off with some areas of patchy fog and drizzle this morning, with mostly cloudy conditions and a little bit of patchy smoke expected in some areas due to the ongoing Milepost 18 wildfire. Temperature highs are going to be from 60 to 75 degrees along the north coast, with more 10 to 15 mile per hour winds continuing throughout the day out of the northwest. Highs for today in Fortuna and Ferndale will be around 67 degrees. Arcata's looking at a high of 64 today, and both McKinleyville and Eureka will have temperatures in the lower 60s. With low tide occurring this morning at exactly 7 a.m., the tide will be coming in this afternoon at approximately 1:40 p.m. Low tide will be occurring later today at 7.07 p.m. Sunset later tonight will be at 8.17 p.m. and sunrise tomorrow morning will be at 6.25 a.m.
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17: 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The 2026 Humboldt County Fair, August 12th through 16th, where the trees meet the seas.
16: Let's continue on with the weather by checking the surrounding areas in Northern California. The Humboldt Interior and Trinity County will have more sunshine with evacuation advisories in effect near the Hoopaw area due to the Milepost 18 wildfire. There will also be some areas of patchy smoke expected throughout the next couple of days with temperatures from 80 to 95 degrees. Orleans and Hoopaw will have temperatures in the low 90s and Willow Creek is looking at a high of 95 degrees. The Mendocino interior will also have mostly sunny and clear skies with areas of patchy fog and smoke, especially during the morning hours, with temperatures climbing into the lower and mid-90s. Laytonville's looking at a high of 81, Leggett will check in at 75, and Willits will be right in the middle with a high of 77. Finally, the Del Norte and Curry County areas will have mostly sunny skies with 5 to 15 mile per hour winds and highs from 63 to 77 degrees. That is a look at the weather for Thursday, the 13th of August.
0: Hi, this is Nicole at the Eureka Village Pantry. I just wanted to talk about my job that I've worked at for a little over 20 years. It is my family's restaurant. I really enjoy coming to work every day and seeing all the regulars and hearing about their lives and getting to show them, talking about my own life. I just recently, about a year ago, just started making all the pies and have not been blessed with the privilege of making the cinnamon rolls. The Village Pantry in Eureka is open daily from 7 a.m. till 9 p.m.
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18: This is Bloomberg Money Minute. Samsonite is betting on the next generation of luggage lovers. The company is paying more than $178 million for an 85% stake in Base, the trendy bag maker founded by Pretty Little Liars actress Shay Mitchell. Base will operate as a standalone brand within Samsonite's portfolio. Its other labels include Tumi and American Tourister. Uber for tweens. The ride-hailing giant is working on offering rides to kids between the ages of 10 and 12. The potential feature would allow adult users to add a tween in that age range to their Uber family profile. The development represents a continued focus by Uber to expand its customer base beyond adult commuters and travelers. Wall Street traders are driving stocks higher as evidence that inflation isn't broadly accelerating reinforces bets the Fed will hold off on raising interest rates next month. All three major averages are ahead between a tenth and a quarter percent. Erica Herskowitz, Bloomberg Radio.
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20: I'm Dave Douglas with a community comment. Today, we're going to just do a little pondering and a little commentary having to do with how people are feeling. When I'm talking to people, interestingly, right now about how they feel about things having to do with how the country's doing, I get a lot of things about, man, it's rougher than it's ever been. We're all stressed. We're pulling different directions. Well, probably not worse than it's ever been. I mean, when our country was formed, there were people that were wanting to stay with Great Britain and people that were wanting independence. Of course, we know what the outcome of that was. And I want to just mention that today. E pluribus unum. Now, come on, we've all know this one. It's the Latin, out of many, one. We've heard it said. You heard it in school. You've heard it talked about. You've heard it somewhere. Out of many, one. Right now, it does feels a lot like we're kind of doing the opposite in terms of out of one many, because we have such a publicized split schism in terms of what we see politically right now. Okay, it's true. We do. We have some of that. But this is it's a good country. We can get through a lot of this. So what we're looking at is how are we going to do this? The important thing for us to remember as we go forward is that, yeah, we've got differences of opinion. They're severe in many cases. And there are a lot of hard feelings. Okay, that's fair also. And I would ask of anyone listening now, whether you agree with me or disagree, as you hear me say time to time, be involved. Be involved. This is an important year. Be involved, be active, and for God's sakes, vote when the time comes. We're still doing primaries around the country and seeing that. Vote. Express your opinions. Don't be afraid of them, whatever it's going to be. Mine are pretty well known. I leave those out regularly. But we started out tough times. We've been through some tough times. We had the Civil War and the different things that happened. But

0: Jersey, Daniels and his attorney issued a cease and desist to the school, claiming his body of work with LSU should result in his jersey being retired. DJ Pickett is expected to wear the number 5 jersey during the upcoming season. Head coach Lane Kiffin recently told reporters that Pickett was promised the number when signing with LSU. In addition, Daniels is reportedly upset he didn't get the same treatment that Joe Burrow got when the school retired his number 9. Jay Berman, Fox News.
1: Jaden Daniels is now quarterback for the Washington Commanders. And somebody in Illinois won the Powerball jackpot last night, just over $1 billion. I'm Dave Anthony. This is Fox News.
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4: 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And out of the options listed yesterday, a majority of voters said they are looking forward to the junior livestock shows and the auction that will be occurring at this year's Humboldt County Fair. Be sure to vote on today's question by going to KINS1063.com.
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7: From the newsroom, I'm Trey Westerberg with Northern California News and Peter Colleen at the local desk. This update brought to you by Progressive. A Sacramento woman has been convicted of 3 robberies, including one at a 7-Eleven where she used a gun. Prosecutors say a GPS ankle monitor helped place 34-year-old Sandra Martinez at the scene. She faces up to 85 years to life in prison when she's sentenced in October. Evacuations have been lifted for the Yuba Fire in Nevada County, California. Cal Fire says the blaze burned about 20 acres near Penn Valley with at least 2 structures damaged. Crews continue monitoring hotspots as they work to contain the fire. Federal prosecutors have charged 11 people in an alleged scheme involving sham marriages to help Chinese nationals obtain green cards. Authorities say U.S. citizens were paid up to $30,000 to enter fake marriages with immigrants. Officials say the group arranged more than 1,000 sham weddings over about a decade. Up next, Peter Colleen at the local desk.
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0: now. This is the Kudlow Riff.
1: Communism versus socialism. That's going to be one of the themes. You know, let me just begin right now on the economy. You had a jobs report, new record high in stocks.
0: More after this.
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1: 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We don't need Democratic Party socialism. The economy is lean and efficient. Output per hour, called productivity, has more than doubled. It's now 2.2%. That means, by the way, it costs less to produce. So unit labor costs only 1.2%. Profits are growing 25% year on year. Profits are the mother's milk of stocks. Profits are the lifeblood of the economy. Socialists hate profits because they want the government to run everything. But capitalists love profits because that's what makes the engine run. That's the reason the stock market is setting new record highs. I hope you're all in your 401ks, IRAs. I hope you own the spiders or whatever, the S&P 500 index, because it is just absolutely booming. Absolutely booming. Want some other numbers? I mean, you'll see where I'm going in a second. The whole point is we don't need Democratic Party socialism. We had it under Joe Biden and it failed. More in manufacturing. Durable goods, long-lived goods, up 7.5% in the second quarter at an annual rate. In the last year and a half, really since Mr. Trump took office, durable goods, 6.2% at an annual rate, the last six quarters. So what have we done here? We've re-engineered and reinvigorated the manufacturing sector.
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6: Good morning, Northern California. Let's take a look and see what the weather has in store for us on the North Coast today. Once again, we're going to be starting things off with some areas of patchy fog and drizzle this morning, with mostly cloudy conditions and a little bit of patchy smoke expected in some areas due to the ongoing Milepost 18 wildfire. Temperature highs are going to be from 60 to 75 degrees along the North Coast, with more 10 to 15 mile per hour winds continuing throughout the day out of the Northwest. Highs for today in Fortuna and Ferndale will be around 67 degrees. Arcata's looking at a high of 64 today, and both McKinleyville and Eureka will have temperatures in the lower 60s. With low tide occurring this morning at exactly 7 a.m., the tide will be coming in this afternoon at approximately 1:40 p.m. Low tide will be occurring later today at 7:07 p.m. Sunset later tonight will be at 8:17 p.m. and sunrise tomorrow morning will be at 6:25 a.m.
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6: Let's continue on with the weather by checking the surrounding areas in Northern California. The Humboldt Interior and Trinity County will have more sunshine with evacuation advisories in effect near the Hoopaw area due to the Milepost 18 wildfire. There will also be some areas of patchy smoke expected throughout the next couple of days with temperatures from 80 to 95 degrees. Orleans and Hoopaw will have temperatures in the low 90s and Willow Creek is looking at a high of 95 degrees. The Mendocino interior will also have mostly sunny and clear skies with areas of patchy fog and smoke, especially during the morning hours, with temperatures climbing into the lower and mid-90s. Laytonville's looking at a high of 81, Leggett will check in at 75, and Willits will be right in the middle with a high of 77. Finally, the Del Norte and Curry County areas will have mostly sunny skies with 5 to 15 mile per hour winds and highs from 63 to 77 degrees. That is a look at the weather for Thursday, the 13th of August.
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9: The residents of a neighborhood in San Marcos, California, near San Diego, have flown the Stars and Stripes for decades, but the other day, several other residents received warning letters from the Homeowners Association telling them to either remove Old Glory or face a $100 fine. The Ambiance Owners Association governs the neighborhood where homes average about $1 million. The HOA argued the American flag represented a political view and would degrade the neighborhood. Amy told the California Post that she was outraged by the threats, says the American flag is a symbol of freedom. Yet another reason why homeowners should do their homework and make sure they do not buy a home in a neighborhood that is governed by communists. My new book is available to pre-order, The Golden Age, How Trump Saved America. You can get a copy today at Amazon.
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12: Nicole Murray with your money now. Paramount Skydance said it is keeping all options, including a possible sale of CNN, on the table to resolve California's antitrust suit challenging its $110 billion acquisition of Warner Brothers Discovery. The exchange comes days after Britain cleared the takeover. A Reuters analysis says that Federal Reserve policymakers are likely to feel little urgency to raise interest rates in September after yesterday's data showed inflation cooled on a year-over-year basis for a second straight month. However, they may take little comfort that monetary policy is tight enough to continue the easing trend. With U.S. inflation eased for two consecutive months, older Americans and other Social Security recipients may see a smaller cost of living adjustment for 2027 than was forecast earlier this year. Senior Citizens League is forecasting that the 2027 COLA is now projected at 3.6%. A month ago, the group projected a 3.8% increase. Stocks are moderately higher. That's your money now.
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18: This is Kelly Orchard's Apple a Day, 60 seconds on wisdom, success, and personal growth. When we say yes, we live more, we love more, we are much more creative. 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A healthy lifestyle, balance, happiness, opportunity, love, free time, relaxing, adventures, making new friends, loving your work, self-care, playing, being spontaneous. 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Don't delay. 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
20: 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Pedestrians, we had 79 injured and 6 deaths, and 38 of those were on Broadway or 4th and 5th Street. Obey the laws. Don't drive distracted. CHP and DMV and EPD said don't drive distracted. Please don't drive distracted.
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22: Stocks opened higher. Investors now believe it's less likely that the Federal Reserve will raise interest rates in September after the producer price index inflation at the wholesale level moderated in July. PPI was flat for the month, up 4.7% for the year. The annual reading is down from June. Computer maker Lenovo, based in China and North Carolina, reported record high revenue in the recent quarter. It was seeing robust demand because of the artificial intelligence build up. Cisco Systems' profit rose from a year ago, and the computer networking company received $4 billion in artificial intelligence-related orders in the period, though Cisco shares are down 9%. StubHub shares down 15%. They made more from the World Cup, but expenses were higher. That's your Fox Business Report. I'm Jenny Coselda. Invested in you.
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1: Well, at long last, we're finally going to cut off all that mutilation of children using Medicaid money from the taxpayers. I'm Lars Larson with a Left Coast commentary in just a moment. 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I've been talking about the medical mutilation of children for the last decade or so. The fact is, this is a crime that America should have brought to an end a long time ago. And the most common question I got from people, how in the world does a 12 or 13 or 14-year-old boy or girl get the money to be able to go in and get either surgically mutilated or using hormones try to change themselves from boy to girl or girl to boy? And the answer is Medicaid. And in fact, for years now, the government, under the direction of liberals, has been mutilating children. Medical Mengeles have done a job on America's kids, and they use your tax money to do it. Donald Trump has now cut that off. Medicaid has decided no more money for mutilating children. God bless. I'm Lars Larson, right on the Left Coast.
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5: A mail carrier from Flint, Michigan makes the Dean's List for saving a young girl from a dog attack. Rungfet Bodnar was given an award recently in Washington, D.C. for her bravery and quick thinking when she was on her mail route and noticed a group of kids running near a bus stop. It was then she noticed a large dog dragging a young girl by the leg. There was a woman there trying to get the dog to stop but was unsuccessful, so Rungfet pulled her vehicle over and ran to help. She had emergency dog spray with her and had to use it a few times to finally get the dog to drop the child. Emergency vehicles arrived on scene and took her to the hospital, where the girl had multiple surgeries for her injuries. She's okay and back in school. When Rungfet was accepting her award, she commented that the little girl hugs her every time she sees her, and that makes it all worthwhile. Janice Dean, Fox News.
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0: Fox News. I'm CJ Pop. A key reading on inflation focused on prices. The wholesale level is out this morning.
1: The producer price index for July suggests inflation remained tame at the wholesale level. The PPI was flat after a decline in June, reflecting lower energy prices, though oil and gasoline prices were elevated in July.
0: Fox's Ginny Cassola. U.S. Ambassador Israel Mike Huckabee says the U.S. Embassy stepped in, rejecting claims the U.S. did nothing when a Palestinian family was harassed in a West Bank settlement. He called those responsible Israeli terrorists. The Fox weather forecast calls for clearing today in Des Moines for day one of the Iowa State Fair.
2: This year, we've got a brand new exhibit under the grandstand about America 250. So lots of things for you to see and do.
0: Jeremy Parsons, CEO of the fair. And don't forget to check out the 600-pound butter cow. 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
3: 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And the most interesting part, they will never lose him as a customer. 500 pages. As it turns out, the secret sauce is really your data. 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
5: Good morning, Northern California. Let's take a look and see what the weather has in store for us on the North Coast today. Once again, we're going to be starting things off with some areas of patchy fog and drizzle this morning, with mostly cloudy conditions and a little bit of patchy smoke expected in some areas due to the ongoing Milepost 18 wildfire. Temperature highs are going to be from 60 to 75 degrees along the North Coast, with more 10 to 15 mile per hour winds continuing throughout the day out of the Northwest. Highs for today in Fortuna and Ferndale will be around 67 degrees. Arcata's looking at a high of 64 today, and both McKinleyville and Eureka will have temperatures in the lower 60s. With low tide occurring this morning at exactly 7 a.m., the tide will be coming in this afternoon at approximately 1:40 p.m. Low tide will be occurring later today at 7:07 p.m. Sunset later tonight will be at 8:17 p.m., and sunrise tomorrow morning will be at 6:25 a.m.
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11: With the Bloomberg Business of Sports Report, I'm Charlie Pellett. A record-breaking price for an NBA team, Josh Kushner and former Disney CEO Bob Iger are paying $12 billion for the Lakers. Kushner is managing partner and co-founder at Thrive Capital. Iger and his wife Willow Bay previously acquired control of women's soccer team Angel City FC in 2024. Adidas's World Cup momentum has carried over to the resale market, with trade in the sports brand's apparel soaring 687% in the first half on StockX's online platform. StockX said the surge was driven by strong demand for football jerseys before and during the World Cup. More than a quarter of Gen Z investors say they see sports betting as part of their long-term financial strategy. That's according to a survey by Betterment. And that's the Bloomberg Business of Sports Report. I'm Charlie Pellett.
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15: The team of G.R. Sundberg General Engineering and Construction reminds you that road work and road construction are occurring all the time. 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
16: With the Wall Street Business Report, I'm Rich Thomason. On the heels of yesterday's report on consumer prices in July, today there's another indication that inflation is easing. The Labor Department reports a rise in producer prices, prices at the wholesale level, slowed last month, rising 4.7% in July from a year ago. It's down from a much larger 5.5% increase in June. Tech shares continue to climb despite a 6% drop for Cisco Systems after it posted fourth quarter financial results. The company did beat expectations, and its sales have surged on demand for artificial intelligence. But investors may be taking profits, with the company's stock already up 61% this year. AI stocks have been volatile recently. Investors want to see proof that big spending by tech companies will pay off. For the Wall Street Business Report, I'm Rich Thomason.
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19: So if you're walking for exercise, you may want to ditch your romantic partner and go solo, because couples who walk together for exercise, turns out they don't get the health boost they're hoping for. Purdue University found that both partners slow down compared to when they're walking alone, especially if they hold hands. They looked at romantic couples ranging in age from 25 to 80, and to their surprise, a large number of couples, even if they've been together for years, held hands while they walked. And the researchers say, quote, it's hard to maintain speed with linkage. It turned out people walked fastest when they walked alone and slowest when holding hands with a significant other. So, if you want an emotional boost, walk with a partner. But if you want exercise, the experts say you're better off going for a walk alone. I'm John Tesh with today's Intelligence for Your Life Minute.
14: Road construction work continues throughout the year, weather permitting and sometimes weather related. Humboldt County Public Works reminds you to be cautious while driving in construction zones or where there's roadside maintenance. Highway construction will be continuing near the Prairie Creek Fish Hatchery along Highway 101. Controlled traffic will be in effect at all hours with minor delays of about 5 minutes. More construction upgrades will be continuing in the Carlotta area along Highway 36. Controlled traffic will still be in effect at all hours with 15-minute delays expected for drivers. And more road construction will be continuing in Eureka along 6th Street near Eureka City Hall. Drivers should continue anticipating minor to moderate traffic slowdowns as the ongoing right lane closures will still be in effect. Humboldt County Public Works shares that many road workers are injured throughout the year by unsafe and inattentive drivers. Please keep your eyes on the road and always drive safely.
21: From the Ag Information Network, I'm Bob Larson with your agribusiness update. Well, Senate Ag Chair John Bozeman says he will reconvene committee members in September to vote again on his farm bill package after it failed to advance before the recess. This after the proposal stalled due to Republican absences and Democratic backlash over food aid legislation. Democrats are demanding Republicans delay by 2 years the requirement that states share the cost of providing supplemental nutrition assistance program benefits starting next fall. Well, the U.S. trade deficit declined in June, but remains only slightly below levels seen before President Trump's second term. According to the Bureau of Economic Analysis, the trade gap narrowed more than 5% from May to $73.3 billion. This year, the deficit is down about 7.5% compared to the first half of 2024. Reuters says the decline comes after more than a year of tariffs aimed at reducing the nation's trade imbalance. Well, the national FFA continues to grow, reporting a record 1,053,847 student members during the 2025-26 school year. FFA membership increased 1.1% from the previous year, with students participating in 9,591 chapters across all 50 states. FFA CEO Scott Stump says seeing continued growth is a powerful reminder that students everywhere are looking for opportunities to lead, build meaningful skills, and prepare for their futures.
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26: From the newsroom, I'm Trey Westerberg with Northern California News and Peter Colleen at the local desk. This update brought to you by Progressive. Evacuations have been lifted for the Yuba Fire in Nevada County, California. CAL FIRE says the blaze burned about 20 acres near Penn Valley with at least two structures damaged. Crews continue monitoring hotspots as they work to contain the fire. Federal prosecutors have charged 11 people in an alleged scheme involving sham marriages to help Chinese nationals obtain green cards. Authorities say U.S. citizens were paid up to $30,000 to enter fake marriages with immigrants. Officials say the group arranged more than 1,000 sham weddings over about a decade. A Sacramento woman has been convicted of three robberies, including one at a 7-Eleven where she used a gun. Prosecutors say a GPS ankle monitor helped place 34-year-old Sandra Martinez at the scene. She faces up to 85 years to life in prison when she's sentenced in October. Up next, Peter Colleen at the local desk.
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6: From the newsroom, I'm Peter Killeen. Eureka police have arrested a local resident after a victim's stolen equipment was spotted right in the backseat of his car. Officers originally responded to a vehicle break-in near Union Street and West Wabash Avenue, where 20-year-old Vincent Potts initially posed as a witness pointing out a fleeing suspect. Police later spotted Potts during an evening patrol check, finding the stolen gear inside his vehicle, easily ID'd by distinct Eureka police badge stickers affixed to the top. With news, I'm Peter Killeen.
7: Hi, this is Teffy from the Village Pantry in Eureka, and I am here today to talk to all of our friendly customers that I see every single day, pretty much every day. I love my regulars so much, and they come in, and I pretty much know what they eat for breakfast without even asking them. I just say, would you like your regular? And they say yes, or their usual. The coffee is always on and hot. Come on down to the Village Pantry on Broadway in Eureka.
14: Good morning, Northern California. Let's take a look and see what the weather has in store for us on the North Coast today. Once again, we're going to be starting things off with some areas of patchy fog and drizzle this morning, with mostly cloudy conditions and a little bit of patchy smoke expected in some areas due to the ongoing Milepost 18 wildfire. Temperature highs are going to be from 60 to 75 degrees along the North Coast, with more 10 to 15 mile per hour winds continuing throughout the day out of the Northwest. Highs for today in Fortuna and Ferndale will be around 67 degrees. Arcata's looking at a high of 64 today, and both McKinleyville and Eureka will have temperatures in the lower 60s. With low tide occurring this morning at exactly 7 a.m., the tide will be coming in this afternoon at approximately 1:40 p.m. Low tide will be occurring later today at 7:07 p.m. Sunset later tonight will be at 8:17 p.m., and sunrise tomorrow morning will be at 6:25 a.m.
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14: Let's continue on with the weather by checking the surrounding areas in Northern California. The Humboldt Interior and Trinity County will have more sunshine with evacuation advisories in effect near the Hoopa area due to the Milepost 18 wildfire. There will also be some areas of patchy smoke expected throughout the next couple of days, with temperatures from 80 to 95 degrees. Orleans and Hoopa will have temperatures in the low 90s, and Willow Creek is looking at a high of 95 degrees. The Mendocino interior will also have mostly sunny and clear skies with areas of patchy fog and smoke, especially during the morning hours, with temperatures climbing into the lower and mid-90s. Laytonville's looking at a high of 81, Leggett will check in at 75, and Willits will be right in the middle with a high of 77. Finally, the Del Norte and Curry County areas will have mostly sunny skies with 5 to 15 mile per hour winds and highs from 63 to 77 degrees. That is a look at the weather for Thursday, the 13th of August.
10: For 3 months ending in June after production was derailed by a fire at a supplier and market disruption linked to the Middle East conflict, the company is grappling with a demand slump in China and higher tariffs in the U.S. Chili's has seen a boom in popularity over the past 2 years as the chains leaned into social media-friendly menu items and meal deals. Chili's also says its wildly popular Big Crispy Chicken Sandwich has been a top driver of traffic to its restaurants. Parent company Brinker International says sales grew 5% in the most recent quarter. The company's also spending to renovate some of its Chili's locations, revamping them to create a more nostalgic retro feel. U.S. wholesale inflation decelerated in July by more than estimated as energy and food costs fell, showing more evidence of moderating inflation, and that is sending stocks higher on Wall Street. The Dow was up 0.3%, the Nasdaq up nearly 1%, the S&P ahead 0.75%. Erica Herskowitz, Bloomberg Radio.
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12: I'm Dave Douglas with a community comment. Today, we're going to just do a little pondering and a little commentary having to do with how people are feeling when I'm talking to people, interestingly, right now about how they feel about things having to do with how the country's doing. I get a lot of things about, man, it's rougher than it's ever been. We're all stressed. We're pulling different directions. Well, probably not worse than it's ever been. I mean, when our country was formed, there were people that were wanting to stay with Great Britain and people that were wanting independence. Of course, we know what the outcome of that was. And I want to just mention that today. E pluribus unum. Now, come on, we've all know this one. It's the Latin, out of many, one. We've heard it said, you heard it in school, you've heard it talked about, you've heard it somewhere. Out of many, one. Right now, it does feels a lot like we're kind of doing the opposite in terms of out of one, many, because we have such a publicized split, schism in terms of what we see politically right now. Okay, it's true. We do. We have some of that. But this is it's a good country. We can get through a lot of this. So what we're looking at is how are we going to do this? The important thing for us to remember as we go forward is that, yeah, we've got differences of opinion. They're severe. In many cases, and there are a lot of hard feelings. Okay, that's fair also. And I would ask of anyone listening now, whether you agree with me or disagree, as you hear me say time to time, be involved. Be involved. This is an important year. Be involved. Be active. And for God's sakes, vote when the time comes. We're still doing primaries around the country and seeing that. Vote. Express your opinions. Don't be afraid of them, whatever it's going to be. Mine are pretty well known. I leave those out regularly. But we started out tough times. We've been through some tough times. We had the Civil War and the different things that happened. But we come together. It's what we do. We're folks that are knowledgeable in terms of what we think, what we feel, a lot around us. Remember, a lot of government is local, and so it really does matter. One of the things that we have to do, don't give up. Don't give up. God bless America. I'm Dave Douglas with a community comment.
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0: News.
1: It's time for the KINS Opinion Poll question for today. Today's opinion poll question takes a look at a recent vote by the Eureka City Council involving a rate increase for garbage services in Humboldt County. And out of the options listed yesterday, a majority of voters said they are looking forward to the junior livestock shows and the auction that will be occurring at this year's Humboldt County Fair. Be sure to vote on today's question by going to KINS1063.com.
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6: From the newsroom, I'm Trey Westerberg with Northern California News and Peter Killeen at the local desk. This update brought to you by Progressive. A Sacramento woman has been convicted of three robberies, including one at a 7-Eleven where she used a gun. Prosecutors say a GPS ankle monitor helped place 34-year-old Sandra Martinez at the scene. She faces up to 85 years to life in prison when she's sentenced in October. Evacuations have been lifted for the Yuba Fire in Nevada County, California. Cal Fire says the blaze burned about 20 acres near Penn Valley with at least two structures damaged. Crews continue monitoring hotspots as they work to contain the fire. Federal prosecutors have charged 11 people in an alleged scheme involving sham marriages to help Chinese nationals obtain green cards. Authorities say U.S. citizens were paid up to $30,000 to enter fake marriages with immigrants. Officials say the group arranged more than 1,000 sham weddings over about a decade. Up next, Peter Killeen at the local desk.
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13: From the newsroom, I'm Peter Killeen. This week's meeting, the Arcata Planning Commission, latest round of wrangling over the fate of a proposed contrast therapy sauna manufacturing facility, which Zachary Vondrak wants to heat by burning wood sourced from forest fires or downed trees. Las Coast Outpost reporting, members of the Arcata Planning Commission, wary of being the authority to interpret an odd wrinkle in city code, decided to let city council make the final decision. With news, I'm Peter Killeen.
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2: Talk Shop with me, Brian Papstein, is coming up next. 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Good morning. Today is Thursday, August the 13th. Is it first day of the fair today?
3: Yesterday it was.
2: It started yesterday was a half day? Or a full day? Oh. Guess I could have gone.
3: Had you known.
2: Ha! Yeah. Well, that may be on the slate for tonight. Joining us this morning is Humboldt County District Attorney Stacey Eads. Morning.
3: Good morning.
2: We've got a new, brand new category.
3: Oh, goody.
2: I knew that it would just tickle you beyond belief, because that new category is Victorian and Edwardian Britain.
3: What?
2: Well, we still have Civil War and African history.
3: Huh.
2: So, ladies' choice.
3: I honestly couldn't. Victorian what? What did you say?
2: It is Victorian and Edwardian Britain.
3: Oh, okay. I'll do that just for fun. Not because I'll get the answer right.
2: Yeah, okay. How was Queen Victoria related to her predecessor on the British throne, William IV? Was she his sister, daughter, niece, or cousin?
3: I am going to go with niece.
2: I will go with daughter. And the winner, niece. King William had no surviving legitimate children at the time of his death in 1837, meaning the throne passed to his only child of his brother, Prince Edward, Duke of Kent. Okay. And thus entered the Victorian era. Dunna, I figured that one out all by myself. Pretty impressed, aren't you? I can tell.
3: Overwhelmingly, yes.
2: I had a question yesterday, and what is the function of the Attorney General's office in California? I know you guys interact periodically, but what is the primary function of that position?
3: Oh gosh, the primary function throughout there is enforcement of the laws, very much like the individual district attorney's offices. There is statutory oversight of district attorneys as well as, I believe, sheriffs, and that the AG's office can become involved in that. For practical purposes, from our perspective, they largely help advise and guide us. In the event of certain recusal motions or conflicts, they may assist in taking on a case and prosecuting it. So there are traveling prosecutors, within the AG's office that will go to counties and prosecute cases. And then also quite significantly, they handle a lot of the appellate work. And so, not everything. And so there are, but when we have like an unusual writ or something along those lines, they're very helpful in helping providing guidance and templates and samples and things along those lines. So they're
2: kind of a mentor in some scenarios? Or just a partner?
3: A resource, I suppose some definition of mentorship, sure. But they also provide guidelines and directions. They answer, they provide opinions regarding unique legal issues. So perhaps there isn't case law or statutory authority or pre-existing precedent that's on point with a particular issue that might arise within a district attorney's office or other questions of law. There's a process whereby folks can request a question to be a legal opinion to be provided from the AG's office. And so, you know, and that's kind of under their purview. And then they might publish those opinions regarding their input and their legal opinion regarding a particular issue of first impression. There's a lot of functions. They also, you know, relatively new role that the AG's office has had within the last 5 years or so, probably a little bit longer than that, is handling the reviews for officer-involved shootings where the individual that is killed is unarmed at the time. So those particular types of officer-involved shootings will go to the AG's office for investigation and review.
2: Because of the separation?
3: Because of the law.
2: Oh, it's just straight law.
3: It's a relatively new law. And so that was a big sort of new aspect of what the Attorney General's office did. And so sending investigators when those incidences occur. And, and that can be challenging when they're not necessarily... In particular, for you know, rural smaller locations such as our county,
2: It oftentimes there's a real or perceived sense that Sacramento is insulated from reality and the rest of the state with some of the various electeds and some of the offices that are there. Is the Attorney General's office a lot more closer to the ground and less political than some of the other departments?
3: So it really kind of depends on like exactly what you're referring to and alluding to, but it is a political office. I mean, the right. Attorney General.
2: But the staff is. Or are they?
3: I mean, I don't know. I don't work directly for the Attorney General's office. So I feel uncomfortable, you know, going outside of, because that's not part of my personal experience. Those folks that I have worked with from the Attorney General's office, I have found to be wonderful, good people that, you know, much like many other places are somewhat understaffed and there's a lot put on their plates and they have to prioritize. And, and they certainly, I'm no doubt, would be given, you know, policy directives from the top, you know, of what their priorities are going to be and what sort of cases they'll proceed with and things along those lines. So in that regard, yes.
2: So their workload, they still have a pretty stiff workload.
3: They have a stiff workload, yeah. And I know they've had challenges. You know, there's just been a decline in lawyers that are pursuing prosecutorial type jobs. So, and that's somewhat across the board, across the nation. So,
2: it's 8:19.
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6: Sent today. Meanwhile, coach sales rose 14% year over year. The company is also expecting sluggish annual revenue growth. Tapestry leadership said it is also focusing more on younger shoppers who are first-time market entrants. Wall Street is currently mixed despite the better-than-expected inflation data. The Dow Industrial Average in the red, down less than 0.1%. The NASDAQ up more than 200 points. Meanwhile, oil prices are pulling back. West Texas crude is down more than 2% at $81 a barrel. That's your money now.
7: That'll be $84.52.
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0: Good morning, KINS, News and Information Times, 8:23. We're back talking shop this morning with Stacy Eads. Sounds to me like you guys have had a fair amount of victories in the last couple of months, at least from what the news accounts are indicating. Has it been a good year so far in getting the bad guys?
1: You know, we've had some really good outcomes and good solid jury verdicts. I suspect that's what you're referencing, but so yeah, really proud. You know, the team of prosecutors, investigators, advocates have just really evolved, and there's a lot more. You know, they have more experience under their belts, they're, you know, we've had good juries that are, you know, dedicated, take a lot of time to really think things through. There was a pretty you know, factually challenging DUI case that we prosecuted, took to jury trial, a week or so ago. And, you know, there were a lot of negotiations in advance of that particular trial. But at the end of the day, you know, it really seemed appropriate for us to take that to a jury and for them to make the determination whether they believed the defendant was in fact driving while under the influence of methamphetamine. It was a really tough case. The jury put a lot of time in their deliberations. At the end of the day, they found, you know, that there wasn't enough for the actual driving while under the influence. That particular defendant had gave different accounts, you know, for her consumption of methamphetamine and then, you know, significantly her actual driving pattern had not been observed. She was pulling a trailer and it was off to the side of the road, but somewhat in the freeway. It was a safety stop. A volunteer fireman actually was helping, trying to get, you know, the obstruction within the roadway out of the roadway. And then the CHP officer arrived on scene and assisted with that. And during that contact, was concerned that perhaps the driver was under the influence of methamphetamine. So, you know, from my perspective, you know, DUIs are clearly a significant, you know, public safety concern and a significant issue for us here in Humboldt County. And absent being able to, you know, reach a reasonable resolution, we were happy to try that and put it before a jury. So, and they put a lot of time and thought about it and worked their way through. And they, you know, found that she was, I believe she had drug paraphernalia. So I think they convicted her of that particular offense, but didn't find unanimously beyond a reasonable doubt as to the driving under the influence, which I think was a perfectly reasonable outcome. And so, you know, so that too. So it's not just like the guilty verdicts from my perspective that equate to a just outcome. It's really to have everyone put for the facts and the evidence to be put before a jury, for them to give due time and consideration, to have fair, reasonable rulings from our judges in terms of what evidence is allowed to be presented. That's victorious from my perspective. Yes, that's justice, right? And yeah. So yes, you know, but we, that said, have also had, you know, there was a very solid sexual molestation case that was, a verdict was reached in that case, and that was, you know, a case that was very well tried by Deputy District Attorney Whitney Timms. She's definitely well-seasoned prosecutor who handles cases of that nature very well, and we're all extremely appreciative of the work that she does for our community and for victims of those types of cases. And so I think most people agree, and that's a, you know, that's going to be a priority within our county to prosecute those and hold sex offenders fully accountable for their crimes. And that's exactly the outcome she got in that particular case, as well as many others.
0: All right, you brought up a whole bunch of questions in my head now.
1: Sure.
0: yeah, beyond the normal.
1: Oh, boy.
0: Put those aside.
1: So now we're going into the abnormal.
0: Yeah, the things that make this show so magical.
1: Yes.
0: Sex offenders, they have to be registered, right?
1: It's not quite that simple, but...
0: If they're convicted, obviously.
1: If they're convicted, and it depends on what they're convicted of. And California, previously, it was if your particular conviction qualifies as a registerable offense, that's that, and you have to register for the rest of your life. There was a modification to that law. So we now have what's called a three-tier registration system. So for certain offenses, the offender, if convicted, is required to register for a 10-year period. And then there's another group of offenses where it's a 20-year registration period. And then there's the life registration types of convictions. So it depends now. And so there were a lot of, you know, reasons why the three-tier system was adopted versus the, you know, if you're convicted, you have to register for the rest of your life. And the offender, you know, has to have a successful, if you will, period of registration. So like during that 10, say
0: no
1: they, they're convicted of, no offenses, and they have to, you know, comply with the registration requirements. And then after the 10 year of full compliance, then they can petition the court to have that termination, or to have their registration requirement terminated. So there's a whole process, but yeah, we can talk about that more after the break if you like.
0: Oh, I think we shall.
1: Okay,
0: it's
1: wonderful.
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3: Moves with Iran saying no vessel gets through without their permission.
4: This came after President Trump posted yesterday on Truth Social, saying in part the USA has total control over the Strait of Hormuz. Our naval blockade is being called by everyone a wall of steel.
3: That's Fox's Trey Yang's new Fox News polling shows Democrats have a good chance of flipping a Senate seat in Maine with Democrat Troy Jackson with a narrow lead over Republican Susan Collins.
5: This comes as Republicans have been working for months now to tie Jackson to the Democratic Socialists of America, telling voters this guy is just too progressive for the state of Maine. But voters say they're actually more worried about Collins' ties to President Trump, with more than half of the voters saying she's just too aligned with the president.
3: Fox's Alexis McAdams, America's listening to Fox News.

0: Racing time is 8:31. We'll have more Talk Shop coming up after we take a look at the weather for today. We've still got a little bit of a dense patchy fog lingering along the north coast, and we do have mostly cloudy skies in the forecast, although I was able to notice a little bit of blue skies peeking through it, so we'll see if partly cloudy conditions return later on today. Temperatures are going to be from 59 to 72 degrees, and more 5 to 10 mile per hour winds will be shifting from the west out of the northwest later today. Highs in McKinleyville and Eureka will be in the low 60s, while both Arcata and Fortuna are looking at a high of 64.
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0: Thank you.
1: Good morning. KINS, News and Information Time. It's 8:34. We're Ragtalking Shop this morning with Stacey Eads, Humboldt County's district attorney. So with sexual offenders, what is the status with the registration component of that? Or, I mean, you mentioned earlier with Whitney prosecuting child sexual abuse cases. Well, if there's kids in a neighborhood and somebody's in there and they have been convicted of, I would think that there's almost the equivalent of a fiduciary responsibility to notice anybody within a certain range that you want to pay attention a little bit more. You know, there are reasons why, and at least notify parents of kids that they just need to be more parenting. Is that violating somebody's rights?
0: Well, no. I mean, that's certainly kind of the rationale behind Megan's Law to sort of put folks on notice to a certain extent that there's this potential additional risk that you might need to be aware of. So certain offenders that are convicted of certain sex offenses that are then required to register, some of those, many of them, will find themselves, you know, on Megan's Law and website. So there's a website that, you know, the general public can access to find out whether a sex offender, a convicted sex offender, is in a particular neighborhood. But, you know, not every sex offender lands on Megan's website. And then, of course, you know, there are people that are unadjudicated, or nobody's made a report, or they haven't gotten caught, you know. So it's not like a guarantee.
1: Yeah, it's not all inclusive.
0: Person will land on the Megan's website, Megan's Law website. And then the other kind of bit is that it requires compliance. So you might have, if you have a sex offender that's back into the community, either they were placed on probation post-conviction, or they have served what, if any, time that was imposed for incarceration, and they've transitioned back into the community, then you know, of course, they would need to comply with those registration requirements. And so and that means kind of registering with the local law enforcement agency within the jurisdiction where they're residing and keeping that information updated. And then you have another thing that can come into play, whereas what if someone doesn't have a specific address that they call home, and they're transient, and so there is a process for folks that are transient to be able to register within their primary jurisdiction. And
1: so it'd be like Eureka or Arcata, if that was the scenario?
0: Yeah, depending on kind of where they're residing. But again, that requires compliance on their part, and there's a lot of rules about all of that. And you know, kind of generally speaking, if a person, you know, is convicted, released from incarceration, they're directed to report within, let's say, 5 days to the local law enforcement agency to participate in the registration process, you know, going through paperwork, being advised of these are the rules that you're supposed to follow, sign that you're now on official notice, and then the agency keeps those records on file. And then the person's, you know, goes about their lives. But then they have to come back on their birthday and re-register. Mm-hmm. And then there's different rules if a person is a transient individual in terms of how frequently they have to, like, or if they change the area of the jurisdiction where they're residing, you know, to provide that updated information. And so, you know, notice and for compliance, and then also for law enforcement officers in the field that might have contact with these folks, making an assessment whether the particular individual is in compliance or not. And if not, that's a potential new violation of law. And depending on the circumstances, it can be most frequently a misdemeanor. And then other situations, it can be a felony charge, in particular if they have prior convictions for for failing to register, or the law sometimes looks at what type of charge they're triggers the registration requirement.
1: So what percentage follow the rules?
0: Oh, I don't know the percentage.
1: Just like half, not even an intuition. Okay.
0: I would guess it's more than half. A lot of your more serious offenders, frankly, become incarcerated for significant periods of time, if not their life. So we still have pretty high sentences for potential exposure to significant lengthy prison sentences for our very most serious sex offenders.
1: Like the serials.
0: Yeah, multiple victims, certain aggravating circumstances, such as, you know, maybe they tied up the victim at the time that the offense was committed. Use of weapon, things like that, that might elevate the potential exposure. What level of force was used? What was the age of the victim? What was the level of conduct that?
1: You know. So all these variables all enter into the equation,
0: right?
1: Do we have a higher percentage in Humboldt County, or not Humboldt necessarily, but rurals versus metropolitan areas?
0: Higher percentage
1: of offense or offenders?
0: Yeah, I don't know. I haven't looked at the particular statistics. I know I was told, but I didn't go back and, you know, check that source. So, you know, in the past that we have definitely our fair share. And I know that, you know, we certainly have been kept very busy for, you know, the decades that I've been
1: years,
0: in the office,
1: yes.
0: You know, in terms of, you know, prosecuting sex offenders. And so, you know, in those cases too, maybe they're not as many in number, but the complexity of the cases and just, you know, proceeding in a trauma-informed, victim-centered manner, supporting the victim as much as we can through the prosecution investigation processes. There's a lot more to all of that than there might be for some other types of crimes, by, you know.
1: Yeah, it would seem that it
0: exponentially
1: would, versus
0: more.
1: Like a burglary or fraud or something like that.
0: It's just
1: totally different.
0: It is different. It is different. Yeah. And oftentimes, you know, things are the nature of the relationships between, you know, the victims and the offenders can add complexities that necessitate some careful handling.
1: Yeah, that's diplomatic. I suppose that's part of it, too, is you really have to consider so many of these different elements, and that's probably the difference between having an experienced versus somebody right out of law school that's, you know, hell-bent for leather, and they don't realize the ripples and the tangential issues that are part of that dynamic. I mean, it's hats off to them, to the prosecutors.
0: Yeah, a lot of that certainly is experience-based, and there's also just, you know, ensuring that it's good people that are, you know, handling those types of cases and trying to help folks through. And we have, you know, really great victim witness advocates that help with that process. You know, locally we have a wonderful advocates with the North Coast Rape Crisis Team. So these are folks that are really, really helpful and just providing, you know, some support as people who may have been victimized and that are finding themselves immersed in the criminal justice system. So it can be a pretty scary place to land. And then to have prosecutors, yes, that are just have to be kind, you know, be thoughtful. It's not about the prosecutor. It absolutely is not about the prosecutor. And so just trying to help the victim work their way through, support them, ensure the offender is held accountable in an appropriate manner, and, you know, help protect the public at large and ideally, you know, prevent whatever type of crime happened, and we're kind of talking about sex offenses, from ever happening again. You know, like let's not ever have a victim
1: a repeat
0: again. Yeah. You know,
1: is there space for volunteers? I mean, is this, I would think that you'd want to have people that were really well trained in this arena. But is there need for volunteers? I mean, you hear that there's, you know, the police, the fire, you know, there are various different entities that are out there that if you are motivated, you can help out. I mean, you're not doing the main task, but there's other things that can make that job easier or more efficient. Is there that same opportunity if someone is so motivated?
0: To a certain degree. It's been a bit since we've had, you know, solid volunteers, but what we do have is a pretty good, robust internship program.
1: So
0: we, and a lot of those interns are, you know, college students, pre-law, sometimes in law school, and that's been a tremendous help and really fun and engaging. And I was thinking about that actually on the drive over, was that it kind of saddens me as summer's kind of coming to an end. So many of the interns are going back to, you know, their universities, and so they're saying their goodbyes, and I always kind of feel like, oh, I wish I could have like spent even more time with them, or, you know, one-on-one, because I really love that experience. And yes, they're very helpful, and it's certainly a symbiotic relationship where everyone benefits. And so I'm super grateful for that. And in that regard, yes. In terms of like direct contact with victims, that's something, you know, that we're very cautious about, because, you know, a lot of what victims need help with is, you know, matters that are so personal and it's so intimate. And it really is important that those things are handled appropriately.
1: It's 8:46.
2: Road construction work continues throughout the year, weather permitting and sometimes weather related. Humboldt County Public Works reminds you to be cautious while driving in construction zones or where there's roadside maintenance. Drainage work will be continuing along Highway 101 between the South Fork of the Eel River Bridge and the old Highway 101 undercrossing. Mondays through Fridays from 6 a.m. to 7 p.m. there will be lane and shoulder closures in effect with minor traffic slowdowns for drivers. More utility work will be continuing on Highway 101 in the northbound direction between Redwood Drive and South Garberville and Alder Point Road overcrossing. Between the hours of 8 a.m. to 6 p.m. Mondays through Fridays, northbound lane and shoulder closures will be in effect with minor traffic slowdowns. And more minor traffic slowdowns will be expected along 6th Street in Eureka near Eureka City Hall. Humboldt County Public Works shares that many road workers are injured throughout the year by unsafe and inattentive drivers. Please keep your eyes on the road and always drive safely.
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0: Good morning, KINS News and Information Time. It's 8:51. We're back talking shop this morning with Humboldt County DA Stacy Eads. What is drug paraphernalia? I mean, it must be a kind of a generalized category heading because it gets used so often, and it's like, I guess all the law enforcement people know what it is. But what is it? I mean, what distinguishes something just on the seat versus something that's drug-related?
1: Yeah, it's something that's been used to consume, inhale, inject, ingest illicit substances. So it could be something that...
0: So the residue on it?
1: Well, the residue can be helpful for the officers to, you know, ascertain whether it is something that's being used for controlled substances. So, you know, oftentimes it's going to be pipes, so meth pipes, or, you know, like the... I don't know if you would know, but, you know, like, just,
0: yeah, you
1: I
0: know
1: actually,
0: me.
1: Maybe
0: you
1: not.
0: You know I wouldn't know. Okay.
1: So, you know, straws, and they, you know, there's the street, you know, they call tutors, and, things of those.
0: Pretty recognizable.
1: Yeah,
0: for
1: and they might be in someone's possession and not be used for that purpose, so there has to be some... basis to
0: like if somebody's diabetic
1: establish
0: and has a case or whatever they're carrying case.
1: Yeah, that would not come for it. You know, and it used to be Business and Professions Code 4140 for hypodermic needles, and then and that was, you know, a simple basic violation. You know, if it's owned for or possessed for purposes of, you know, injecting controlled substances, and that statute has been modified during the course of my career, and that's fine. You know,
0: yeah,
1: that makes sense.
0: That's more of a clarification.
1: And, that was actually one of my first trials was for a 4140, and it was an individual that was on parole, and it was, you know, from probably the more learned folks in the system, kind of a silly thing to take to trial because he would have suffered a parole violation. I tried it nonetheless because I didn't think he should, you know, get less just because he was on parole. And but it was a those aren't my pants defense. I did convict him.
0: Good job. Yeah. And he was wearing pants.
1: The needle was in his pants, yes.
0: Okay.
1: So, and I believe them to be his pants, and apparently I proved that beyond a reasonable doubt. That...
0: Way to go.
1: Yes.
0: A winner. I knew you were one. Thanks for coming by.
1: Thank you.
0: See everybody tomorrow.
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3: 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Drug use, both prescribed and illicit among adults, is on the rise. The nation remains in a prescription and illicit drug crisis. 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
5: On for nearly 3 years in Sweden, where the automaker refused to sign a collective bargaining contract with a metal workers union, but that union now giving up, ending the strike without getting a deal. Shares of Tesla right now up nearly 2%. Elsewhere on Wall Street, stocks are mostly higher. The S&P in record high territory thanks to a decline in wholesale inflation last month. That's bolstering bets that the Fed will not have to raise interest rates when it meets in September. Right now, the Dow is lower by 0.25%, the Nasdaq 2/3% higher, the S&P is up nearly 0.5%. Oil, though, down slightly. It's at $82.50 a barrel this hour. And Anthropic, the maker of the Claude chatbot, is now in talks for its biggest acquisition ever. It's Descartes AI, which makes models and software that can reduce the cost of training AI for about $6 billion. Tom Busby, Bloomberg Radio.
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7: I'm Dave Douglas with a community comment. Today, we're going to just do a little pondering and a little commentary having to do with how people are feeling when I'm talking to people, interestingly, right now about how they feel about things having to do with how the country's doing. I get a lot of things about, man, it's rougher than it's ever been. We're all stressed. We're pulling different directions. Well, probably not worse than it's ever been. I mean, when our country was formed, there were people that were wanting to stay with Great Britain and people that were wanting independence. Of course, we know what the outcome of that was. And I want to just mention that today. E pluribus unum. Now, come on, we've all know this one. It's the Latin, out of many, one. We've heard it said, you heard it in school, you've heard it talked about, you've heard it somewhere. Out of many, one. Right now, it does feels a lot like we're kind of doing the opposite in terms of out of one, many, because we have such a publicized split, schism, in terms of what we see politically right now. Okay, it's true. We do. We have some of that. But this is it's a good country. We can get through a lot of this. So what we're looking at is, how are we going to do this? The important thing for us to remember as we go forward is that, yeah, we've got differences of opinion. They're severe. In many cases, and there are a lot of hard feelings. Okay, that's fair also. And I would ask of anyone listening now, whether you agree with me or disagree, as you hear me say time to time, be involved. Be involved. This is an important year. Be involved. Be active. And for God's sakes, vote when the time comes. We're still doing primaries around the country and seeing that. Vote. Express your opinions. Don't be afraid of them, whatever it's going to be. Mine are pretty well known. I leave those out regularly. But we started out tough times. We've been through some tough times. We had the Civil War and the different things that happened. But we come together. It's what we do. We're folks that are knowledgeable in terms of what we think, what we feel, a lot around us. Remember, a lot of government is local, and so it really does matter. One of the things that we have to do, don't give up. Don't give up. God bless America. I'm Dave Douglas with a community comment.
6: 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The opinions expressed are those of the commentator and not necessarily those of KINS-FM, Blue Lake, California.
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12: I guess that's easier than telling people to not wash their feet in the sink.
11: How hard is that? Hey, this isn't a place where you wash your feet in the sink. Some people are saying, well, this is just, you know, fixing a problem because people are slipping on the floor because of all the water on the floor from people washing their feet in the sink. How about no washing the feet in the sink? Hey, is that too hard?
12: I think that, yes, that is apparently too tall of an order to ask.
11: My goodness, man. Reading this story from Fox, some conservatives were outraged online over the project plan, while others urged people to take a more measured approach. Uh-huh. Noting that the new stations are not about pushing any ideology. But he said that people are freaking out over foot washing stations at DFW. But let's look at the actual facts before jumping to conclusions. This isn't about pushing an ideology. It's basic airport management. Well, basic airport management sign, no washing feet in sink.
12: Don't wash your feet in the damn sink. I know, it's like it's privately funded. Yeah, they can do whatever. It's just...
11: Yes.
12: Really? You're going to have to wash your feet in the sink, huh?
11: Mm-hmm. Okay. All right. And you had a news update?
12: I think I did. Oh, Luigi Mangione. Did not wash his feet in the sink that I'm aware of, but he did shoot and kill that United Healthcare CEO.
11: He did.
12: New reporting out of the New York Post today, he's expected to plead guilty tomorrow.
11: Why?
12: Just probably to try to cut some sort of deal. Death penalty is off the table, so.
11: Yeah. Well, I mean, it is on video. I mean, this has been one of those things for a while that we've all been saying, what's the defense going to be? Yeah. We've heard all sorts of different theories. Wow, that's wild. And what is sad, again, and you knew it was going to happen, there is a crowd of women ready to support him.
12: Yes.
11: They'll wash his feet for free.
12: They're just walking daddy problems, you know? Oh,
11: no kidding, dude. All right, we got to get the Nimrods. Here we go.
13: When the going gets tough.
14: Damn it, this is too hard.
13: The dumb get dumber.
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16: I love the poorly educated.
11: All right. Nimrods in the News. We go to Florida. Roxanne Rizzuto was out this past Friday. She was having drinks with her friends, and she had just gotten a new Rolls Royce, and she was happy about it. They were celebrating it. Well, she had too many drinks, and then she's like, I'm fine.
12: Oh,
11: I get behind the wheel of that Rolls Royce. So she started speeding, nearly crashed into a cop who was parked at the side of the road. And then he starts following her. She's straddling two lanes and then started driving in a bike lane. The officer pulled her over, asked Roxanne, hey, why'd you nearly hit me? Well, I'm in a new vehicle. The brakes are loose. That's what she said.
12: Okay.
11: The brakes on this thing are loose. She was swaying when she got out of the car and smelled of alcohol and, not surprisingly, failed the field sobriety test. So she was arrested for DUI. So no word on when Roxanne will be taking the old Rolls Royce out for another spin.
15: It's not that hard. You can afford a Rolls Royce. You can afford an Uber. I don't understand it. That's Nimrod's in the news.

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8: A new phase in a crackdown on healthcare fraud. I'm Lisa Brady, Fox News. The vice president referring hospitals and other providers to the Justice Department, arguing some transgender services were fraudulent.
9: Vice President J.D. Vance is accusing hospitals and caregivers of profiting off gender transition procedures for minors. In a report from the Health and Human Services Department, investigators say doctors and hospitals billed insurance companies more than $60 million for treatments for adolescents as young as 13.

0: from the newsroom. I'm Peter Killeen. Eureka police have arrested a local resident after a victim's stolen equipment was spotted right in the backseat of his car. Officers originally responded to a vehicle break-in near Union Street and West Wabash Avenue, where 20-year-old Vincent Potts initially posed as a witness pointing out a fleeing suspect. Police later spotted Potts during an evening patrol check, finding the stolen gear inside his vehicle, easily ID'd by distinct Eureka Police badge stickers affixed to the top. With news, I'm Peter Killeen.
1: Fox News, I'm Gianna Gelosi. Iran is again insisting it controls the Strait of Hormuz the day after President Trump again claimed the U.S. controls the waterway.
2: The focus on Iran comes as we're also tracking developments between Israel and Lebanon. Talks are set to resume in September in Rome, aimed at normalizing ties between the two countries and disarming Iran-backed Hezbollah. Still, details have to be worked out about proposed security zones.
1: Fox's Trey Yanks in Tel Aviv, the vice president referring hospitals to and care providers to the Justice Department, saying some transgender services were fraudulent.
3: In a report from the Health and Human Services Department, investigators say doctors and hospitals billed insurance companies more than $60 million for treatments for adolescents as young as 13 years old. The report accuses healthcare providers of pushing needless gender transition treatments because it is more costly.
1: Fox's Jared Halpern, America's listening to Fox News.
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5: What does the weather look like for Thursday, the 13th of August? There's going to be more mostly cloudy skies in the forecast with lingering areas of dense patchy fog this morning along the north coast. More 5 to 10 mile per hour winds will be continuing out of the west, increasing slightly up to 15 miles an hour this afternoon and shifting over towards the northwest. Temperatures are expected to be from 59 to 72 degrees, and that is a quick look at the weather here on the north coast.
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14: All right, David, what's your news update?
0: Well, I got Stacey Abrams talking to another failed candidate, Kamala Harris.
14: All right.
0: And Stacey Abrams, of course, is the person who claimed that she was the governor of Georgia, even though she was not. She said it was rigged against her, blah, blah, blah. And, she had, as usual, a totally normal person take about living in the South.
15: And I know you've been spending a lot of time in the South recently. Yeah. You've been to Tennessee and Louisiana and North Carolina. Yeah. And what I tell people when they want to understand what authoritarianism can look like in the U.S., I say look South. We have lived under soft authoritarianism, I would say, since 1776.
14: So nothing's gotten better.
0: Nothing. No, it's all.
14: What
0: bad.
14: Are the examples of this authoritarian regime in the South?
0: There aren't examples. Like why is it then that so many people have been moving to the South from the North? Because I'll tell you, it's not because they like the idea of authoritarianism.
14: No.
0: No, it's because they want to pay less to the government. They want the government to leave them alone as much as possible.
14: Is this just some sort of race thing again?
0: Yes, it always is with her.
14: Well, it was like the other day from the WNBA, Angel Reese. Well, when I was a kid, they didn't have any black Barbies.
0: Oh, yeah.
14: Any Barbies that look like me. That was in the 1960s and 70s. They've had them forever.
0: They've had them for quite some time, yes.
14: One's made after models. It's like that's so clearly a lie. Why would you just say that? Because you are wanting to be a victim constantly. And like that part never ends. All right, we got to get to Nimrods. Here we go.
16: When the going gets tough.
17: Damn it, this is too hard.
16: The dumb get dumber.
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19: I love the poorly educated.
14: All right. Nimrods in the News, we go to D.C. Oh, it was a tense situation. A suspicious package was seen outside a fire station, and it shut down rush hour traffic yesterday morning. Shut it down for 2 hours.
0: Wow.
14: It was a big deal. The suspicious device reported at around 7 a.m. someone saw another person putting the package in the trash can. Okay. So, oh gosh, we got to get the pros out here, and they come out there. Eventually, luckily, the device deemed non-hazardous. According to the police report, the device was an electronic sex portable pump device. Had to look exactly what that was. I didn't do it on my computer. I did it on Robin's because he isn't here. I don't know if it didn't work.
0: That guy's like, man, I was trying to be discreet about disposing that.
14: And that's Nimrods in the News.

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6: There may be a shakeup in a high-profile case on Lisa Brady, Fox News. A possible plea deal reported for the accused killer of a healthcare executive.
7: Luigi Mangione's lawyers and federal prosecutors both asked for a last-minute conference tomorrow at 11 a.m. where the New York Times reports Mangione is expected to plead guilty under a federal plea deal. Mangione is facing two federal interstate stalking charges resulting in Brian Thompson's death. He faces a maximum of life in prison. And the trial is set to start in January.
6: Fox's Brian Yenis. Mangione's state trial is set to begin first in September, but could be upended by a plea deal on federal charges. Two Senate Democrats want answers from the Pentagon over reports about living conditions and morale on the USS Abraham Lincoln at sea now for more than 250 consecutive days after deployment was extended because of the conflict with Iran. The acting Navy Secretary holding a meeting with family members last week. Another carrier has been scheduled to replace the Lincoln as part of a rotation plan.

0: does plan to move forward with a two-year closure for renovations, though some outdoor programming may continue. Sources tell the Associated Press the board, made up largely of Trump allies, is doubling down on the initial plan that was blocked by a federal judge. 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
0: Poland stops a suspected Russian plot to kill a Ukrainian-American citizen.
4: Poland's Prime Minister Donald Tusk called the plot unprecedented, saying it was the first time someone on the order of Russia tried to attack an American citizen in a NATO country. Polish authorities say last week they detained a suspect recruited by Russia, and Tusk said the American citizen, who was of Ukrainian origin, was, quote, uncomfortable for the Putin regime. A number of countries have accused Russia of poisonings and other deadly attacks against people over the years, all of which Russian officials have denied. Though intelligence officials have said since the start of the war in Ukraine in 2022, Russia has been more brazen with its efforts to eliminate certain targets. Jessica Rosenthal, Fox News.
0: A petition calling on Canada's parliament to remove U.S. Ambassador Pete Hoekstra from his post has gathered more than 100,000 signatures.
5: Hoekstra, a former Republican congressman from Michigan, has angered some Canadian lawmakers over remarks referring to Canada as the 51st state, a sentiment frequently expressed by President Trump. An organizer of the petition told the CBC she does not expect a petition to lead to Hoekstra's expulsion, but does hope it sends a message.
0: Fox's Jared Halpern at the White House. A college student hailed as a hero.
6: A star water polo player at the University of California, Davis, is praised for a heroic water rescue in Seattle, where she spotted three girls struggling in Lake Washington as she waited for a Blue Angels show. Lily Velling, who was in town for Seattle's Seafair Summer Festival at the end of July, telling Fox she knew she had to jump in when she noticed one of the girls was drowning the others in order to breathe. She managed to rescue them one by one, including the third girl, who was nearly fully submerged by the time she reached her. That girl did cough up water and regain consciousness. Later that evening at the Seafair Festival's gala, Velling was knighted Lady Guardian of Lake Washington.
0: Fox's Lillian Wu. I'm Lisa Brady. This is Fox News.
7: Road construction work continues throughout the year, weather permitting and sometimes weather related. Humboldt County Public Works reminds you to be cautious while driving in construction zones or where there's roadside maintenance. Drainage work will be continuing along Highway 101 between the South Fork of the Eel River Bridge and the old Highway 101 undercrossing. Mondays through Fridays from 6 a.m. to 7 p.m. there will be lane and shoulder closures in effect with minor traffic slowdowns for drivers. More utility work will be continuing on Highway 101 in the northbound direction between Redwood Drive and South Garberville and Alder Point Road overcrossing. Between the hours of 8 a.m. to 6 p.m. Mondays through Fridays, northbound lane and shoulder closures will be in effect with minor traffic slowdowns. And more minor traffic slowdowns will be expected along 6th Street in Eureka near Eureka City Hall. Humboldt County Public Works shares that many road workers are injured throughout the year by unsafe and inattentive drivers. Please keep your eyes on the road and always drive safely.
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13: 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Jamie Markley, David Van Camp, Scott Robbins off today, tomorrow, back next week. And for a lot of people across the country, a little stunned today. James O'Keefe with his expose with some friends.

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12: 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Obey the laws. 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
14: News update, David Van Camp.
15: Oh, Peggy Flanagan running for Senate in Minnesota. In her fundraising email, she says, in almost 250 years, there's never been a Native woman serving in the U.S. Senate. Because she is Native American.
16: Mm-hmm.
15: That's got to hurt Elizabeth Warren's feelings just a little bit.
16: I would guess so. Poor Pocahontas. Yeah.
14: And with that, we go to Nimrod.
17: When the going gets tough.
18: Damn it, this is too hard.
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20: I love the poorly educated.
14: All right. Nimrod's in the News. We go to New York, where a guy by the name of Peter Mosfield was getting a lot of attention because he was taking anabolic steroids and drinking heavily while not working out with the goal of entering this bodybuilding competition. He had this theory that if in his mind he was doing the workout, and that's where a lot of muscle growth comes from, was the brain giving the signal to the muscles. So he didn't really diet for it, and just taking roids and thinking, and he finished dead last.
15: Really?
14: In the competition. Not surprising at all.
15: No six-pack, but he had a keg.
14: Yeah. And that's Nimrod's in the News.
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7: 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Today's Opinion Poll question takes a look at a recent vote by the Eureka City Council involving a rate increase for garbage services in Humboldt County. And out of the options listed yesterday, a majority of voters said they are looking forward to the junior livestock shows and the auction that will be occurring at this year's Humboldt County Fair. Be sure to vote on today's question by going to KINS1063.com.
25: Whether it's other drivers, pedestrians, or road workers in construction areas, distracted drivers can kill. It may not be intentional, but does that matter? This is Rachel Capistrano from Humboldt County Public Works. We're the road guys and gals. We have the goal of having zero deaths on our roads. Distracted driving, texting, answering the phone, viewing email, and anything that takes your eyes off the road is distracted driving. Pay attention at all times when you drive.
4: I want my dad to come home tonight.
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8: Possible new tool for ICE already facing pushback. I'm Lisa Brady, Fox News. Electric shock gloves proposed as a way to help subdue suspects during immigration enforcement operations, avoiding the use of deadly force.
19: As we saw during the surge in enforcement activity over the winter and still see, ICE agents encounter plenty of resistance. So the glove, or generated low output voltage emitter, is designed to be applied directly to the skin to deliver a pain stimulus of up to 380 volts. The Kentucky company that makes it, Compliant Technologies, says it can help an officer gain compliance in seconds.
8: Fox's Mike Tobin.
19: Now, the ACLU has a different opinion, stating to Fox News, giving immigration agents a concealed means of delivering terrible pain is a recipe for more harm to the public and less accountability.
8: New York's attorney general warning any injuries will lead to legal action. Homeland Security hopes to start using the gloves by next March. The man accused of killing healthcare executive Brian Thompson reportedly set to plead guilty in the federal case against him. The New York Times and the Post reporting that's why a last-minute hearing was called for Luigi Mangione tomorrow.
21: If Mangione accepts a plea deal, it not only cancels the January federal trial, but could also end his state trial set to start on September 8th because of New York's double jeopardy law. That's significant because the state case is where Mangione faces actual murder charges.
8: Fox's Brian Yenes. He could still face life in prison on federal stalking counts. A hurricane watch for Hawaii. Hawaii's Big Island, the first one in 6 years, because of Tropical Storm Lala.
26: Just became a tropical storm at 11 o'clock Eastern. It's been out there for 4 or 5 days, just

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3: Three executions in three states. That hasn't happened on the same day in the U.S. in more than 16 years until today, if all goes as planned. Already, Oklahoma has killed a man who killed his girlfriend in 2003. And in Tennessee, Anthony Darrell Hines was put to death.
4: Hines was convicted of stabbing a motel maid to death in 1985. Governor Bill Lee denied a last-minute request for clemency, argued for by lawyers saying the state employed an underskilled physician to administer the lethal injection. A previous execution in Tennessee this year was called off after a physician couldn't start an IV line on the prisoner, potentially leaving him injured. The state would not divulge if the same doctor was used again today for Hines.
3: Fox's Evan Brown. Later today, Alabama is scheduled to execute a man who killed a five-year-old girl. A new report from federal safety investigators says an engine fan blade broke off during a Ryanair flight last month and sent parts flying, leading to the broken window where a man's head was sucked into the hole before passengers pulled him out. The NTSB also says bird remains were found inside the engine. Bulldozers in Big Bend National Park in Texas for clearing and road work, part of a nearly $2 billion federal border security project.
5: The more than 800,000-acre park on the border with Mexico is home to various wildlife, an entire mountain range, and is a certified international dark sky park with the darkest night skies in the lower 48 states. But one thing you will not see, according to Sheriff Thaddeus Cleveland of Terrell County.
6: We've been assured there's not going to be any type of the physical 30-foot barrier through the state park on the Big Bend Ranch side, through the national park, or through Black Gap. But we were told that there will be some vehicle barriers installed in some of those locations.
5: The sheriff argues that security measures should be tailored to the terrain.
3: Fox's CJ Papa. Others are concerned about potential impacts on wildlife and the environment. Elisa Brady, Fox News.
7: I pledge allegiance to the flag of the United States of America and to the republic for which it stands, one nation, under God, indivisible, with liberty and justice for all. Hoorah. My name is Leonard Schumard. I was a squad leader for Alpha Company, 1st Battalion, 1st Regiment, 1st Marine Division. In 1968, during the Tet Offensive, we walked into a hornet's nest in Way City. We had 147 Marines against 10,000 North Vietnamese Army troops, so it was kind of a rough show. To be honest, I actually felt bad for the North Vietnamese, and I just wanted to add that it's important for people to know their history, because then they forget, and then things repeat themselves, and we don't want that to happen.
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1: Oh, you're damn right it is. 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Basically, every one of those devices where people are pushing socialism, the devices were made by a capitalist. We're going to discuss it in great length today on a very busy episode of Fox Across America. Jim Jordan's coming by, superstar congressman from the great state of Ohio. Diamond Dave Landau, comedy's sexiest man, is going to be here as well. I got my white members only jacket on. And I got to be honest, in the year 2026, I'm pretty much the only member, okay, but I am fired up for some new recruits. So 888-788-9910 if you want to be a part of the show. We have the same stupid rule every day, but it's a good way to live, okay, if you're new to politics.

0: If you're somebody who cares about the country, I say this all the time. We do not need more Republicans. I'm a Republican. I don't think we need more Republicans. Okay. I don't think we need more Democrats. Good God, no. They'd cancel Thanksgiving at this point. Okay. What we need are less. That's what we need. Just a couple less and this country would have a shot. So you're all welcome. Happy Thursday. I am in phenomenal spirits, doing a little radio. And then, of course, if you're watching the Fail-A-Vision over on the TV side, I will be on tonight with the great Laura Ingraham, who is so excited to have me on.
1: What a fraud.
0: All right. Well, I thought it sounded exciting. But regardless, I am here with you for the next 3 hours. And as we get underway today, I would be remiss if I just did not start the tippy top of the show by wishing my brother Mike, Uncle Mikey, a happy birthday. He's listening. My brother Mike just bought a house down in Tennessee, so odds are he is day drunk outside a Cracker Barrel right now, if I had to be honest.
2: Fat, drunk, and stupid is no way to go through life, son.
0: But Uncle Mikey, the funniest guy I knew growing up, he's now a retired NYPD cop, and he is boozing it up down in Tennessee. And he's obviously a fan favorite in our family and probably families he's never even met, because there are so many legendary stories about Uncle Mikey. So if you see Uncle Mikey in the pokey later, wish him a happy birthday. Would you wish him a happy birthday? Other person making headlines in my personal life and yours is Caroline Leavitt. Caroline Leavitt announced yesterday that she was ending her epic run as the White House press secretary to go home and spend time with her newborn kid. She has two kids all in, and she is putting family over career. Yeah, very cool. Very admirable to the young women out there in the audience listening. You know, not the ones with the order of protection against Mikey, the ones that are just listening to hear what I have to say. It is very rare that in this day and age where modern feminism is all about your career, you know, go focus on your career. That's where the real happiness is. Making sure you have a big, crazy career, be a girl boss. That's going to be more fulfilling than anything. And I'm not saying there aren't happy, you know, trails out there to people who do prioritize their career first and choose not to start a family. I think, of course, you can go have a phenomenal life. But the point is, modern feminism does not salute women like Caroline Leavitt, who got as high as you can possibly go in a career. White House press secretary. There's nothing left to do. You could be vice president, you could be president, great. But in the annals of careers, we've only had, I don't know, we're up to our 47th president. Okay, but Donald Trump was president twice. Grover Cleveland was president twice. So technically speaking, that puts us down at 45 presidents in total. Some people would say 44, because nobody in their right mind believes Joe Biden was running this country.
3: I agree with that.
0: Okay, nobody, nobody. Joe Biden elected to the office in 2020.
4: I don't remember that ever happening.
0: But it did. It did happen, but nobody believes he was in charge. But the point is, Caroline Leavitt, who did something so selfless in that she is putting her family and her young kids ahead of her career, is why she will have an even bigger career than she does now. In the long run, using your family as your compass is actually a gravitational pull towards a lot of selfless acts that add up to something incredible for you. And I don't think anyone in the media knows how to handle this other than to try to turn it into some type of negative about Trump, because they've been calibrated their whole lives by the feminist movement to tell them the family doesn't matter.
5: The media is a bunch of losers.
0: Oh, are they ever? Think about the moment you're in. Caroline Leavitt is the youngest female press secretary to ever hold the job. And not only does she hold the job, but she does it as the visiting team every single time she steps up to that podium. Okay, this is the only administration in history, the Trump administration. So whether you're talking about the first round of press secretaries, Kayleigh McEnany, Sarah Huckabee Sanders, and all 3'7" of, what's his name? Shawnee Spicer. Nice guy, I met him, he's a nice guy. But the point is, Every one of those press secretaries went up to the podium in their home, the White House, as the away team because the media was attacking them with every single question.
1: Journalism in this country is dead and buried.
0: Listen, I was at a White House press briefing because of Caroline on the day that I got to meet the president in the Oval Office. And when you sit there and you watch those conversations, I was at a spray where the president has the press in the Oval Office. So I attended a Q&A in the Oval Office where the president was taking live ammo from the press. The dripping hostility coming off of their faces, because the questions are like, President Trump, you're literally Hitler. So when you say like you're going to make a piece and you're like, wait, what the hell did she just say? And it was really funny because Trump was talking to me afterwards about the war. And he goes, you believe these people say I'm losing the war? And I go, I know, sir. I said, if you're really losing, someone should wake up the Ayatollah, tell him the good news. And he's like, oh, that's good. And we had a big laugh about it. But he was really marveling at just how disingenuous and just how bitter the press is towards a Republican administration. And Caroline Leavitt had to deal with that every single day, half of which she was pregnant for, and she still absolutely positively crushed it. So there's nothing to do but tip your hat to her. So there you go. But again, are any of the feminists in the world saluting Caroline Leavitt today?
3: The answer would be no.
0: No. The feminists are not cheering for a woman who did the most empowering thing in the world, which is ascend to the highest heights of a career and still choose to go out on top and go home and play with her kids and be a mom. I mean, truly incredible stuff that this modern world of self-absorption isn't quite ready for. Because we're not living in an America where people keep up with the Kardashians anymore. We are the Kardashians. Do you remember the running joke in like 03? When the Kardashians were a big hit, reality TV was new. And they're like, yeah, we don't need to know what the Kardashians are having for lunch. God, they report the most stupid stuff. Then social media came along and we were like, hey, take a look at my dinner. You know, it's my dog's birthday, by the way. And guys, let me be honest with you. Nobody cares it's your dog's birthday. You want to know why? Because I'll tell you who doesn't know it's your dog's birthday. Your dog. No idea it's his birthday. It doesn't matter. Okay, so yeah, you can humiliate him in a party hat to get some likes on social media, but none of this is necessary. And we're living in an age of such maximum strength self-absorption that seeing somebody like Caroline do something as selfless as she did, most people really don't know how to process it. I mean, think of what the feminist movement is doing right now. They are not cheering on Caroline Leavitt, who did the most empowering thing a woman can do. No, they're cheering on men who want to play in women's sports.
6: What the hell is the world coming to?
0: The WNBA announced last night that they had convened a meeting to determine what a woman is. The meeting ended, and the statement they released was that we're going to have ongoing talks over the coming months so we can arrive at some type of a conclusion.
7: Are you stupid or something?
0: The WNBA, Women's National Basketball Association, does not know what a woman is. And to be clear, of course they know what a woman is. But their ideology prevents them from saying so. Because we are so dug in political animosity, that it's no longer about a factual debate. It's just all about opposing the other side. Look at the Fauci stuff. Fauci's diary revealed that he was telling pregnant women to get vaccinated and he knew it would lead to miscarriages or could lead to miscarriages. To be clear, he knew it could lead to miscarriages.
8: He should be behind bars.
0: Okay. He told us COVID definitively started when someone ate a bat, even though he was flat out journaling from January 2020 onward. That all the research pointed toward it coming from the lab.
8: He should be behind bars.
0: But again, people on the left did not watch Fauci plead the fifth 111 times and think he was a garbage human being who literally should be behind bars or at least live the rest of his life in exile shame. They were like, oh, look at these Republicans. What a bunch of losers. Why are they talking about Fauci? That was 2020. I can't believe they're talking about Fauci. Instead of getting into the substance of what it was, they do this condescending act of dismission to just make you change the subject. Okay, but the reality is, because we live in two completely different worlds, and it's more important to oppose the Republican Party than it is to have a actual good faith engagement on this issue that divides us, the WNBA is trying to let men play in their own women's league. I mean, come on, man.
3: This is absolutely gross.
0: And it's not because they don't know what a woman is. Of course they know what a woman is. It's someone who can't pick out a movie. I'm kidding. What are we talking about? Jenny, where are you going? I love you, babe. But the point is, they're so dug in and entrenched that they can't actually live in a real moment of truth. Because if truth were within their grasp, the world would be giving Caroline Leavitt a standing ovation right now, because she's literally trying to do that thing we all talk about, which is like, oh, remember the 50s and you started a family and your mom was home with the kids and dad worked. And I understand, you know, different people have different financial circumstances. I didn't raise my kid in a house where mom could stay home and dad could work. I didn't have one of those. And I don't know if a lot of you did. Okay, but there was a time when that was a thing. There was a time where having a happy family was the highest point of pride one could take part in. Okay, modern feminism is dedicated to destroying that ideal, because a happy family means a mom and a dad. Dun, dun, dun. We can't have that around. That's the patriarchy. We're not going to support the patriarchy. Now, anyway, we've got to go, okay, because we can't have men being so important in the family. And we're going to run now because we want men to play in our women's basketball league. The point I'm trying to make is Caroline Leavitt is an inspiration to any fair-minded, good-hearted woman who understands the highest form of empowerment comes from putting your family first. If that wasn't the case, she would still be your White House press secretary as we speak.
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11: 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Don't wear it out.

0: 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I've been surfing here since I was a kid. Now, seeing my grandson out on the water, it means everything to me. 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
14: Busy day on Fox Across America with Jimmy Fallon. I've got two more days in New York City, then I'm down in San Antonio. Shut up. I'm going to be at the Empire Theater. We're about 9 tickets from a sellout. If you want to see me at the Empire Theater Saturday night this weekend. Next weekend, I am in Rockford, Illinois. That's a big damn deal, just the same. And tomorrow, I will remind you incessantly that we just added two more hot ones in February. Good God, going down to Lexington, Kentucky, February 20th, and then Boise, Idaho, February 27th. Those tickets go on sale tomorrow, 10 a.m. at foxacrossamerica.com. Someone who has attended one of my comedy shows, Caroline Leavitt, the outgoing White House press secretary, she came with her parents and her superstar husband, who's a really cool dude. You know what a cool dude is? Like, you just, the minute you meet them, you actually are very just at home. You might laugh, you might, you know, just converse, you know, on a factual basis. You know, I don't know what the thing is, but cool people have a way of putting you at ease on site. He's just one of those people. That being said, because she came to one of my comedy shows, I'm going to bring you to one of hers. This is Caroline Leavitt. A montage Josh put together of her dealing with the press. And before I play it for you, I want to understand why I'm actually playing this for you, is I really want to highlight just how hostile this job is for a Republican press secretary. You know, I know a lot of people locally listen to me on WOR here in New York. Every Thursday, I go on with Mark Simone. And Mr. New York, Mark Simone, was asking me about her today, this morning when I was on his show. And I was talking about how you're always the visiting team. Even though it's the White House, you're the people who work there. You're the people who live there. You're somehow the away team because the media shows up to crush you with every single line of questioning.
15: That's why I don't read the newspaper, because it's garbage. And the editor that let it come out is garbage.
14: And here is Caroline Leavitt in a lot of ways echoing the sentiment of that Oklahoma State coach in that drop right there. Clip 9.
16: Because you're a left-wing hack. You're not a reporter. You're posing in this room as a journalist. The executive branch. Who's the head of the executive branch? The president of the United States. He has the right to fire people within the executive branch. It's a pretty simple answer.
17: With all due respect, only a reporter from the New York Times would ask a question like that.
16: Of course the president supports peaceful protests. What a stupid question. Raquel.
18: I've now been asked and answered this question 3 times by the both of you, and I've given you my answer. The president feels the same today as he did yesterday.
19: Okay. And I might follow up on what you had just said.
18: Go ahead, Philip.
19: I'm not taking your follow-up.
20: I have a follow-up on something you just said, though, Caroline.
19: That's Caitlin.
20: Regarding
19: not taking your follow-up.
16: People are not aligned with the president's vision and the secretary's vision to make our country healthy again. Then we will gladly show them the door. My advice to that unnamed, low-level French politician would be to remind them that it's only because of the United States of America that the French are not speaking German right now. So they should be very grateful to our great country.
14: I think about this. The French speaking German may very well make a cameo on Fox News Saturday night this weekend. But a shout out to Caroline Leavitt and whoever comes next. I know there's a lot of rampant speculation. The one thing all of them have in common is they're about to be treated horribly by the press. Horribly. And that is so much of the driving force in, you know, the vitriol we experience in everyday politics now. Is this used to be like a civil society where we kind of understood that we might have disagreed on political issues, but we didn't garner support for our side by telling you the other side was Hitler, by telling you the other side was colluding with Vladimir Putin.
21: It was made up by these sick people.
14: I mean, that's been the biggest change in politics in the time that I've covered them and been a part of them as a human being, is we're actually fighting over the same issues now we were fighting over 20 years ago. We're just fighting about them differently because the Democrats no longer run on, here's a way to fix your problems. They run on some type of class warfare and emotional blackmail. The emotional blackmail is like, hey, let 5-year-olds get gender reassignment surgery or they're going to kill themselves. You don't want to be responsible for that suicide, do you? And you're like, whoa, this is aggressive. And when it comes to the economic issues, there's no plan. It's just like, tax the rich. They're bad. You don't have as much money as them. Yeah, you also probably didn't work as hard as them. You didn't innovate as much as they did. You know, and that's the reality. Is everybody pushing socialism right now? is doing shows. So in front of a microphone, a camera, a smartphone, a Twitter app, something that was invented by a capitalist. Okay, and that's the be-all, end-all of all of it in a civil, objective society.
0: From the newsroom, I'm Peter Killeen. Humboldt County Office of Emergency Services has split the evacuation warning zone. The zone now impacted Grasshopper Prairie, north of Bald Hill Mountain, south of Hoopa Valley Tribe Border, east of Bloody Camp Road, west of Trinity River. You can go to protect.genesis, that's GENASYS.com, to view the interactive evacuation map. With news, I'm Peter Killeen.
1: News. I'm Ann Carrick. A battle of words and control over the Strait of Hormuz. Fox's Trey Yingst.
22: The Persian Gulf Strait Authority, an Iranian government agency, said Wednesday claims and repeated posts by U.S. officials that the Strait of Hormuz is no longer blocked do not change the reality. The Strait of Hormuz remains blocked and will not be reopened until Iran's conditions are accepted.
1: The president posting yesterday the U.S. has total control of the strait. White House Press Secretary Karoline Leavitt is stepping down from her role. Fox's Peter Ducey.
23: Leavitt says, since returning to the White House after the birth of my daughter, I have felt in my heart that I cannot be the best mom my two young children deserve while devoting the constant time, energy, and attention required of the White House Press Secretary.
1: Leavitt posting on social media the decision was bittersweet, and serving as press secretary was the honor and adventure of a lifetime. 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
25: What does the weather look like for Thursday, the 13th of August? There's going to be more mostly cloudy skies in the forecast with lingering areas of dense patchy fog this morning along the north coast. More 5 to 10 mile per hour winds will be continuing out of the west, increasing slightly up to 15 miles an hour this afternoon and shifting over towards the northwest. Temperatures are expected to be from 59 to 72 degrees, and that is a quick look at the weather here on the north coast.
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0: is Fox Across America, your main man, Jimmy Fallon. Got a lot going on over here, including more comedy dates. My comedy pimp, William, texting me as we speak. Got a lot going on. That's all I'm going to say. Got a lot going on. We just hired a new booker on Fox News Saturday night. That's a big damn deal. Going to give her all kinds of hell in the monologue this weekend. You have to. That's the way this thing works. Listen, if you're listening to this show, we, you know, take the issues seriously. We do not take ourselves seriously. We're trying to make politics digestible so we can have these conversations, but it doesn't, like, turn into, like, we're unfriending each other like a bunch of fat, spoiled, you know, 10-year-olds at a birthday party. Mom, he doesn't vote the way I do. Get him out of here. Like, it's just gross to me. You know, most of America, especially this mid-generation we're dealing with right now, they're just like a bunch of privileged idiots because the quality of life in this country has actually never been higher than it is right now. It's never been higher, okay? In terms of your access to advances in technology, everybody who wants one has a smartphone. Literally everybody who wants one, some people have more than one. Okay, the tolerance factor in society, you're living in the best moment so far to be gay, black, immigrant, trans, Muslim, Latino, Asian, whatever the case may be. This is the best time so far in the first 250 years of America it is to be you. Okay, you have more rights if you are a woman. You have equal rights if you are a minority. Okay, men pretending to be women now have just as many rights as the women do right now. I mean,
1: that's not right.
0: Yeah, almost. Yeah, some people have too many rights. You should not have the right as a biological man to walk into the ladies' room.
2: That's true. That is true.
0: Fox News Saturday night this weekend. Paula Scanlon's going to be on. You've heard her on the show before. Paula is the female swimmer at Penn who was in the locker room, the women's locker room, with Leah Thomas, a biological woman, competed her whole life in swimming, got a scholarship at the University of Pennsylvania, only to walk into the girls' locker room and see a guy's dong hanging out. Yeah, really. And then she's told she's a bad person if she's not okay with that. She's an intolerant bigot. But where's the tolerance for her point of view? Where's the tolerance for those people? That's the point. Some people have more rights than others right now. They're called trans people.
3: He knows what he's talking about.
0: I don't want you to get mad at him. I recognize their right to exist. I want them to live long, fruitful lives. It is America, e pluribus unum, out of many, we are one. But everybody complaining to you about life in this country is a privileged idiot because you have more upward mobility here in this country than you do anywhere else in the world. You know what the biggest, you know, issue in our country has been for the last 50 years? Immigration. It's the one issue that's managed to stay top three in every single presidential election for 50 years. Why? Because people really, really want to come here.
4: Bingo.
0: Why do they want to come here? Because we have it good. And that's the running joke of America. All these privileged idiots on the left that think it's an oppressive white supremacist hellhole are also simultaneously fighting for the right for every minority to come here, whether they do it legally or not. And they never once stop to go, gee, why do all these minorities want to come here if we're such a white supremacist nation? And I'll tell you why.
5: Democrats are so full of crap.
0: So listen, man, this is a very lighthearted show. I love the media because they're a bunch of sociopaths. There's no self-awareness. I happen to get into this tent somehow. It's the greatest drinking story ever told. You've all heard it a billion times. I was a cab driver doing comedy. They booked me on Fox and I worked way too hard, way too hard. And, you know, appearing on the show became writing a show. Writing a show became doing appearances on the radio to promote the show. Doing appearances on the radio to promote a show led to guest hosting radio shows. Guest hosting them led to hosting my own radio show. Doing TV appearances to promote that radio show led to me getting my own TV show. What an insane story. That started with a fat guy driving a cab with no money in the bank. Okay, now I'm a fat guy hosting a TV show. Okay, but the point is, you can do that in America. And because I am in the tent with these so-called beautiful people, I never purport to be one of them. Are you kidding me? With these cowboy shirts, I look like a fat, I look like Clint Eastwood. Clint's brother, Clint Eastwood, you know. But the point is, being in this media tent and knowing all of these people, I've met every time I play you a clip. If it's like, here's Joe Scarborough over at MSNBC. Joe Scarborough, everybody.
1: This guy's a serious ass.
0: Oh, God, I've been at parties and met Joe Scarborough. And yes, you know when someone just has awful, just awful energy? You know those people who actually, it could be 21 degrees out, yet there's somehow humidity. The air is thicker around them because they just have this awful negativity. It's like a peripheral that follows them around. Joe Scarborough is totally one of those people. You know who else is one of those people? Lawrence O'Donnell. Lawrence O'Donnell, and I've said this before, every time you hear him talk on a TV set, he looks like he's trying to hold in a fart. Okay, I don't want to deal in that type of subject matter. Okay, this is a family program. We do try to keep it above board. But the point is, when you watch him talk with his clenched teeth and his performative stupidity, Lawrence O'Donnell last night, I was so funny. I was watching the Yankee game. The Yankees actually scored 10 runs, which is, you know, if you see something, say something. I probably should have called the cops. The Yankees never score more than two a game anymore. But the point is, I'm flipping channels last night. Lincoln has his buddies over. And we're watching the Yankee game between commercials and flipping channels. I see Lawrence O'Donnell, and he's, when I say performative stupidity, what I mean is he likes to throw a lot of emotion behind something that he knows is garbage. Like, he knows it's garbage. To give you an example, everybody's heard the story by now of President Trump leaving Turkey on a different plane than Air Force One. They had him board Air Force One, and then he stepped into a catering van. You know, they have those elevated catering vans on the outside door of the plane that brings the food onto the plane. So he boarded Air Force One, stepped into that catering van. It then drove him over to a different plane that he flew away on. Okay, that's what happened with Trump and Turkey. And of course, the media is now, you forget about this. This is crowd. He used us as decoys. How dare he do that? Put us in harm's way. Okay. And I love this because they're really framing it as if Donald Trump was the guy who made that decision.
4: You can't handle the truth.
0: Okay, you can't handle multiple truths because, number one, Donald Trump doesn't devise that plan and say, yes, let's do it. The Secret Service does. And as a guy who is present at one of the most recent Donald Trump assassination attempts, I'm happy to see the Secret Service doing their job. Okay, but it was not Trump's decision. It was the Secret Service division. Okay, but to take it a step further, the real truth that the journalists can't sit with is that Donald Trump's life is a lot more important than theirs happens to be. And it's not news to you. It's not news to me, but it is absolutely news to them. Okay, if you go to a ball game, say the president showing up to the Super Bowl. Okay, the president has Secret Service. You know who doesn't? You. You go to the Patriot games the other night. They had the Patriot games. Okay, and all those kids are competing in the Patriot games. The president has Secret Service. You know who doesn't? Everybody else. Unfortunately, if you or me get shot, it's not going to start World War III. If the president gets shot, whole different ball game, and you do not want to have a ticket to that ball game. Okay, but the reality is, to a lot of these journalists, they think they're more important than he is. And they've never made peace with the power dynamic between Donald Trump and them because they think they're better than him and every one of his supporters. But they don't look at the media and their job and their place in your life as an obligation to inform you. They want to enrage people who tune into MSNBC so they can be told what to hate about Donald Trump that day, so they don't have to look inward at the things they hate about themselves.
6: Ah, you have a good eye, my man.
0: Here is Lawrence O'Donnell trashing Trump as if he had anything to do with this decision. Clip three.
7: To Donald Trump, heroism is something defined by movies, not by real life. And so he thinks of heroism as nothing but movie tough guy heroism, a purely fake kind of invented heroism. That is why Donald Trump posts fake images of himself like this. No president has ever done more than Donald Trump to reveal himself to be a deeply cowardly man. And no president other than Donald Trump would ever dream of trying to create a courageous image of himself by turning himself into a fake movie character and publishing a deeply perverse photograph like that one that we just showed you.
0: Oh, my God, that's so embarrassing. Can I give you the next part? But this is all attributable to the fact that Trump went from the one plane to the other. Do you understand they've done that with other presidents? Bill Clinton was smuggled onto a separate plane. Okay, hell, Bill Clinton was not only smuggled onto planes, he was sometimes smuggled out of the White House if Hillary came home when he was with an intern.
1: This is not okay.
0: But the point is, Lawrence O'Donnell is saying this in an effort to make Donald Trump look weak. But Donald Trump is not in charge of protecting Donald Trump. If he was, he wouldn't have been shot at four different times. If he was, I would have finished my show on the red carpet at the White House Correspondents' Dinner. But you understand, a guy like Lawrence O'Donnell, who gets all worked up about this, he's not actually there to give his audience a good faith analysis of the world. They want you to believe this is a scandal, that Donald Trump used the media as decoys and was fine with them taking off and getting shot at. Except there's only one small problem. They were still flying on the plane that's considered to be Air Force One, which means when that plane took off, with or without Donald Trump on it, and to be clear, members of his cabinet like J.D. Vance and Scott Bessent were on it. But when that plane took off, it was still guarded by the F-18s and the B-2 bombers that Air Force One is always guarded by. So they were not flying like a Spirit Airlines trip from Detroit to Atlanta with a connection to make and no security around them whatsoever. They were flying under the premise that this was big, bad, rough and tough Air Force One. But every member of the media is conveniently neglecting to factor that into their analysis. Why? Because if they make it sound like Trump just got off the plane and said, use these people as a victim, then maybe Trump looks bad in your eyes. But I'm being honest with you. If Trump really wanted to just let the media get blown up all willy-nilly, most people watching TV these days would probably cheer him on for the addition by subtraction.
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9: 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They said, oh, my God, that's unbelievable.
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6: Oh, girl, you know, there's this stereotype that all the cops are a bunch of fat guys who eat donuts all day. But I am here to tell you that this next guest is proof that fat cops eat things besides donuts. There's barbecue where he lives down in Tennessee now. The birthday boy, my brother Mike Fala, calling into the show. What's up, man?
7: Yo, yo. How you doing?
6: Happy birthday. I was actually told, because Lincoln and Jenny saw you more recently than I did, I was actually told you look good. Are you losing weight right now?
7: I'm doing my best every chance I get.
6: Good for you.
7: The barbecue and the donuts, though, they're not helping.
6: they do feed you in Tennessee. Like, there's so much good food in Tennessee.
7: Hey, listen, it's not like the hazing ritual we grew up in, but they mean business when they come to town, when you come to town.
6: Well, we're just laughing over here on our side because you actually, like, when you think about it, you're only on this show for, like, big events. The last time you were on the show, you were getting married.
7: That's right. I got Mrs. F here in the middle of a lake on a boat today.
6: Oh, stop it right now. That's what Lacey Peterson and Scott Peterson did on that birthday, and one of them didn't come back, so be careful.
7: We have witnesses, our friends Dennis and Shana here. We're on their boat in the middle of Tellico Lake, so there'd have to be some weird stories happening for that to go down. But Mrs. F is the best, though, so I wouldn't be here if it weren't for her.
6: Shout out to
7: you could say the same for Jenny.
6: Jenny's all right.
7: That's for sure.
6: Jenny's overrated. Ever since Jenny got the Trump compliment, now she thinks she's Miss Thing. The next time I see the president, I gotta tell him to rein it in a little bit. It's too much, Jenny. It's too much. I was in freaking Anaheim and the crowd was chanting for her to come on stage.
7: I love it.
6: Yeah, they're like big Jenny fans. I mean, but if they got to know her, I'm kidding.
7: Come on.
6: Stop it. We're talking to my brother Mike. It's his birthday. He's on a boat in Tennessee. This is real radio. How have the Tennessee people, who happen to be, they're very hospitable down there. Tennessee people are really nice, so they're probably lapping you guys up. But let me ask you this. Are there people that aren't your friends? You know how I always talk about how people with my accent, when I go on the road, I'm in Boise, they always think I'm in the witness protection program?
7: Absolutely.
6: Do you have that in Tennessee? Like, they think you're a mobster in exile?
7: There have been plenty of times when people don't look at me like I have lobsters crawling out of my ears because of my accent. That is a real thing. That is a real thing.
6: Well, if they're liberal, they think the lobsters are crawling out because of climate change.
7: I haven't met many down here, which makes it even better.
6: Is that why your property value is so high? They're like, we don't have anybody. We don't have anybody hanging out doing that. Now, one of my favorite things, because when people don't know this about you, my brother Mike, when he started as a city cop in New York City, he was working 12 to 8s. So he was in the police car every day because you were driving around with your sergeant or your partner or whatever. Mm-hmm. And 12 to 8, you started off as a cop listening to Rush Limbaugh from noon to 3.
7: All the time.
6: Then you had Hannity 3 to 6. Then you had Levin for the last 2 hours of your shift.
7: Oh, goodness. Yeah, now that's a real story. That's a real thing.
6: So there's so many conversations we have on this radio show that you were having in a police car like 12 years ago, 15 years ago. And it's amazing that nothing has changed. Like, whatever you were hearing Rush Limbaugh say about the media, it is absolutely true right now, is it not? Did you see the thing about Air Force One where they're mad because Trump switched planes?
7: Insane. They're finally coming to speed. The one thing that, like, nothing's changed except for the car that you drive in. You had a cab and you had the screen behind it. We had a squad car with the screen and we were probably having the same conversations with the people in the back.
6: Well, I was talking to them before you picked them up.
7: That's it.
6: It started out with me. They ended up with you, a lot of my people. So what does the birthday look like? A lot of boat work? You guys boating, drinking? What do we got here?
7: So far, well, we started out a good old-fashioned Waffle House breakfast.
6: How
7: can you not live in Tennessee and participate in that? And it's supposed to be a new brewery opening up later. We're going to go check out. And right now, we're literally, we were skipping rocks in the middle of a lake and, wow. and having a couple of frosty beverages, wow. wishing you guys were here.
6: Yeah, well, it's coming soon enough, and you won't wish you were there once we are. Do you know, Jenny and I have never been invited to stay at anyone's house twice.
7: Okay.
6: Do you know that? I'm not kidding.
7: Well, listen, you guys are always invited, no matter how many times, how many dumb things we've all do.
6: So yeah, yeah.
7: You know that.
6: No,
7: but the radio show doesn't know all the stuff that we got into before you started with a microphone.
6: So they know enough.
7: Exactly.
6: Have fun on the lake. Say something nice to Mrs. Failer, okay?
7: Thank you. Will do.
6: Uncle Mikey, there he goes. It's his birthday, everybody. There you go. That is amazing. I got to go tell Lincoln. I got to text him during the break that Uncle Mikey was on the show. Can you imagine? Does anything sound better than fleeing Mom Donnie's New York for a lake in Tennessee? Oh, my God. With some hospitable Southerners who just want to drink beer and feed you. And they like America. And they're never going to tell your kids they're playing hide and seek on stolen land. Like, good gosh, what a time to be Uncle Mikey. My goodness gracious. Meanwhile, I'm sitting over here in Midtown Manhattan and some time traveler has no pants on outside the building. Someone's yelling at me for working at Fox News. All stressful stuff, but we'll handle it. You got to play the teams on the schedule. One of which is Jim Jordan from the 4th Congressional District of Ohio. He is joining us in the very next hour. And the ongoing tributes to Uncle Mikey's birthday will continue like he's a North Korean president.
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9: It's time for the KINS opinion poll question for today. Today's opinion poll question takes a look at a recent vote by the Eureka City Council involving a rate increase for garbage services in Humboldt County. And out of the options listed yesterday, a majority of voters said they are looking forward to the junior livestock shows and the auction that will be occurring at this year's Humboldt County Fair. Be sure to vote on today's question by going to KINS1063.com.
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13: A countdown in court. I'm Lisa Brady, Fox News, to what could be a game changer in the federal and state cases against Luigi Mangione, charged in the killing of healthcare executive Brian Thompson. The New York Times and New York Post reporting he's now expected to plead guilty in the federal stalking case against him, which carries a penalty of life in prison, but that could also cancel the upcoming New York state trial on murder charges.
14: While the U.S. Constitution allows separate state and federal prosecutions, New York law could bar the state from prosecuting Mangione if he's already federally convicted for the same criminal act. The state tried to avoid this by making sure its trial started before the federal trial.
13: Fox's Brian Yenes. There's a hearing set for tomorrow morning in federal court. A senior Justice Department official tells Fox Mangione is allowed to plead guilty if he chooses, but there is no plea deal with the DOJ. The new Democratic Senate candidate in Maine, Troy Jackson, is responding to a decades-old police report about a fight when he was 19.
15: Back in 1988, this police report that was uncovered says he kicked open a door, punched a man in the face. He threatened him. And also that same night, his longtime partner told police Jackson had, quote, pushed her around. She's actually said she wanted to file a cease harassment order against him that same night. Jackson says, yeah, I got into a fight, but I was never violent toward my partner. That partner is also reportedly a second cousin. You remember that story? Now she denies ever making those comments to the police.
13: Fox's Alexis McAdams. Jackson tells Fox News he took responsibility for the fight with the man at the time, also assuring Mainers it in no way reflects the man he is today. Jackson, who replaced former Democratic candidate Graham Plattner, has a 2-point lead over Republican Senator Susan Collins in the latest Fox News poll within the margin of error. Stocks finish higher, the Dow up 69 points at the bell. 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
1: The federal government's anti-Semitism case against Harvard University is tossed out by a federal judge.
2: A U.S. district judge in Boston ruling the Trump administration's lawsuit claiming Harvard University failed to protect Jewish and Israeli students from harassment, failed to show an ongoing violation of federal civil rights law. The Justice Department suing the school in March, arguing it turned a blind eye to anti-Semitism and discrimination in violation of Title VI of the Civil Rights Act of 1964, which prohibits discrimination based on race, color, and national origin in programs that receive federal funds. Harvard denying the claims, calling the suit retaliatory. The government's complaint focused mostly on several incidents alleged in March of 2025. The judge finding these were too isolated and episodic. Kristen Goodwin, Fox News.
1: The Justice Department says it disagrees with the ruling and is assessing next steps. A former police officer accused of plotting to murder black people at a festival in New Orleans will not face charges.
3: A former police officer from Chapel Hill, North Carolina, was released from custody over the summer after a grand jury declined to indict him on a state terrorism charge. Christopher Gillum was arrested in April with a gun and ammunition. The Okaloosa County Sheriff's Office in Louisiana said he was on his way to commit a mass shooting. His arrest happened right before the New Orleans Jazz and Heritage Festival. But a spokesman for the Louisiana Attorney General's Office says Gillum never actually made it to Louisiana. He was arrested in Florida, and he'd been planning to travel to the Florida Keys during the time he was expected to travel to Louisiana. The spokesman says his family has taken him out of state to a treatment facility, and he's not expected to face any additional charges. Jessica Rosenthal, Fox News.
1: Recapping stocks, a strong finish to a mixed session. The Dow up nearly 70 points. New highs for the S&P topping 7,800 during the session, finishing at 7,799. That is a record close. The NASDAQ up 214. I'm Lisa Brady, Fox News.
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1: Oh, hot damn, we are fired up in this hour of Fox Across America to have a grown-up talk with Jim Jordan, superstar congressman from the 4th Congressional District of Ohio. Do you know what I like the most about Jim Jordan, though? He's not a socialist. My goodness gracious. I don't know why we're having this conversation. I was like a D-plus student.
2: I love the poorly educated.
1: But even as a poorly educated, as President Trump said, D-plus student, I grew up and took enough history class to know that socialism starved a few hundred million people around the globe. Okay. Yet as I sit here talking to you right now, the hottest buzzword in politics is socialism. Okay. That is a real thing being pushed by the Democrat Party.
2: These people are crazy. I'm telling you, they're crazy.
1: 888-788-9910. That is the phone number. Whether you agree or disagree, does not matter. You're all welcome on the show. It's just a good old-fashioned talk show. You're not going to hurt my feelings. I've been in show business about 25 years. I am completely dead on the inside. There is nothing you can say to me that'll ever be remotely harsh as the voices in my head. And I'm being upfront with you about that. But as we get underway in this hour, this is not about my mental illness, because there are other ones out there.

0: that, whew, I got to tell you, pal, a lot of nutbags on the ballot. And what I think is so funny about, you know, let's talk about party leaders, Adam Schiff, Nancy Pelosi, you know, somebody like Chuck Schumer. Whenever they get asked about these Democrats running for office who say America deserved 9/11, you know, Abdul al-Sayed comes to mind as an easy one, but there are so many more, like Zoran Mamdani, my mayor here in New York. You know, the people that want you to believe Israel is just as bad as Hamas. Okay? Israel responded to, sadly, the slaughter of 2,000 of their civilians. Okay? Hamas are a terror group. They don't value human life. And yes, Israel went in there and killed pretty much all of them. Okay, in retaliation for what happened to them. Think about the terror attack in Israel. 2,000 people got killed in a population of 8 million people. Think of our reaction to September 11th, our rightful reaction to September 11th. In a country of 330 million people, they killed 2,000 people. We killed a lot of them in return. Okay, but the point is, people in the modern Democratic Party want you to believe Israel's the bad guys. And they've elected all of these raging anti-Semites, people who say death to Israel. You know, we need to destroy America from within. No more Senate, no more presidency, no more police, no more prisons. These are real policies. I'm going to play you their clips. I'm not like ginning you up to get you scared or mad. But the point is, the Democrats justify that by going, well, we're a big tent party. We're a big tent party. Everybody's going to have all kinds of ideas. But if you've noticed, all of these death to America people are allowed in the party. It's a big tent party. But do you know who they're all trying to get rid of? John Fetterman.
1: Correctamundo.
0: John Fetterman, who is a Democrat, who believes in strengthening prisons, supporting law enforcement, and securing the border, and yes, supporting Israel at any and all costs, because they're our only ally in that region that shares our values. The highest level of human rights afforded to any citizenry in the world are the people who live in Israel or America. That is it. No higher. If you're a woman, if you are gay, if you are bisexual, if you are trans, no higher, okay, form of standing under the law in a society than you get in either Israel or America. John Fetterman is literally the only Democrat standing up for Israel. And he's being ostracized in his party. It's a big tent party, but not so big that John Fetterman fits. Which means, in truth, none of this has anything to do with values. None of it has anything to do with a big tent. It has everything to do with who can do the big fundraising.
2: Money, money, money, money, money, money, money.
0: Okay, Democrats never going to admit that to you. But they're not tolerating the anti-Semites who chant death to America because they're just okay with coexistence. They're tolerating it because those people have the most fundraising.
3: It costs a lot of money to run for political office.
0: So when you hear Nancy Pelosi, here, I'll play it for you. I'll translate it into English. Clip 18.
4: So when you want to talk about differences that we have differences. It's a big tent. I've always said I'd rather not be in charge of a party that is lockstep this way. No, we have our diversity of opinion. We represent different districts in the country.
5: Nancy Pelosi is a total dingbat.
0: Okay, understand. Big tent. No, it's a big tent. I don't want to preside over a party where people all think the same. Do you know that in a Democratic Party, when she was the Speaker of the House, the reason they got unanimous support on every thing they passed is because she controlled all of the fundraising, meaning if you defied her will, you did not get a dollar.
6: So y'all need to hide your kids, hide your wife, and hide your husband because they're raping everybody out here.
0: And just the way she controlled the party, it was not a big tent party when she ran it. She had 100% consensus on anything they wrote. Literally zero dissent in the Democratic Party under her rule. That was the, you know, the going praise of Nancy Pelosi is people would always go, well, I don't agree with her, but man, can she get those votes. Oh, can she whip up support. You think of a dirtbag like John Thune, it's the Republican Senate Majority Leader, who keeps telling us, well, we're not going to pass the Save America Act. I know 84% of Americans want it, but we don't have the votes. If 84% of Americans want something, that means it's popular with the voters, which means you can get the votes, by making deals with the people who are holding out.
1: Oh, you're right. And when you're right, you're right. And you're always right.
0: But John Thune's like, nah, nothing we can do. We don't have the votes. Sorry.
7: That's just how white folks will do you.
0: It's a scam. So believe me, I don't get on the air and go, yay, Republicans. Republicans suck right now. They're embarrassing. Okay, a lot. The Senate is embarrassing. I'll give the House credit. It's funny. Like when I have Byron Donalds on, he actually dumps on the Senate. I don't even bring it up. You know, he's running for governor in Florida, but he hates what the Senate's doing because they won't pass the SAVE Act. 84% of Americans support it. Are we living in an America where elected officials respect us as voters if we can't have something that 84% of Americans want?
8: The answer would be no.
0: But understand, all of it comes back to fundraising. John Thune says, nah, we can't pass the SAVE Act. We should run on it. What does that mean? Donate to me and I will run on this issue. But understand, okay, he's currently in power with the House, the Senate, and the presidency. Meaning if he wanted to pass that bill, he would pass that bill.
9: I think he's got a point.
0: Yeah, the point is, as always, this person, John Thune, is full of no political deal begins with all the votes. None. Okay, people hold out so they get something, so they horse trade. You go, hey, we're going to pass Save America Act. Nope, no way, voting against it. Well, how would you like a new water park in your district? Here's $100 million in funding.
10: Well, we're moving on up.
0: And guess who votes for the bill? Okay, that's how politics work, straight up. But at least you're getting a new water park in the district instead of an empty Somali daycare with no kids in it. Okay, if we're going to spend money on frivolous things, people should at least be able to enjoy them. You build a water park, the kids can go. Yeah, there you go. Okay. You build a Somali daycare, ain't no kids showing up on the playground. But the point is, as we sit here having this conversation, Nancy Pelosi does everything with fundraising in mind. So when she was running the House, it was not a Big Ten party. She literally got 100% consensus on anything she wanted because she was in charge of the donors. She had all of the fundraising, not to mention some of the finest stock tips the world has ever known. Which is why she's also pivoting now to Big Ten. It's also about fundraising. Fundraising being that all of these NGOs and super PACs from outside of America that hate our country are funding all of these democratic socialists. And she wants a piece of that funding. So she's going, we're a big tent party is what we are.
11: She is a fraud, a phony, a woman without a moral core, a regular two-faced, mealy-mouthed politician who swings with the wind.
0: Straight dirtbags. Okay. But you want to know something? The people she's saying are big tenters, the people we can have in the party. Okay, are people like Peggy Flanagan. So Peggy Flanagan is the dirtbag running against Michelle Tafoya for Senate. Here's Peggy Flanagan yesterday tripling down on gender-affirming care for minors. She wants you to pay for this. Now, this issue is so on my mind. We had a great caller yesterday, Vanessa, who basically explained her situation. Her body doesn't produce insulin. She's quadriplegic. She needs Medicare. Needs it. Okay. People who get gender reassignment surgery don't need it. They want it. Medicare is for needs. It's not for wants. Never mind that we should not be giving a child everything they want. Okay? As Dave Landau says, his five-year-old thought he was Superman. He didn't put him on the roof of the house and let the kid see if he could fly because he knew the answer. Okay? But here's Peggy Flanagan, just the same, clip 24.
12: Minnesota law does not set a minimum age for gender-affirming care. Do you believe there should be one?
13: I mean, I believe that what we need to do is make sure that people have access to health care. Frankly, that's one of the reasons, you know, why I've run so hard on Medicare for all and making sure that we get rid of...
12: gender-affirming care in an age? Should there be an age limit?
13: I think gender-affirming care is part of healthcare. People need
12: access.
13: Should
12: there be an age limit for it?
13: To healthcare. I think our law, as it stands, is a good law.
0: I mean, come on, lady.
14: That is so embarrassing.
0: Because understand, what she's saying is, we should be paying as taxpayers for children who haven't fully grown into their adult body. And we should be giving them the right to do whatever the hell they want to it, assuming what they want is to be trans. Meaning if you're an underage kid, can't get a boob job, can't get a tattoo, can't get a nose ring, can't get your ears pierced. Okay, but if you, without a parent at the very least, but if you're an underage kid who wants to get gender reassignment surgery, not only should we be letting you make a far more complex and complicated surgery for yourself, but we should be paying for your bad ideas. That's who these people are. And Nancy Pelosi could defend that by going, it's a big tent party. You know what Nancy Pelosi says behind closed doors? She goes, you believe we're still talking about this trans shit? That's who Nancy Pelosi is. She's a 112-year-old racist lady, okay, who was in politics when Joe Biden was in politics and they were fighting to deny black people their right to go to integrated schools. Do you remember when Joe Biden got in trouble for that at the 2020 debate when Kamala Harris called him out for fighting against integrated school busing and said, Joe Biden, there was a little girl who wanted to get on a school bus and that little black girl was dealing with all these protesters. And as it turns out, you were one of the protesters that didn't want that little black girl to go to an integrated school. Well, that little black girl was me. Okay, flat out called him out. Joe Biden was fighting against integrated school busing. Why? Because back then, the Democrats were still the party of the Klan. And they were calling it a Big Ten party because the Klan had some Southern fundraising to its name. Okay, but now we're living in this other moment where you've got these death to America, empty the prisons, defund the police, cancel Thanksgiving nutbags. And the justification is, we're a big tent party. Okay, if you didn't hear this clip from earlier in the week, this is one of the most insane things in the world. Let me find this for you because it's so bananas, the world we're living in right now. Okay, the Democrats want to flat out get rid of police. They want to flat out get rid of prisons. Did you hear what I'm saying to you? No police, no prisons. Okay, what do you do at that point if you have an issue with the law? Are we doing DIY policing? Okay, it's, I should play this for you. Let's just play clip 44.
8: If my daughter is assaulted and raped, is there any agency that would seek to find her assailant and bring him to justice?
9: Of course. Yeah, of course.
8: What would
9: absolutely
8: it be if not police, and where would he be if not a jail?
9: So I guess I really want to avoid getting kind of caught into these hypotheticals and talk more about the reality that we're actually facing right now, which is that we're spending absolutely outrageous amounts of money on police and policing, and we're not spending money on things that actually make people safe.
15: You ought to be ashamed of yourself.
0: Did you hear that? Well, you want to get rid of the police. You want to empty all the prisons. So what happens if my daughter gets raped and there's no police and no prisons? She goes, well, that's a hypothetical. I don't want to get into that. No, it's not a hypothetical because millions of people get raped a year. Okay, it's called crime and punishment. That was the old phrase. And you've got people running for office now, the Democrat Socialists of America, like that woman right there, that Nancy Pelosi says are fine because it's a big tent party. Yup, as long as that tent is filled with lots and lots of donor money.
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0: Jim Jordan in the On Deck Circle on Fox Across America. Dave Landau going to be here as well. It's Thursday. You're going to get a cameo from the lovely ladies of Fox News Saturday Night just the same. Listen, If you're in the tri-state area, if you're listening on WOR, you want to come to a Fox News Saturday night taping, we tape the show Friday night, so you can get tickets free at foxacrossamerica.com. If you want to see me on the road, we're adding two crazy dates tomorrow. They go on sale tomorrow morning. Lexington, Kentucky, February 20th. Boise, Idaho, February 27th. Both of those gigs at foxacrossamerica.com. Let me give you the rest of this right now. The Scott Jennings quote over on CNN, and I don't get to play you a lot of Scott Jennings, because on that CNN panel show, whenever he starts talking, 17 other people talk at the same time. They cancel each other out. Nobody hears anything. But Jennings is making a good point about the Democrats and about people like Abdul Al-Sayed, who want to get rid of Thanksgiving, which is like the greatest holiday we have in this country. But here he is. Because Francesca Hung lost this week in Wisconsin, and people think, well, that's the end of the Thanksgiving issue for the Democrats. No, Abdul Al-Sayed is another cancel Thanksgiving guy. Here he is, clip 45.
1: Just a reminder, this Thanksgiving, this country was built on the systematic annihilation of indigenous peoples whose ancestors suffer some of the highest rates of homelessness, joblessness, and mortality. We owe so much more than thanks. Time for reparations. So the problem with don't be weird is that all these socialist or socialist adjacent or communist adjacent or whatever candidates all spent a fair number of years tweeting weird things that put them in the same bucket as Hong. You said he's a political animal. He's got a lot of the same beliefs.
0: Oh, it's so embarrassing. And what they're trying to do. They say, well, you know, yeah, we tweeted empty the prisons, defund the police, cancel Thanksgiving. But we didn't mean it. It was just a crazy time. We didn't mean it. Now, the truth is, they meant it. If they get in power, they're not going to govern like moderates. But even if you were to take them at their word, because I want to have a fair fight here. Let's say that they were going through a crazy time and they just fell and got swept up by a lot of dumb ideas. Okay, the reality is, if you're that impressionable, you're not leading the room. You're reading the room, which means the next time the room wants to do something stupid, you're going to be right there with them. So that's no excuse, is all I'm saying.
2: Step into my office.
3: Why?
2: Because you're fired.

0: from the newsroom. I'm Peter Killeen. Eureka police have arrested a local resident after a victim's stolen equipment was spotted right in the backseat of his car. Officers originally responded to a vehicle break-in near Union Street and West Wabash Avenue, where 20-year-old Vincent Potts initially posed as a witness pointing out a fleeing suspect. Police later spotted Potts during an evening patrol check, finding the stolen gear inside his vehicle, easily ID'd by distinct Eureka Police badge stickers affixed to the top. With news, I'm Peter Killeen.
1: Fox News, I'm John Saucier. Iowa Congresswoman and Republican Senate nominee Ashley Hinson, appearing on the Fox News Rundown podcast, pledging support a ban on congressional stock trading in the Senate.
2: Congress should not be a casino. It shouldn't be the best job in the world to trade on Wall Street with insider information. And so that's why I've led the charge, again, leading by example and selling all of my publicly traded stocks, and then making sure that other members of Congress can't do the same.
1: Meanwhile, in New York, a judge has temporarily paused New York City's new second home tax after several city homeowners have sued the government over this proposal. New York Republican gubernatorial candidate Bruce Blakeman criticizing New York City Mayor Zoran Mamdani on Fox Business.
3: His policies are destroying the economy of New York City and will hurt the whole state. So I will have to keep him in check, and I will keep him in check. I know what to do.
1: The mayor calling the tax beneficial for working New York City residents. 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
5: It's time to take another look at the weather on the North Coast for today. More cloudy skies with areas of drizzle and patchy fog will be expected to return overnight going into the start of Friday. More 10 to 15 mile per hour winds will be continuing out of the northwest, and lows for tonight will once again be from 48 to 58 degrees. There will be around a 20% chance of heavy drizzle going into the start of the early morning hours tomorrow, and that is another look at the weather for Thursday, the 13th of August.
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14: It is Fox Across America with Jimmy Failla. Fired up to talk to this next guest, a superstar congressman from the great state of Ohio, who does not have to be here right now. The way things are going, he could be playing in the WNBA. Jim Jordan joins us. Are you working on your layups right now?
15: I couldn't make it. Now, Lincoln would be a star. You know, he's got real athletic talent. Plus, what is he? What did you tell me last time? He's like 6'6 or something?
14: He's about 6'5, like a tall 6'4, 6'5, but he's in shape.
15: Yeah, he's in shape. So he would, people are talking like he'd dominate the league. What is it? Enos Freedom?
14: Yes.
15: Cantor Freedom. He's
14: 6'10.
15: He's the nicest guy. I met him. He's a great guy.
14: Yep.
15: And I think it's so funny. What they met Wednesday for like hours.
14: Yes.
15: And they still couldn't come up with how you define who gets to play in your league. That seems like one of the fundamental things you'd have. You sort of have that in the, you sort of know that before you started it.
14: Isn't it? That's the WNBA. It's so weird. So, what is stopping my son, my 6'5", 17-year-old son, from identifying as a 10-year-old and playing in the Little League World Series?
15: What was the country that, a few years ago, country did that?
14: Yep.
15: The guy was like 15, and what's it, Little League, I think it's 12 and under 10. I forget what Little League is defined.
14: Uh-huh.
15: But it's like, that happened. Well, Lincoln, he's going to make it, and he's going to play defensive end or tight end in Division One, and then the NFL. He's going to make it. You're already making a ton of money, but he's going to make you more money, man.
14: Listen, I'm telling you right now, though, if the kid throws on that blonde wig, there's a lot less wear and tear. You know, you're going to get fouled a little bit by Angel Reese and that other girl who likes to clothesline people, but that's all right.
15: Wicked. Yeah, was that wicked what they did to Chloe? Arm coming right across that picture.
14: Like legal assault. You know, she obviously wasn't making any play on the ball. She just clotheslined the girl. And but you know what, man? I will say this. For the WNBA, we're talking about it, which is usually a good thing. I don't know that this is this time around, though. I don't know that this is helping, but we'll see. But isn't it a crazy time? All right, listen, we're literally sitting here in a moment where we're debating men playing in women's basketball leagues and America pivoting to socialism. I can't argue what's dumber than the other because, I mean, again, I was like a D-plus student, but I was good at history. Like, history was my favorite subject.
15: Yeah.
14: So I knew socialism was bad. And isn't it funny that everybody pushing socialism is loaded. Like, I wish I was as rich as a socialist.
15: Well, these lefties, like the lady up in Wisconsin, in Madison, where I went to school. I mean, it's a crazy town. It's a beautiful town. It's crazy. Crazy commie town. But she's the one who said, like, Thanksgiving is like, she didn't like Thanksgiving.
14: Yeah.
15: And like, that is, think about it. You got Hung saying he doesn't like Thanksgiving. You got this El Saeed guy saying he doesn't like football. That's about as un-American as you can get. And it's like, I mean, you think about it. Like, plus they go together.
14: Yes.
15: Like, Thanksgiving, it's like, thank the good Lord you live in America. You're with family. And, oh, by the way, we're going to watch a lot of football today. Like, they've attacked something that is just like as America as it gets.
14: Dude, it's all we got, man. It's all we got. You know, they're going to go after the ice cream truck next. They're like, you know what? The ice cream truck and puppies. I've had it with them. They suck.
15: Apple pie and ice cream go together, too, and they probably don't like those things. It's like, what are you talking about? So, there's hope we're going to win this election yet if they're taking positions like that. So we'll see. But no, it's a great, that's one thing I was in eight states last week in 7 days. I've been all over our district this week here in Ohio. And one of the things I'm talking about is we should never forget, in light of all this politics and division, I mean, it's the best country gone. 250 years, greatest thing ever. I think we've talked before, Jimmy. I wrestled in the Soviet Union in 1987, and I tell people, you go to places like that, you thank the good Lord you live here. I mean, I was in Moscow when it was in Moscow in February.
14: Yeah.
15: It was like 200 below zero. It was the coldest, ugliest place I've ever been. Like, thank the good Lord you live here. So, like, it's not all bad. Everyone's criticizing it, and these lefties are just attacking the country. It's like, it doesn't make sense to me.
14: No, we're talking to Congressman Jim Jordan. Let me ask you this. You wrestle in the USSR. When you were training and going out for your jogs, were you followed by a Mercedes full of Russians like Rocky was?
15: No, but it was interesting. You know, when I was there, like, they always wanted to trade with Americans, the athletes, because we had all the good stuff. You know, we had a nice workout sweats and wrestling shoes and running shoes. And most importantly, back in those days, we had Levi blue jeans, and that's all they wanted. And so this guy walks up to me, and he says, changey, changey, which was, I guess, the international language of I want to trade. Uh-huh. And I'm like, oh, sure, you know, we're Americans, free market, everything, capitalist, let's trade. And I got my bag out, he got his. And he literally motioned. He put his finger up to his mouth and motioned to go back somewhere in this other room and trade. And I'm like, okay, fine. I wasn't worried. He's this wrestling guy. But I started to think about when we walked back there. Part of it was he didn't want his buddies to see what we were negotiating. He wanted to, you know, get first look. But a part of it, I think, was he knew somebody was watching him trade with an American. And he was just it's like, that's the difference between, like, a socialist, communist country and what we have here. And it's just, like, it stuck with me about what we take for granted in America.
14: Yep.
15: And, of course, now what these leftists, they just don't understand. Or maybe they do, and who knows. But
14: it's a great point.
15: I do not get this.
14: No, but there's somebody donating vast sums of money to push this ideology, and it's being pushed by, these are not smart people. Remember, you know, President Trump likes to say they're not sending their best. Okay. If you're canceling football and Thanksgiving, I promise you're not sending your best.
15: Yeah.
14: Like that is, they might as well come out against boobs. Okay. I mean, they did that with that poor Sydney Sweeney girl. They wanted to cancel her in a commercial. I'm like, Democrats, who picks the battles that you're going after this pretty girl with big boobs? I'm just saying these are literally not the hills to die on. My gosh.
15: I'm going to I'm not gonna. I'm not gonna deal with that.
14: You're not supposed to. That's the point. You're here. You're not here to endorse every word out of my mouth. We're just having a conversation. Can I give you one funny one really quick? Because you grew up a sports fan. So the Mets, who play over here in Queens, are doing a singles night where they're inviting single people to come and meet their spouse at a Mets game. So this is what we're down to. The Mets just want somebody to score in that ballpark. even if it's not them, we don't care.
15: I love coming on your show. You're always hearing something.
14: It's all happening, and I'm just telling you because I care. I don't believe you find true love at the ballpark, because if you like baseball that much, she's going to think it's cute for a year or two and then be like, dude, you never stop watching baseball. So I don't think it's going to work. That's all I'm saying.
15: Yeah, probably not. But it might work for the Mets on one night where they get a big crowd. Who knows?
14: Yeah.
15: I don't know. I assume they're going to.
14: If you're going to buy, but if you're going there as a single guy to buy a woman a drink, the last place you want to do it is at the baseball game where it's $22 a beer.
15: Yeah.
14: You go to the bar.
15: It's a lot cheaper.
14: And the way the Mets are playing, they actually raise the prices as the game goes on. By the eighth inning, they're like, you need this alcohol. Big money. And you're usually waiting in line behind one of the players. It's a weird experience. It's not good. It's not good.
15: You're testing out your next routine.
14: No, I'm
15: right
14: not.
15: Here,
14: I'm just good at this.
15: That is good. You are very good at it.
14: Thank you.
15: Funny.
14: Well, that's just you and me. That's just an above average conversation, Jim Jordan. I'll find you on the TV soon. Keep playing good ball out there, okay?
15: We will. All right. Go get it, brother. Nice.
14: Love you, pal. The best. The great Jim Jordan. Listen, we brought it up, Mikey, and it wasn't just to make gratuitous shots at the Mets, but are you going to entertain singles night at Citi Field? I'm in a mixed bag on this. Like, I can make fun of it, but it's sort of a good idea.
16: I'm going to consider, but Josh, you bring up a good point of what the ratio of men to women there is going to be.
14: Josh.
17: I will say, in the Mets' defense, on the website, which I click through to check the different prices because there's four different tiers, they actually have the listings of names of attendees. So unless there's a lot of trolls out there, it's actually a decent amount of females. I will give them that.
14: Whoa!
17: I was a little worried that it was just going to be a lot of hot dogs at the baseball
14: game. No, I'm reading some of the names of the women on the list now. It says Royce White, Enos Cantor Freedom. I'm kidding. I don't know, Mikey. I mean, it might be worth a shot. I mean, I think it's funny to go watch and be a part of because it's like it's a funny event. You know?
16: Yeah, it's definitely, and it's just a way to get people in at this point.
14: Yeah. Because,
16: you know, they have a few games that might get people the rest of the way, like when they retire Beltran's number and stuff like that. But other than that, they're, I just go for fun at this point, just to have a few beers.
14: Would you go to a Met game for fun? That's being like, I go to Ariana Grande's house for the food. I just go over for the food.
17: I mean, at least if you go in this case, you will not be the only one striking out.
14: Bang! They write themselves. Wow. He gets Jim Jordan back on the line. He's like, you're testing out material. I'm like, no, it's just that easy. What are we doing here? Don't go anywhere. We got more. We've got more singles when we come back.
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14: Oh, girl, it is Fox Across America with Jimmy Fallon. We got a lot left to do today. Diamond Dave Landau, comedy's sexiest man, joining us in the third hour. What's funny about Dave and all the comics you hear on the show is they're somewhere. They're like on a plane to go do comedy, or they're in a La Quinta getting ready to go do comedy. And I find out, like, as we're coming in from commercial and help them promote what they do. It's my favorite thing to do as a radio host, because back when I was a cab driver, Opie and Anthony had a very popular terrestrial radio show, and they had the comics of my day were constantly on their plug-in dates. So you might have heard the late, great Patrice O'Neill, or, you know, Jim Norton, Bill Burr, guys of that stature, Greg Giraldo, you know, a lot of very talented people, as well as Robert Kelly. And they would be plugging dates. And when I was a cab driver, I was like, wow, that's actually pretty cool that these guys like have a forum to do that. And it had dawned on me as a cab driver nobody had heard of, is the only way I was ever going to wind up on one of those forums is if I got my own show. So the coolest thing in the world to do is have your buddies on. Coincidentally, Ryan Reese, you see him on Fox News Saturday night. If you're listening on KTBB in Tyler, Texas, Ryan Reese is going to be at the Rose City Comedy Club September 4th and 5th. And you're supposed to go give him an East Texas welcome. He's a little nuts. He's looking for love in all the wrong places. No, for real. But Ryan is the guy who has literally drank more in my backyard than I have. He usually comes over on Sundays on the way to see his parents who live on Long Island by me and Jenny. And we'll just basically sit in the backyard and smoke a cigar and have Lincoln come out and watch Uncle Ryan as like a Scared Straight episode, like a what not to do, that sort of thing. And he's going to be down there bottoming it out in your backyard this time around. It's September 4th and 5th, Ryan Reese at the Rose City Comedy Club right there in East Texas. Take him to the Country Tavern or something. Feed him. You guys have so much good food. You take him anywhere, okay? But the point is, as we sit here right now, there's so many things I can play you that are better than comedy shows. Oh, this is one of my favorites, okay? The head of the Southern Poverty Law Center, who is pretty famously on record as saying their whole point is to make sure we bankrupt these hate groups. Well, she just got charged with donating to a hate group because she was dating one of the guys in the frickin' hate group.
15: This is ridiculous.
14: Let me give you this back to back. I find this all so funny. Heidi Byrick. Here she is. She's the CFO, in charge, chief financial officer. She's in charge of the money. Okay, so she's the person from the Southern Poverty Law Center that sends out an email to a corporation and goes, we have a lot of hate groups in this area. We got to stop it. Don't be a racist.
16: Please give us money.
14: And that's what they do. They shake down corporations. But because donations were drying up, because we're now living in America where it's not acceptable to have a hate group of any kind. Unless you hate Israel, then yes, you've got an Ivy League college all to yourself, surrounded by other Ivy League colleges. But you can't actively form a hate group beyond Jews in the year 2026. You can't. Okay. And the point is, as we sit here right now, the demand for racism so far outstrips the supply that the Southern Poverty Law Center got caught funding and paying actors to stage the protest in Charlottesville. You know, that iconic video of the guys coming out of the woods with the tiki torches and chanting all kinds of slogans? Those were paid actors from the woman you're about to hear from, who famously declared, it's my job to bankrupt these hate groups so they can't do anything. So again,
16: please give us money.
14: But here she is. This is clip 16.
17: By taking their money away, they can't function anymore.
18: And that was successful?
17: Yes, every single one of them has been successful. Obviously, when these groups don't have money, that means there's less violence that they can perpetrate. You know, the whole idea is to not allow them to function.
14: Oh.
19: You are so full of sh**.
14: I say that why? Because that same woman who said her job was to take away their money and make sure they couldn't function has just been indicted. Here's Cash Patel explaining it, clip 17.
20: Money doesn't lie. The charity that supposedly fought the Klan funded the Klan. The charity that supposedly fought neo-Nazis funded neo-Nazis. The Southern Poverty Law Center ran a methodical, calculated scheme to defraud their donor base of $3 million and lied to them and used an illicit banking structure system to create shell companies to hide their money and who it was being sent to, specifically for the reason to sow discord and hate into our society.
14: So the Southern Poverty Law Center was paying people to act like the Klan.
21: That is financial lunacy.
14: And they were doing it so they could tell other corporations and super PACs, hey, we've got a Klan uprising in town. You better donate to us. And people did.
21: That is financial lunacy.
14: And she got caught not only funneling money to the Klan group she was funding, but she was sleeping with the leader of the group.
22: I love it when you talk dirty.
14: Okay, think about that. And I promise you, if they send out a fundraising email this weekend, there's a lot of woke white Democrats that are going to send them cash.
0: Pay up, suckers.
14: Oh, they will. But the reality for the Southern Poverty Law Center is they were started to track hate crimes. That's what they claimed. They were a nonprofit that was trying to keep track of hate in the South so we wouldn't have to worry about hate groups. But something Democrats don't like to tell you is we're living in a fully integrated society now, so we don't actually have mainstream racism. It just it doesn't exist. The only reason we're even debating racism is we've brought in so many people from the third world who hate Jews that it's a mainstream thing now. People are actually running for Senate seats and congressional seats on blow Israel off the map. You know, one of the buzzwords for people who have no education in how politics and PAC money work is people always talk about AIPAC. How many right-wing provocateur podcasters are like, AIPAC, they own Congress. They take money from AIPAC. Guys, AIPAC are American citizens who happen to care about Israel because it's where they're from. It's not Benjamin Netanyahu. It is not the Mossad. But, oh, by the way, do you know where AIPAC ranks on the list of donors to American politics? Just assume they're foreign and everyone is right. Everyone who says they're a division of the Mossad and they influence our politics and they own our politicians. AIPAC, by dollar metric, wouldn't be in the top 25 of foreign donors to this country. Never mind the fact that they ain't foreign donors. But people like the Southern Poverty Law Center are no different than these right-wing grifters who want you to believe there's a strand of racism that only they can stop, and they send you a fundraising email to do it.
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22: It's time for the KINS opinion poll question for today. 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
26: An accused killer due back in court. I'm Lisa Brady, Fox News. And there are reports Luigi Mangione may plead guilty in the federal case against him.
27: Mangione faces two federal interstate stalking charges resulting in United Healthcare CEO Brian Thompson's death, carrying a maximum of life in prison without parole.
26: Fox's Brian Yenis. A guilty plea could scuttle his upcoming state murder trial because in New York has a double jeopardy law. A senior DOJ source tells Fox there is no plea deal in the federal case. Just getting word, a jury has been seated for the Las Vegas trial over the 1996 killing of rapper Tupac Shakur. Two Senate Democrats want more information about conditions on an aircraft carrier deployed to the Middle East after loved ones reported several incidents of sailors trying to jump from the ship.
28: Both U.S. Senator Richard Blumenthal of Connecticut and Senator Ruben Gallego of Arizona are now demanding answers from Pentagon officials about the lengthy deployment of the aircraft carrier USS Abraham Lincoln. They're both raising concerns about living conditions aboard ship following 250 consecutive days at sea with repeat activities in the Iran war. The senators' demands come after a report in the Pentagon-operated newspaper Stars and Stripes quoting family members of sailors expressing concerns over living conditions and mental health.
26: Fox's Evan Brown, the acting Navy secretary, holding a town hall event with family members last week. The Lincoln's original deployment was extended because of the conflict with Iran. Hawaii's Big Island under a hurricane watch for new tropical storm Lala.
0: Those winds come in tomorrow night and Saturday. We're going to squeeze out up to a foot of rain, so flash flooding, mudslides are a big concern. Also, big surf across all of the south and east-facing shores of the chain of the Hawaiian Islands.
26: Fox Weather's Mike Seidel in Hilo. A rare Hawaiian landfall is possible Saturday. 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

0: add lettering to the building's facade, reading the John F. Kennedy Center for the Performing Arts, restored and renovated by President Donald J. Trump. Both decisions test a federal judge's ruling 2 months ago that ordered President Trump's name removed from the building and also blocked plans for the closure. It is likely today's decisions will renew those legal challenges. At the White House, Jared Halpern, Fox News.
1: The Justice Department considering next steps after a federal judge tossed out the government's anti-Semitism case against Harvard, accusing the university of failing to protect Jewish and Israeli students from harassment. The judge ruling the lawsuit failed to show an ongoing violation of federal civil rights law. The DOJ says it disagrees. A federal civil rights agency is dropping a subpoena fight over Nike's hiring and diversity practices.
2: 7 months after the Equal Employment Opportunity Commission asked a federal court to force Nike to comply with a subpoena seeking information about its diversity, equity, and inclusion policies, the agency's backing off. In a court filing, the EEOC said Nike has now provided the requested documents and information. EEOC Chair Andrea Lucas launched the investigation herself in 2024 as part of her broader scrutiny of corporate DEI policies, alleging Nike discriminated against white employees.
1: Fox's Carmen Roberts. Nike had argued the subpoena amounted to a fishing expedition. A record day on Wall Street for the S&P, topping 7,800. The Dow and the NASDAQ also finished in the green. I'm Lisa Brady, Fox News.
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1: Oh, hot damn, back in action. Hour number three of Fox Across America, sponsored by Prevagen, which is for your brain. Diamond Dave Landau is going to stop by and join us from the road. He's out slanging jokes, which means right now he's in a La Quinta watching dirty movies. But once he be kind and rewind, we'll get him on the line to talk about the state of affairs here in America. But seeing as I opined off the tippy top of the show that Prevagen, which is for your brain, is sponsoring us, I thought it was only fair that we bring on a girl that some people would argue lost her brain because she left the Will Cain show for my TV show, Fox News Saturday Night. Janesh with me off the top of the hour. Hey, girl.
2: Goodness. Hi.
1: You are technically not, you're sort of 4 days into being on our show now.
2: Yeah.
1: You're still obviously doing outgoing work on your other show, which we love. Right. They're all great friends of ours. But you're technically 4 days into this. How is it going from where you sit?
2: Oh, man. Is it too late to go back?
1: Oh, Janesh! That's enough. I did not need to take that at all.
2: No.
1: I mean, come on.
2: I feel like family. It's a family environment here, I will say.
1: Isn't
2: it
1: cool?
2: It's like, weird. It's different.
1: What's so weird about this show is that like the whole entire world is watching. It's really weird. Like, I was just in Napa. A dude like flew in from Israel just to see me in Napa because he watches the show, listens to the show.
2: Right.
1: And that happens to me everywhere we go. Like, someone's like, oh, I'm on a military base in South Korea. I was like, I was on leave. I flew in here. You know what I mean? Like, oh my God.
2: How does that make you feel?
1: Weird. Because it means I got to get my life together.
2: Oh,
1: you know,
2: God,
1: don't forget, like, I am the highest functioning form of white trash there is. So when they gave me a TV show, that means a lot of the things, I think I explained this to you. You know, you have to do everything in life now as if the words Fox News host are in front of it. That's what they tell you.
2: Mm-hmm.
1: They say, so if, you know, you get thrown out of an airport Chili's, nobody cares. But if Fox News host gets drunk and thrown out of an airport, you know.
2: Headlines.
1: That's the point.
2: Yeah.
1: Okay?
2: Yeah.
1: You got to

0: think in those terms. If I got into a fist fight at a dwarf tossing contest, but now you
1: and
0: insert
1: lost.
0: Fox is in big trouble because now you got me and Gutfeld. You know, the dwarf toy, you know, we're not good here. So you got to play some defense. So the point is, it's humbling and it's amazing. But the reason I was bringing it up is because when you see who actually puts the show together, it's like six of us.
1: Yeah.
0: And it's like someone's watching right now in like Moscow, and they must assume when I grew up watching TV that on the other side of the camera was like 458 people. It's literally six of us, and two of them are usually staring at their phones. But enough about you. I'm kidding. Stop it. I know what you want.
1: They're very hardworking people.
0: But it's been great. But are you prepared? Because you are the newest member of the team, you will not be like roundly attacked on Saturday, but you're going to be mentioned on the show. You have to be.
1: I already feel attacked.
0: It's going to be
1: silly.
0: Every
1: time I walk into your office.
0: But you're probably into that. You're from San Diego.
1: Yeah, we're
0: you're
1: very
0: chill. You're a Padres fan. You like a good beating. I mean, let's be honest.
1: A little bit.
0: I have Annie on our team, is out on the West Coast in San Diego now. We talked about this. She's in like La Jolla, which is so nice.
1: TV.
0: Talk to me about this. One of my best childhood friends, right? He married a gal. They moved out to La Jolla, had a baby. She left him for the personal trainer, took the baby, but he's still living in La Jolla. And were it not for this woman, the scandalous woman who did him dirty and took the baby, he would never have found La Jolla.
1: Yeah.
0: So is there an argument to be made that like she's not the bad guy here? She did him a favor. I mean, he was living on 57th Street. Where would you rather be?
1: I'd rather be in La Jolla.
0: Probably,
1: looking
0: right?
1: at the ocean from my rooftop.
0: So part of my grand scheme to move my show to Burbank like Johnny Carson did, like you're on board. Fox News Saturday night from the West Coast.
1: Let's do it.
0: The only problem is that they're all the guests are too skinny. This is what I don't like about this is what I don't like about California, okay? And everyone talks about the homeless problem. But the real problem with the homeless problem is that they're better looking than us. You know what I mean? So they come up to you and I'm like, dude, how about you give me a dollar? You know what I'm saying? Like, where did you get those jeans? Those are amazing. They're some of the most gorgeous people you've ever seen, you know?
1: That's true.
0: And so they got that thing happening. But I love California. As you know, I was out there hanging out with Jenny and Lincoln. I'm going back in October. Do you ever mess with, I know you're Southern California girl, but do you ever mess with Northern California? Are you even allowed in Napa? How many wineries?
1: I've only been there once.
0: Is that true?
1: And I mean, it's like California is so huge. It takes you like, 5 hours?
0: Yeah.
1: 5-6 hours to drive from San Diego to NorCal. I'd rather not.
0: Yeah, I know.
1: I'd rather take the flight or not even go over there.
0: But hold on, you lazy dirtbag. Make a playlist to get in the car. It's so nice.
1: Sometimes.
0: It's really nice.
1: Yeah, I don't want to deal with the traffic. I mean, like you're saying NorCal is nice. Yeah, it's kind of nice.
0: But the ride up there, like if you're driving like the Pacific Coast Highway.
1: Yeah, the scenic route.
0: It's going to take 3 days, but it's nice.
1: It's gorgeous.
0: But we drove from Tahoe to Anaheim. It was called 395. It was the Sierras. Dude, that was nice.
1: Yeah.
0: The only problem is like I have a neighbor. Okay, who used to be on the Howard Stern show. Howard just like laid off all the little people. But my buddy, he'll be fine, but he drinks Sierra Nevada beer. And he comes over to my backyard. Like if you invite this guy over, I literally go to bed with him still in my yard drinking Sierra Nevada beer. I'm not making this up. Jenny will tell you all about it when you see it. And I can't hear the Sierra Nevadas. I can't fly over them without thinking of my neighbor passed out in my backyard. You know what I'm saying?
1: Wow.
0: So it's sometimes weird that when things you either watch on TV or see on the side of a beer can wind up in the middle of your day. Do you get that? It's weird.
1: It's a little weird. Yeah.
0: You know, like we work where we work. So we're used to being here. We're used to interfacing with the White House or famous people or whatever we're doing. Okay. But you know who isn't used to that? Everyone else. So like, I bring friends here and it like freaks them out. Yeah. You know, my brother Joey, we were here on Thanksgiving once because I brought my family to watch the parade and our mutual friend Carly Shimkus was filling in. She was probably like hosting or doing a hit on America's Newsroom.
1: Yeah.
0: And my brother Joey was waiting outside an elevator with me when suddenly no one we expected to see, we didn't know anyone was in the building but us, the doors open and this 8'12" woman in heels comes walking out and goes like, oh my God, is this your brother? And gives him a hug and a kiss and runs away.
1: He stood there
0: for 15 minutes trying to make sense of what he had just witnessed and what just happened to him.
1: He was starstruck.
0: Yeah, he was. But Carly Shimkus is the reason my son Lincoln started wearing cologne. That's a true story. He met Carly Shimkus and then like the next day he was wearing cologne. I'm like, what's even happening? You're 10. But it had, and she knows this. We've talked about it on our show.
1: Wow, what an influence.
0: No, it matters. And she just had a baby, by the way.
1: She did.
0: She's the Caroline Levitt of Fox News. She's banging out babies, having a good time. Yeah. Except we hope Carly's sticking around.
1: Yeah.
0: Levitt is out of here. But you know what? It's really cute that she's doing that. You know, she's going to go hang out with the kids, do whatever the hell, watch a little Paw Patrol. I don't know.
1: Yeah.
0: It's cute. I like that.
1: And it's the hardest job on the planet.
0: Yes.
1: Being a mom.
0: It is up there.
1: Yeah.
0: You know what I mean? it has to be. But I always think about it this way. Okay. When it comes to I think is good advice for everybody listening. Because people come to us for advice. That's how broken the world is. A man in a white members only jacket is now the voice of wisdom.
1: Okay.
0: Literally the only member. We're talking to Janesh, our booker. How do you pronounce your last name? Agagas?
1: Yeah,
0: Agagas.
1: Agagas.
0: I was right this whole time.
1: You were.
0: Do you want to know how good I am with pronunciations? Do you want to know why?
1: Okay.
0: Think about it really. Like, what is my work history? I was a cab driver.
1: Yeah.
0: And everyone has a foreign complicated name. Mm-hmm. And you get pretty good at them.
1: Yeah.
0: Did you ever hear the story that I've told 300 times on the show? I had three guys I worked with named Osama bin Laden. Isn't that funny?
1: Wow.
0: They're Middle Eastern guys. So that was always the running joke when they were looking for him. I'm like, dude, what are you talking about? I was just playing cards. Yeah.
1: I was just playing
0: Uno with Osama bin Laden.
1: Wow.
0: And it's, again, talk about things that happen at a workplace that are normal to the people there. None of my friends were prepared to meet Osama bin Laden. And they're like, what do you mean you're playing Uno? Turn him in. And I'm like, no, it's not that guy. It's the cab driver. It's all going to be fine, Janesh. Don't worry about it.
1: Yeah.
0: But Janesh is not the only member of the Fox News Saturday Night crew that is here. We do this hit with all of the ladies every Thursday so they can tell me what's coming up on the show. They can tell me who some of the guests are. But Janesh was like, you know what? Screw these bees. I'm going on alone. Muscled them out of the way. I kid. But are you prepared to apologize to them when they get in here after the commercial break? Guys, don't go anywhere. We are going to have a full-fledged cat fight. The Real Housewives of Fox Across America. Wine glasses everywhere when we come back.
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15: Did you know that controlled or prescribed burns are an important tool to reduce the impacts of wildfires, including smoke? Prescribed fires generally produce less smoke and reduce the risk of out-of-control wildfires.
16: Well, this is awkward as hell. Every Thursday, we do a segment on the show where the lovely ladies of Fox News Saturday Night come by and get me up to speed on what's happening on the show, who the guests might be, what we can look forward to on the TV this weekend. Of course, this week we added a new member of the team who decided she was entitled to her own individual time slot. And joining us now to get their formal apology are the other women of Fox News Saturday Night. Jen and Leo are here. And, I've never seen such long faces.
17: Hey, they set me up.
16: They did. So Janesh is obviously a model employee. She just joined the show. She got here 20 minutes early for a radio hit. Now, you know what they already know. You found out what they already know. Like, if they come down here, they don't make eye contact.
17: Yeah.
16: I am like, again, the homeless guy on the train. If you look at him, he's coming over to you. You looked at me. So I was like, get in here, Janesh. Let's do some radio. And now you look like you cut
17: the
16: line.
17: You did. Everybody walks past the radio booth like, don't look at him, don't look at him. Everybody
16: don't look at the guy.
17: You could just end up on radio at any given point.
16: It's awkward. But for the purposes of documentation, I said to her, for 4 days into this odyssey, she's doing great, though. Is she not?
18: Insane.
16: We actually we genuinely really do like
17: Stop
16: you.
17: It. Well, it's the shine of newness on you.
16: Yes.
17: We're just old and jaded.
16: Yeah.
18: No.
17: We don't care.
16: We're really dead on the inside. So to meet somebody who still has some hope in their face.
18: You'll get there, though.
16: We know what this is going to look like.
18: Wait till next Monday.
16: You know, the next time we have a staffer on the show, you'll be two seats over and just be scowling like that. It's going to be fine.
17: You're smoking a cigar in the radio.
16: Nobody even cares. Nobody even cares. But as far as we know, okay, the way the segment usually works is we tell the people what's going on. Okay. And this weekend show, Shannon Bream is on.
18: A dream come true.
16: Jen with the big pun is here. I thought Big Pun died. It turns out the rapper Big Pun's still alive.
17: Oh,
16: Shannon Bream, we always joke that she's way too classy for the show because she is.
18: Oh, yeah.
16: But she actually likes rolling in our little, you know, she likes the scrum. You dig? You know the Garth Brooks song, I Got Friends in Low Places? We are those friends. And you now work in that place. But she loves it.
17: Shannon Bream is a very classy window from like 8 a.m. Sunday to 8 p.m. Saturday. But that window that we get her from Saturday night to Sunday morning is...
16: She plays ball.
18: She can let loose.
16: She plays ball. You're going to be shocked. She's shocked how rowdy people get on the show. Shalou is on. Jenny's on. It's our 20th anniversary. I guess.
17: Never a fight.
16: Never a fight. We only fight on vacation. Wow. We don't. That's a weird...
18: So guess what they're doing? They're going on vacation.
16: Oh, it's going to be a brawl.
17: Let's make sure this thing still works.
16: Straight brawl. We got to check it out.
18: Reignite the flames.
16: You get Jenny, you get Shalou. But we bring this up because the radio audience, you guys have the highest security clearance in the world. We always tell you things before they're going to happen. So this is an inside baseball thing. Everybody listening to the show knows that Tom Shalou does the greatest Joe Biden impression in the world.
18: He does.
16: What you don't know is that Tom Shalou doesn't take cues. So if you say like, hey, do the Joe, like you could literally be interviewing Tom on live TV and you go, Tom, what would Joe Biden say about this? And that's his cue to do his impression. Girls, how many times in the history of this show has he not done the impression?
18: Yeah, he didn't get it.
17: He
16: doesn't take cues, but he does a brilliant impression, and he's amazing on the show.
18: Minutes later, he does it.
17: For the comedic timing.
16: I'm bringing this up because for everybody listening around the country and around the world, if you watch Fox News Saturday Night this weekend, this is like an Easter egg. We're hiding for you. I promise everyone listening that at some point, I will say to Tom Shalou these exact words. Tom, what would Joe Biden say about this? And then you can sit there at home on the couch and go, oh, God, honey, I don't think he's going to get it. Maybe you can bet that he will.
18: Maybe.
16: Okay, but I'm telling you guys, you know things from listening to radio. That's the point of this segment is you guys have the highest security clearance in the world. You know who else is on? Paula Scanlon.
18: Mm-hmm.
16: She swam with Leah Thomas, Will Thomas, whatever, the whole WNBA men and women sports debate. But we're not going to have the debate. We're going to ask her about other people she could compete against, men and women in other sports, and see how she thinks she'll stack up.
17: Yes, we're not really one for debates, but we are one for, like, hot dog eating contests.
16: Yeah!
17: That's more of what we're trying to figure out here.
16: Yes.
17: All right. Yeah.
16: So that's
17: what we really want to know about our guests.
16: So that's going to happen.
18: We might learn she could probably eat more hot dogs than Joey Chestnut. We don't know.
17: Oh,
18: she
17: could. Do you have that athlete?
18: She's an athlete. She could.
17: Metabolism and everything.
18: The competitive spirit.
16: Wouldn't that be something?
18: That would be cool.
16: Like, you know, sometimes the bright lights bring people out. This girl eats 84 hot dogs. We got a commercial. Since you brought it up, and I'll give you more Janesh inside baseball. 1 year on the 4th of July, so not like America 250, it's like America 248. It was me, Carly Shemkis, Aisha Hosni, and Joey Jones, and they had us hosting on the plaza. Nice. And by the plaza, I mean in Uganda. It was so hot out. Yeah, I just mean out front. You know those humid nights in Manhattan where it's just disgusting?
18: Yeah,
16: An actual rainforest?
18: Yeah.
16: So it's like a 4-hour broadcast. We're hot. There's nobody there. And we're like, me and Joey Jones are just starving. In the D block, okay, E block being the last block of the hour in TV, the D block, second to last block, they did like a, here's a hot dog for the troops segment. And when they went to commercial, the two of us ate 28 hot dogs combined.
17: 28
16: in
17: a single commercial break.
16: Hungry,
17: there is no more.
16: So lonely. And I didn't care if I was sweating out of my fat face when we came back on TV because the segment was over. The E block is like, thanks for watching.
18: Yeah.
16: America. You know what I mean? And we literally did that with ketchup on our faces.
18: Amazing.
17: You just have chipmunk cheeks filled with hot dog buns.
18: Wait, thanks, you eat your hot dog with ketchup or mustard?
16: Straight up, because I'm not five. Okay. I just eat a hot dog. I don't do anything to it.
18: Okay.
16: I'm sure you could. I'm sure people do.
18: Yeah.
16: I mean, Annie probably did a package on that somewhere in the street.
18: She does the Seattle dog with the cream cheese and the whatever.
17: Yeah. Jimmy, I'm always learning the most interesting food habits that you have of his afternoon yogurts.
16: Yes.
17: The naked hot dogs.
16: But again, if it's like, good, it's straight, no chaser.
18: Naked hot dog, like no bun, just straight up dog.
16: Straight dog. Usually straight dog.
17: I'm so straight whimsy dog. In your life.
16: I do it Springfield, Ohio style. I go straight dog.
18: Straight dog.
16: Come on. Come on, everybody. We're talking to the ladies of Fox News Saturday night. Amazing. So we have that. We have Paula Scanlon. I think that's amazing.
18: Mm-hmm.
16: We're probably going to play Will It Work, you guys, because Jenny and I obviously observing a milestone anniversary, and a lot of people got engaged this week in weird ways. A couple got married at McDonald's.
18: Yeah. Big one.
16: Another guy came down the aisle on a cow at a wedding. And of course, AOC is single.
18: Right.
16: Wow. Imagine that.
18: Yeah.
16: Do you think the last guy, because she's with a big pasty ginger, that guy was like,
17: I was not expecting that.
16: I know.
18: Wow.
16: Was that a match? How do those two find each other?
18: Great.
16: Because he's not from her district.
18: Maybe it's Hinge because, you can go outside your miles.
16: Can somebody like her have a profile on one of those sites, though?
18: She's probably on Raya. You could pay for it.
19: I was going to say Raya. Yeah,
17: I was going to say, though, is she allowed to date someone for her district? Or is that like an HR issue? Like a boss and a constituent?
16: Yeah.
17: Like,
16: true.
17: Sorry, I mean, we have to be either on the same level. I don't know. Can you vote for me? Is that okay?
16: They have to report for AOC. Well, listen, for as much as Fox makes fun of her, this is, true. In her party, she's actually pretty popular. Like, the predicted market right now actually has her ahead of Rubio in second place for 2028.
18: Wow.
16: Right now, Vance is in first, she's in second, Rubio's in third. Now, these odds change. But the point is, she's doing better than, people. I think a lot of people realize.
18: Mm-hmm.
16: I don't know what percentage of AOC hate, because I always say this, we say this about Tarloff, Leo. Everybody listening to the show that's a guy that hates Tarloff is very attracted to Jessica Tarloff. Are they not?
17: Absolutely.
16: And there's a lot of guys that hate AOC
17: this could work in her favor now, because now, she's going canvassing, knocking door to door, and this guy's like, I'm not going to vote for you. Yeah. And all girls have to do is like, please, you won't.
16: Yeah.
17: Like, all right.
18: Well, I learned some of the Tarloff hate. It popped up on my Twitter feed.
16: Oh, no!
18: We're in a photo together in Hawaii.
17: Oh. From Kennedy's wedding.
16: We're 10 seconds out. Give it to me.
18: They were saying, Tarloff looks horrible, but so do the women around her.
16: Oh, no. I apologize. I deleted my comment.
18: Damn it.
20: From the newsroom. I'm Peter Killeen. Humboldt County Office of Emergency Services has split the evacuation warning zone. The zone now impacted Grasshopper Prairie, north of Bald Hill Mountain, south of Hoopa Valley Tribe Border, east of Bloody Camp Road, west of Trinity River. 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
19: Fox News. I'm Carmen Roberts. Luigi Mangione may change his plea tomorrow on federal charges in the killing of UnitedHealthcare CEO.
21: Mangione's lawyers and federal prosecutors asked for a last-minute conference tomorrow at court. As the New York Post and the New York Times report, Mangione is expected to plead guilty under a federal deal.
19: Fox's Brian Yannis. Iran insists the Strait of Hormuz is under its control after President Trump said this.
22: I think we will keep it. Our naval blockade is being called by everyone a wall of steel, and there is nothing Iran can do about it. Fox Iran says, shoots back. It can do plenty about it.
19: Fox's Jonathan Hunt in Tel Aviv. And the Kennedy Center Board votes again to add President Trump's name to the building's facade. 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
24: It's time to take another look at the weather on the North Coast for today. More cloudy skies with areas of drizzle and patchy fog will be expected to return overnight going into the start of Friday. More 10 to 15 mile per hour winds will be continuing out of the northwest, and lows for tonight will once again be from 48 to 58 degrees. There will be around a 20% chance of heavy drizzle going into the start of the early morning hours tomorrow. And that is another look at the weather for Thursday, the 13th of August.
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0: It is Fox Across America with Jimmy Failla. If you're watching on Fox Nation, you can see a line of people holding up dollar bills outside the studio because comedy's sexiest man has just sashayed right here, and he is sitting in the guest chair. He, of course, appearing at Hilarities in Cleveland August 20th. And then he's heading out to the Blue Note in Hawaii the following week.
1: That's right.
0: That is sexy, but not as sexy as you, sweet thing. Dave Landau back on the show.
1: Hey, sugar.
0: Good to see you, baby.
1: Good to see you, sweetheart.
0: There's a line outside.
1: Yeah.
0: Some of these guys are cute.
1: Some of them. But some of them, I'm just going to do it for them.
0: For the love of the game.
1: That's right.
0: For the love of the game.
1: Give them some self-esteem.
0: Something you commented on when you made it into the studio is that since the last time you've been here, they got rid of all the toys.
1: Yeah, and even the ones in your drawers. Your drawers are gone.
0: What's funny about it is I haven't discussed the toys in the studio in since the last time, which was the first time Caitlyn Jenner was on the show.
1: Oh.
0: And if you've heard this story, forgive me, but she came in and she goes, yeah, I don't know about these toys, Jimmy. It's a little weird. That's what she said. And I was like, oh, that's weird. And we had a funny conversation about her journey from the cover of my Wheaties box to the chair in my studio.
1: Sure.
0: And how she chose to highlight the toys and not the incongruent nature of fate.
1: Yes.
0: But it was just funny.
1: And just like the Wheaties box, you also threw out the chair.
0: Stop it right now.
1: I'm Dave kidding. Landau. I know you like her.
0: She means well.
1: I know.
0: It is funny, though. There's something to be said by the fact that when she a week after she became a woman, she did hit somebody on the highway with a car.
1: She did. Killing them.
0: Just leaned right in on the stereotypes.
1: Yes.
0: Not only am I a woman. I'm kidding.
1: Yeah. I also shouldn't drive Uber.
0: Isn't it funny? So when you think of the moment we're living in right now, it's funny to me because Caitlyn Jenner was the Jackie Robinson of the trans movement.
1: She was.
0: Mainstreamed it. And as we sit here over this debate in the WNBA about men and women's sports, you know who's not welcome to participate on behalf of the trans? Her. The WNBA people want nothing to do with Caitlyn Jenner.
1: They don't like her at all.
0: Hate her.
1: Well, the left hates her.
0: Hate her.
1: Yeah.
0: So it's imagine if Jackie Robinson debuted in 1947 and 3 weeks later he was kicked out of the league and they were yelling the N-word at him.
1: Right.
0: Essentially what yeah. they're doing to Caitlyn Jenner.
1: Yeah, by 1948 he's not welcome to play for anybody.
0: He's basically starring in a rebook of the Green Book or whatever that book was called.
1: Yeah, the Green Book, yeah.
0: Touring in the South. But they kicked her out the face of the movement. And like, I was not politically active in 2015 when she kind of happened.
1: Right.
0: So I saw the transactional nature of identity politics, and that was like, for me, that told me everything I needed to know about how it's all kind of like a scam.
1: It is.
0: Big time. Because she's the face of the movement. Like, the reason we're having a debate over men in dresses being accepted in mainstream society is literally because of her. She was on the cover of Vanity Fair, and every liberal in America said she was just the patron saint of our country, essentially.
1: And everybody had to say, this is the part that people forget, too. Everybody had to say she was beautiful.
0: Yes. It was like a North Korean funeral where they had like the forced crying sessions and stuff.
1: Yes.
0: You not only had to say she was beautiful, she was wonderful. You also had to say you were like attracted to trans people now.
1: You did. Or else they said, yeah, they go, well, that means you're transphobic.
0: Yes.
1: And you're like, so, but doesn't that make me into, does it make me gay? And they're like, there's a problem with that. And I'm like, yeah, and not for you, but for me. So you had to say she was beautiful. You had to say that you would date one.
0: Mm-hmm.
1: All that stuff. It became this huge thing.
0: And then one day, in that first week and a half, she went on The View as, you know, one of the girls.
1: Of course.
0: And told one of the girls she was one of the Republicans, and she was never welcome in polite society again.
1: Well, that's the thing, is once you say that word, they're like, well, you don't believe in anything that we stand for.
0: And that's all that matters.
1: Exactly.
0: Think about this. We're talking to Diamond Dave Landau. He's going to be in Cleveland at Hilarities August 20th. This matters. I met Jenny Failla there.
1: Oh, yeah, that's
0: We're
1: right.
0: We married 20 years this coming week. We
1: Congrats.
0: Met at Hilarities in 03. Yeah, I mean, listen, you know the way this works. You know, 20, at 20, it's, you know.
1: Yeah, we're getting there. We're 18.
0: Yeah. We're having a good time. But we definitely got married under the auspices that this was going to be like a funny 2.5 years.
1: Yeah.
0: You know what I mean? Then the kid came and Maury Povich was like, "It's you know how this works. It's
1: yours." Kids are really the glue because you don't want to leave and hurt the kid.
0: Yeah.
1: They don't realize that it's like you're staying for them. And they I mean, they'll find out later. But it's really the reason that marriages hold together, I think.
0: That's so funny.
1: Because there's no reason. Like, I love my wife, but it's we're just there for the kid. It's all optics.
0: It's all casting. We're just having an honest conversation. But you're going to be at Hilarities August 20th. And I had a point to make about this. And it was not about Hilarities, Jenny, or the fact that both of our marriages are a sham.
1: Right.
0: Damn it. I'm kidding. Jenny, where are you going, babe? I love you. What are you talking about? What do you mean?
1: It was about, we were talking about transports.
0: Who's
1: and how beautiful Caitlin was.
0: And The View. And she was a Republican and they kicked her out of the. Yes.
1: And once you're a Republican.
0: This is the point. Because we brought up kids and there was a reason I wanted to. Okay.
1: Yes.
0: Caroline Leavitt is leaving the White House. Literally for no other reason than she just gave birth a second time and she wants to go home and be with her kids. And she doesn't think her heart will be into putting in 22-hour work days and not seeing her kids, which I respect.
1: Well, yes, because she's been dealing with screaming children her whole life and now she doesn't want to be part of that press room and just go home to deal with her own children.
0: So the point is, I mean, in terms of like selfless acts, because you're taught in modern feminism, that you got to be a girl boss. You got to, you know, your career is everything, obviously. And you've got to ascend to those highest heights because you owe it to all the other women in the struggle. Okay. But do you think there's a single person saluting her for this selfless act of putting kids ahead of a career? No way.
1: Absolutely not.
0: No. Go ahead.
1: Oh, no. And you should. I mean, that's what I think is incredible. I don't understand truthfully, and I'm not, this is in no way knocking women, but you had it made.
0: Yeah.
1: You didn't have to vote.
0: You didn't have to work.
1: You didn't have to work. You only had to work if your husband died. And then all you had to do was simply be a typist and occasionally have sex with your boss when his wife wasn't around. It wasn't that hard. And he gave you some extra money so you could live very well for that. It wasn't, you barely had to do anything.
0: Just lay there. What are we talking about?
1: It's just lay there, and then you just, it was a simple, simple life. Best case scenario, you were Marilyn Monroe, and one of the Kennedys killed you with pills. So, like, that was a good life. And I would reverse that in a second.
0: Yeah.
1: People are like, you would be a stay-at-home dad if my wife made a ton of money?
0: Yeah.
1: I would quit everything tomorrow. My ambition died right around 2020 when I realized everything was a sham.
0: when you do your first Zoom comedy show, folks, the world looks you know, someone was talking to me about this. It might have even been Charles McBee. He's like, what no one understands about Zoom comedy is like every comic bombs, but you usually have a drive home from the gig to process that and then pet a dog or turn a show on and eat something. He's like, but in Zoom comedy, there's no separation from the bombing. It happens in your house.
1: Right.
0: And that's not fair.
1: Yeah, it's not. It's sad. When you bomb on a Zoom call, you're lucky that you forgot that the code to your gun safe is your child's birthday. That's how that feels right after.
0: We lost a lot of good men out there.
1: Dude, it's the worst feeling where you just close the laptop and just go, why did I say? You knew you shouldn't have said yes to it.
0: Yeah, no.
1: But they offered you any money at that point? Any money.
0: I could tell you there is a benefit that I've hosted for like 10 years at Gotham that obviously they couldn't do in 2020. So they're like, we're just going to have like a night with some of the donors and some of the people on. So if you want to tell some jokes, you can. You don't have to, but if you want to. And if I'm like, all right, you know, I'll be there and I'll have some funny comments during the conversation. Got right onto the Zoom and they're like, are you ready for your opening act? And I was like, hey, wait a minute. And I'm semi-convinced that Jeffrey Toobin only spanked the monkey because they expected him to do stand-up. And he was like, I'm going to do something less shameful than do comedy on Zoom. I'll tell you what.
1: That's far less degrading because you understand why he did it.
0: I'm gonna literally pull the ripcord on this one. Get out of this, man.
1: Dude, that's the worst feeling. But and it's not even gratifying, I should say. But how interesting is it to know, with everything coming out with Fauci, just how two people like us were right?
0: I know. It's so true.
1: But the other side's never going to admit we were right. Mm-mm. But you still just go, yeah, my gut instinct to not believe anything was right.
0: And we were laughing. We're talking to Dave Landau, by the way. I see him at Hilarities August 20th. Hey, girl. And then he's going off to the Blue Note in Honolulu, if you are so inclined. There's probably a lot of people there still stranded from Kennedy's wedding.
1: I believe, yes.
0: But we're having a conversation on the show we were having in 2020. And we were laughing at like the arbitrary nature nature of everything they were telling us. Just remember, like, everybody you know, which is funny, not in comedy, just in life, has a chunk of material on restaurants about how you had to walk in with a mask on, but you could sit down and have a mask off. And apparently, I guess the COVID flew over your head or something. I don't know how they ever reconciled that.
1: But no, and then, well, that was incredible. And then here, I remember, I was living in New York, and I mean, I was calling into the show when you had to do it remote.
0: Yep.
1: But here, they were like, listen, we're just going to put you on the sidewalk now instead of in the restaurant. That's going to be safer, and people were just getting hit with cabs.
0: What you need to do is sit in the middle of Third Avenue.
1: That's much safer. There's no doubt about it.
0: I remember those days, the rest of the curbside restaurants.
1: What is there anything more dangerous sounding than a New York curbside restaurant?
0: Third Avenue was completely lined on either side with people at tables eating food.
1: Yes.
0: And there's cars screaming by at 74 miles an hour in the middle. Right. Yeah, it's not good.
1: And door dashers on bikes carrying 16 bags.
0: Imagine how scared they had gotten Americans with all this fear-mongering that people felt safer eating in the middle of Third Avenue than they did from actual COVID. They were more threatened by COVID than a guy driving a yellow cab who learned to drive in a coup attempt in his home country an hour ago.
1: Right.
0: Yeah.
1: Yeah, and a homeless guy pleasuring himself 3 feet away.
0: Every time
1: you ate anywhere, you were like, what's that guy doing? They're like, just don't look at it and eat the meal.
0: Yo, the saddest steak and eggs I ever ate at the Flame Diner, which is up by John Jay College.
1: Oh, yeah.
0: When I was a cab driver, you know, you drive 5 a.m., 5 p.m., whatever the case may be. The guy was splitting my cab with because we had a 24/7 lease. So we chipped in. We each worked 7 shifts that week. Oh. Okay, so you meet him, you work your 12 hours, you hand him the keys. He works his 12 hours, he hands you the keys. So you rest, you go home, you do whatever. On this particular day, the guy that I'm handing the keys to doesn't show up. But I got to cover the shift rent, so I just drive a 24-hour shift.
1: Right.
0: But I get back to the garage, no one knows where he is. So I drove 36 hours, okay, and stayed awake. Okay, I was a zombie, but I stayed awake. I drove a 36-hour shift. When it was over, I was like, you get a steak and eggs, big man. Yes, you do. And I went up to the Flame Diner. I sat at the window, and at the actual second they put down the plate, a guy walked right up, unzipped his pants, and did exactly what you think he did. And the waiter, to his credit, he goes, that's on us.
1: I was like, that is amazing.
0: I just watched it. And this is the city we live in. This is the highest rents in America, by the way.
1: Highest rents in America. Well, I remember one time during the pandemic, I was on the subway, and I'll just say one gentleman was doing something to another gentleman, and only one gentleman needed his mask off.
0: Wait, is that why you can't make eye contact with Mikey and Josh?
1: That's correct.
0: I'm kidding. Hold on a second here. What's even happening?
1: I know you two. But here's what was amazing. They were both wearing 8-ball jackets.
0: Is that true?
1: I swear. And so I was so used to seeing public lewd acts during this time because people were just doing it a lot. Mm-hmm. My only thought was, wow, where do you get 2 8-ball jackets?
0: They might have been time travelers.
1: I know. I
0: was like, the jacket of the year, and the year was 1992.
1: Right, exactly. And this was 2020.
0: Were you wearing a Malcolm X jacket while watching them?
1: Yeah, I looked down.
0: More fashion tips from Dave Landau when we come back.
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11: The fire update for Thursday, August 13th shows that the Milepost 18 fire, this is the blaze burning off in Hoopa, is now at 6 square miles in size, 3,937 acres it has burned up to be specific. Containment has also slipped down to 6%. It was at 10% yesterday. There's a total of 866 personnel assigned to help them fight this fire, with the jump in the acreage burned being attributed to the unseasonably dry vegetation and the steep terrain. This information comes from the press release of the California Integrity Incident Management Team 1, that is the unit helping fight this fire. Highway 96 remains closed, and that's because with this fire burning in steep terrain in all directions, the fire personnel need to have the flat surface of the highway to stage their large equipment. Air tankers and helicopters have been deployed, and they're focusing their efforts on the northern and northwestern perimeters of containment for the fire. We'll keep you updated on the Milepost 18 fire. The North Coast Unified Air Quality Management District brings you today's wildfire update, and they remind you that prescribed burning can help avoid wildfires.
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0: Bottom of the ninth on Fox Across America with Jimmy Fallon. Dave Landau working overtime. She works hard for the money.
1: Yes, she does.
0: You better treat her right.
1: So hard for it, honey.
0: Go see her. Go see her at Hilarities August 20th right there on Euclid Street in Cleveland.
1: That's right.
0: Then August 27th. Is it the 27th?
1: Blue 26th.
0: Note? August 26th, the Blue Note in Hawaii.
1: Yeah.
0: Sexy one.
1: That's going to be good.
0: Two gigs that require a plane. I bring up a plane because the Trump Air Force One thing is my favorite. Okay, there's a lot of media people were apoplectic this week because they pulled a little pump fake. They put Trump onto Air Force One.
1: Yes.
0: Then he jumped into an elevated catering van and rode over to a different plane.
1: That's right.
0: And apparently a lot of people in the media didn't know the president's life was more important than ours. Like if you go to a Yankee game and Trump's throwing out the first pitch, you know who does have Secret Service? Trump.
1: That's correct.
0: You know who doesn't? Jimmy and Dave.
1: That's correct.
0: No Secret Service.
1: None.
0: Not even to protect us from ourselves, which is the biggest threat to both of us.
1: Really is what I need.
0: Thank you. And that has been the agreed upon bargain in this country for as long as we've had a Secret Service, is that he gets it, whoever the guy in charge is.
1: Yes.
0: So the Secret Service was like, this dude probably isn't safe on this plane. Not that we're not going to protect it, but if it comes to having to protect it, we don't want the most valuable life on it. But they're presenting this in a way as if Air Force One, without Trump, flew off like it was a Spirit Airlines flight from Detroit to Atlanta. You know what I mean? It still had an F-18 escort, and it still had B-2 bombers behind it, like it always does.
1: Right.
0: Because if it flew off without that stuff, they'd know something was up.
1: Correct.
0: So everybody who says, like, we were just like a flying decoy, that's not actually true, number one.
1: No.
0: Number two, it's also not his call. Number three, as someone who was present at the last assassination attempt, I'm glad the Secret Service is finally trying. You know, as a guy who was caught on a hot mic at the White House Correspondents' Dinner going, wow, there sure is a lack of security around here. I don't mind them actually showing up and, you know, putting the varsity on the field. Do you?
1: Yeah. Also, yeah, after the fourth or fifth assassination attempt, it is good that they stepped in. Also, how pre-planned was it? I mean, there's a good chance Trump just wandered in there to have a burger and somebody was like, I got an idea how we can get him off this plane. Third, why are we telling everyone in the media what we did?
0: How it works, right?
1: Yeah.
0: Do you remember post 9/11 when they used to talk about vulnerabilities?
1: I was saying that Wolf Blitzer and stuff, yeah. He'd almost do an entire show called This Is What We Do.
0: Yeah. I remember that about, it was the Indian Point nuclear facility. And they're like, well, what if they were attacking Indian Point on Tuesday night when Spider is usually watching the NFL reruns?
1: Right.
0: And they're like, wait, what? Who's Spider? What is happening Tuesday night? You're like, I'm like, shut up! But they did that, right?
1: Yeah, the password is lamb.
0: And I can't wrap my head around that part because someone leaked that information. And the deal is, in theory, if you're going to meet the president or you're traveling with the president, no one can know that.
1: Right.
0: Do you know that I was in the Oval Office, got to go meet the president.
1: I saw that, yes.
0: Hooray. Do you know the two people I was with, up until the minute we were walking in, did not know we were going to meet the president, and I couldn't tell them.
1: Right.
0: I had to go there and be like, well, we got lucky, huh? You know what I mean?
1: Of course you do, right.
0: Because you got to play defense. Yet somebody's like, oh, no, he's flying out of Turkey at 3 p.m.
1: Yes. He's going to be in a hot dog cart crouching down just in case you're looking for him. Dave, it's not like Iran is looking for him.
0: The Iranians are so mad.
1: Oh, they're very upset.
0: And they're not letting this one go. Basically, the midterms are coming. If gas is $5, the Republicans are going to lose.
1: Yes.
0: So this needs to end soon.
1: It does.
0: It's a bad time to be a gay Ayatollah.
1: Yes, it is.
0: You do not want that 72 virgin eternity.
1: You need to straighten out those aisles.
0: You got to play some defense. Diamond Dave Landau heading to Hilarity's August 20th, August 26th at the Blue Note in Honolulu. I miss you already.
1: I miss you.
0: Follow him on social media, Twitter, OnlyFans, all of it.
1: Yeah, mainly OnlyFans.
0: It's just OnlyFans.
1: And WikiFeet.
0: Good night, everybody.
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21: Appearance for an accused killer. I'm Lisa Lacerra, Fox News. Luigi Mangione, the man accused of gunning down an insurance executive in Midtown Manhattan in 2024, is expected to plead guilty as early as tomorrow morning in the federal case against him.
22: Mangione is facing two federal interstate stalking charges, resulting in Brian Thompson's death. He faces a maximum of life in prison. The trial is set to start in January.
21: Fox's Brian Yenes. Mangione has been charged in both state and federal court in New York, and still faces the possibility of a trial in the state case. His state trial is set to begin September 8th, but under New York law, a state prosecution could be barred if the federal case is resolved first, but it's not automatic. A jury of 6 men and 10 women have been selected to hear the case against a former gang member accused of planning the killing of Tupac Shakur nearly 30 years ago. Opening statements expected to begin Monday. The Department of Justice says it's found a pattern of sexual abuse at two California women's prisons, the Central California Women's Facility in Chowchilla and the California Institution for Women in Chino.
23: The DOJ finding the California Department of Corrections and Rehabilitation and two specific prisons in the state violated female prisoners' 8th and 14th Amendment rights by failing to protect them from sexual abuse by staff. Officials giving California 49 days to implement mandatory recommendations at prisons, including expanded camera coverage and improved staff training.
21: Fox's Kristen Goodwin. The 5th U.S. Circuit Court of Appeals has restored several parts of a 2021 Texas election law that overhauled mail-in and assisted voting, overturning the block on those provisions issued by a lower court. Wall Street stocks rose to record highs. The Dow gained 69, the Nasdaq plus 214, the S&P up 50 points. The price of Brent crude, the international standard, fell 2.1%. 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
21: Former Army private accused of setting a fire outside a federal building in Manhattan has appeared in court.
28: Andrew Arabaca entered a plea of not guilty to arson charges. He is accused of setting a fire outside the Jacob K. Javits federal building in Lower Manhattan in July. Prosecutors say Arabaca started planning his attack in January when he traveled to upstate New York and Pennsylvania to purchase a pellet gun, BB gun, and fireworks.

0: force Nike to comply with a subpoena seeking information about its diversity, equity, and inclusion policies, the agency's backing off. In a court filing, the EEOC said Nike has now provided the requested documents and information. EEOC Chair Andrea Lucas launched the investigation herself in 2024 as part of her broader scrutiny of corporate DEI policies, alleging Nike discriminated against white employees. Nike declined to comment on the dismissal, but had argued in court the subpoena amounted to a fishing expedition. Carmen Roberts, Fox News.
1: The UK has recorded its hottest day of the year, with temperatures hitting 100.6 degrees Fahrenheit in West London. Britain and France experiencing their fifth heat wave of the year. Drought conditions are spreading, and authorities remain on high alert for wildfires. I'm Lee Silasera. This is Fox News.
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0: responded to the reforms, calling them a thinly veiled PR attempt to counter communities' genuine privacy concerns. Jenny Coselda, Fox News.
1: The winning $1 billion Powerball ticket was sold in Western Illinois at a gas station. The prize can be taken as an annuity or as a lump sum. This is the first jackpot win since May 2nd. I'm Lisa Lucera. This is Fox News.
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3: In the bowels of a hidden bunker, somewhere under the brick and steel of a nondescript building, we've once again made contact with our leader, Mark Levin.
4: Hello, America. 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Our number, 877-381-3811. 877-381-3811. Well, let's get into this. Yes, we does, and yes, we is, and yes, we shall. Hassan Piker, a.k.a. Hassan Puker, who is an example of birthright citizenship, born of Turkish parents in the United States. They were not citizens. Somehow, they rushed him back to Turkey. Sure, that wasn't the plan, of course. He was radicalized, and at the age of 18, he returned to the United States to go to college here. And he has been an outspoken attacker of America, of Jews, Christians, promoting Mao Zedong. A real lowlife. They say he's a womanizer. I'm wondering if he's at the opposite. You get my drift, Mr. Producer? So here is Hassan Puker on his Twitch stream yesterday. Cut 8. Remember, he's the voice and the face of the Democrat Party. Go.
5: I know we don't always see eye to eye on a lot of stuff.
4: Talking to moderates.
5: But you have to literally, at some point, I know you don't want to do this, defend me. And not because...
4: Okay. I've been doing this 25 years almost. I'm under nonstop assault, particularly online. Have I ever said to anybody they have to defend me, Rich? Have I ever gone on the air and said, you know what, folks, you got to defend me. Somebody has to defend me. If I go on online, somebody has to defend me. Very few people defend me, as a matter of fact. Very few people defend me. I defend a lot of people, but very few people defend me. I just live with it. Just the nature of the beast. Other people get defended. I don't get defended. Do I go out, hey, somebody out there, you got to defend me. What kind of a punk is this? Kind of a quizzling chicken-ass is this guy? Go ahead.
5: I have to say, not because I'm a part of this coalition, even though I am, whether you like it or not, but you are going to inevitably have to say, this is a ridiculous conversation that we're having, because the real conversation that Republicans don't want to have is the cost of living crisis. That requires
4: sure we do. I'm more than happy. First of all, it's not a crisis. It's a crisis in Turkey, I understand. But more than happy to discuss that. We discuss it all the time. Affordability. First, we want to discuss availability. How do we make sure there's goods and services available to all Americans? As for affordability, people are talking with their feet. They're leaving New York. They're leaving California. They're leaving the dark blue states. They're heading

0: for the bright red states where there's no state income tax. That's where they're going. So there you are. I just discussed affordability for about, what, 80 seconds. Go ahead.
1: Some point to basically take the L a little bit, okay? And maybe be a little bit more honest about how I'm not this dangerous, toxic, radical force. I'm not expecting you to
0: defend. You are. You're a dangerous, toxic, radical force. You're a Marxist Islamist who promotes Mao Zedong. Other than that, you're just fine. Go ahead.
1: Clips out of context or anything like that. I'm not even expecting you to defend
0: some of
1: these.
0: Who's he talking to, Rich? I don't even know. Who's he talking to? Just the moderate, do they sit around and have clips? You're a moderate Democrat out there, right? Work for a living, maybe you're in Congress. Oh, they get at least clips or something. They don't have clips, you creep, you punk. Go ahead.
1: Mince at all. I think you should probably attack the form. You should attack the form. You should attack the function. You should probably attack the very reason as to why Republicans have made this.
0: Is it happy hour in his studio or something? I don't know. Maybe he's taking Joe Rogan's studio, you know, where they smoke pot from time to time. Ooh, he's cool. He's, by the way, do you see what he said? That he thinks that Candace Owens is maybe more right or accurate or on the assassination of Charlie Kirk. Did you hear that one, Rich? What's going on with these people? We're surrounded by nuts, absolute nuts. And I'm convinced that's why people listen to them. They're either listening to them out of Pakistan or they're just nuts. Go ahead.
1: Or trying to make this a salient line of attack instead of just allowing the Republicans to consistently make this the number one issue, because every moment that the Republicans are talking about this and you're leaning into it is another moment where you're not talking about the issues. And it will actually become a salient narrative, and it will be awful.
0: What a rambling, incoherent buffoon. Number one. Number two, what a coward. People, they're not defending me. You got a big audience. Just speak. Just speak. Now, this is a guy who threatens lawmakers. Who literally threatens lawmakers. Calls for them. Am I right? He calls for some of them to be killed, Mr. Producer, or am I wrong? He does. I certainly don't want to be inaccurate. Let's check out this flashback. Cut 9, go.
1: If you cared about Medicare fraud or Medicaid fraud, you would Rick Scott.
2: Yeah, kill them. Kill those motherfuckers. Murder those motherfuckers in the street. Let the streets soak in their red capitalist blood.
3: Didn't he go to war and, like, literally lose his eye because some Mujahideen, a brave soldier, his eye hole with their isn't that how he lost his dumb eye? America deserved 9/11, dude. I'm saying it.
0: Mm-hmm. Why is he an issue? Why doesn't anybody come to defend him? Why don't we discuss affordability? The issues. What's with the moderates? Someday you're going to have to come defend me. That would be salient. Doesn't even know what context you use there. No, that would be salient. The salient situation, I would say. And then we have the Democrats going on about a big tent. You know, it got to be a big tent for these people, you know, like Puker, like Al-Sayed, like Talib, like Omar and the like. Oh, yeah, big tent from Mondumi, all these Marxist Islamists, big tent. I'm going to explain to you what that means in a moment, because it doesn't mean what you might think it means. We need a big tent. We need to let these people in into our mental institution. We have a tent, the mental institution tent here. They got to get in a tent. Cut 10, go.
4: I think if we want to be in the majority, we're going to have to be a big tent party. I would much rather have that diversity in our party than have it outside the party.
5: It's a big tent. I've always said I'd rather not be Debbie in Dingleberry. Charge of a party that is lockstep this way. No.
6: We do have Nancy a big Pelosi. Tent. It's no, tremendously that's exciting for all of us, for the big tent of the Democratic Party.
7: Look, We are a big tent party.
0: May I ask you a question? Are they Indians or something, Rich? Are they Native Americans? We have a big tent. We have a tent. Big tent. We got powwows. We got big tents. Big tents. Go ahead.
8: Democratic Party has always been known, and mostly this is good. Sometimes it's not, as a big tent. And my view is that we are a big tent party.
0: Chris Van Hollen, who's a sleazeball extraordinaire. This is what I wanted to explain, then we have to take a break. It's not a big tent. You ready? The Democratic Socialists of America are part of the Democrat Party. They're not letting them in the tent. They're part of what's in the tent already. Hakeem Jeffries said today that he's going to target and focus on the Supreme Court. He's going to pack it. That's not very different from the Democratic Socialists of America, is it? Or getting rid of the Electoral College? Or having no border and letting illegals in? Or crippling ICE so we can't deport them? I mean, I can go on and on down the list, right? They're not that far apart, the Democratic Socialists of America and the Democrat Party. Remember the book he wrote, American Marxism, 1.3 million copies? These are American Marxists. American Marxists. Now, you have the Trotskyites, right? That would be like the DSA. And then maybe you have like the Gorbachevs. Something like that. We'll be right back.
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1: We're here with our friend Jim Jordan. Jim, let me ask you something about Ohio right now. How does it look there statewide? You got a couple of big races there.
2: Yeah, big races. Vivek's, I think, we endorsed him early. I really like Vivek. That race is pretty close, but I think, you know, Vivek's a smart guy. We want him to be our next governor. And, of course, he's running against what you know, Amy Acton, the Fauci of Ohio, as she was dubbed back during the whole COVID thing. And then, of course, we get the tough Senate race. But I think John can win. I think Senator Husted can win. Sherrod Brown's not easy. He's been in office like 48 of the last 52 years or something in Ohio.
1: Yeah.
2: So we got to win both of those. But I think if President Trump is, you know, he's committed to helping. If he comes to Ohio and it helps us turn out Trump voters, I think we're going to be fine and win those races.
1: So this guy, Sheldon Brown, isn't that his name?
2: Yeah. Sherrod Brown. Yeah.
1: Sherrod, I like to call him. He's a hardcore lefty, man. I mean, he campaigns as a moderate, but he's a radical. He's way out there, don't you think?
2: Yeah, he's always been, you know, he tries to come across as, you know, fighting for the middle class and all, but he's voted left-wing, been a liberal big time all the way through. And he'll go along, as you were saying earlier, Mark, he'll go along with all this DSA stuff for sure. He's not going to say that during the campaign. It's Ohio, you know, but that's who he is deep down.
1: They always play these games of Democrats. I remember when Metzenbaum was in. Remember Metzenbaum?
2: Sure. He was a big lib. Yeah.
1: Hardcore, baby. Way out there. But then again, he'd go home. And I'm there for the blue-collar worker. I remember all this stuff.
2: Yeah. Yeah, sure.
1: I'm getting up there.
2: That's funny. Yeah, I remember that name, too, though. Metzenbaum. He was in for a long time.
1: Long time.
2: You're right. Yeah.
1: But you've had some very interesting governors and senators, very important ones, too. Taft is a big name, right, in Ohio?
2: Yeah. Well, next to Virginia, we've had the most presidents. You know, Ohio is, you know, we're the seventh largest state, 12 million people, powerhouse state manufacturing. We had Harding and McKinley and Garfield and Grant and Taft and Hayes, you know, all these presidents over the years from Civil War up through like the first war, World War, we had just a bunch of presidents from Ohio.
1: Mm-hmm. Well, Virginia's not going to do anything for a long time. We got Spamburger, or Scamburger, I call her, complete fraud and a phony. And it's going to be a while till we take anything back. Although I'm now a resident of Florida, I might say. Think you'd ever move to Florida, Jim?
2: Pardon?
1: You think if you retire one day, you'll ever move to Florida?
2: I don't know. You know, you don't want to retire. I feel like you can't retire either. You got to keep working. It's, the good Lord doesn't want us to retire, Mark.
1: You ought to hear my wife and my kids, though.
2: But, yeah, Florida's great. What the governor's done now is great. And, of course, a lot of folks are moving down there for the freedom and the no income tax and everything else.
1: All right, let me ask you this. How does it look in the House generally?
2: I think we can do it. You know, it's tough. History is against us, but we got good candidates, good colleagues running. We are raising. We're doing well in the fundraising. Now they'll probably always in the end have a little more, just how they operate. But we're doing well there. The retirements have largely been, and you know, we've had a number of retirements, close to like 40, I think. Most of them have been in relatively safe Republican seats, so that helps us. And of course, what really helps us is that the two things I think help the most are redistricting. We're going to pick up seats because of redistricting in certain states for sure.
1: Mm-hmm.
2: And then the final fact that's probably the most important is, I said this in an interview, a few weeks back, I said, you could summarize this election, this midterm election, in two sentences. They're crazy. We're not. And I think that's important to point that out to the American people and how their craziness is going to impact them in such a negative way, impact the country and families in such a negative way.
1: Mm-hmm. I actually think if people also look at the Trump economy, there's some very positive things about it. I mean, inflation is way down from where it was. The take-home pay is up from where it was. The unemployment number is very solid right now. I mean, there are things that are going on. And I would make the argument, if you look at these blue cities and blue states, they truly are becoming unaffordable. The taxes, sales and income taxes in many states, and the regulations. Yep. You know, I've talked about it on radio, Jim Jordan. You're New Jersey, you drive, you take the Brooklyn Bridge, and you drive over there, and it's $25. That's $25 bucks?
2: Yeah.
1: That's crazy for the average person, is it not?
2: Yeah, it's just one more example of all the crazy positions that the left now has. And like I said, I think it's important we point that out and talk about, you know, if we get back to, Reagan said it, you know, you get back to government's not the answer, government's the problem. You get back to lower, you know, less government and more markets, more choice, more competition, you always get better price when those things happen. But we have to be willing to go tell that and how that impacts families out there and say, like, look, you've had big government in these big blue areas, and what do you get? You get big crime, high crime, and you get high prices. And so I think we have to do that in a compelling way while we're out there on the campaign trail. And then, frankly, highlight, you know, I always say we make this job too complicated. It's pretty basic. What did you tell the voters you were going to do when you put your name on the ballot? Mm-hmm. If you get elected, do what you said. We said we'd secure the border. We did. We said we'd cut taxes. We did. We said able-bodied people getting your tax dollars in our welfare system are going to have to do a work requirement in order to get that money. We passed that. So there are things we have done that we said we would do, kept our word, and of course, then, as I said, continue to highlight where the left wants to take the country.
1: All right. One more thing I'd like to get into a little bit here is all these Democrats, including on your committee, talking about if they take the House, they want to impeach the president. They want to impeach Hegseth. They got a bunch of subpoenas. Right? You know, this guy Raskin is what he is. And it's going to get ugly, isn't it, if that happens?
2: Yeah, it sure is. They try to say they're not really going to do impeachment, but we know they will. And they're going to investigate the entire cabinet, the first family, and probably some private sector business people, too. So they're going to come up with everything. And remember what they did. The Democrats don't have they don't have term limits on their top person on each committee. But at the start of this Congress, they said, Jerry Nadler, you're off on judiciary. We're bringing in Jamie Raskin. And they did that because they think they're going to win. And if they win, they will run impeachment the more traditional way. They will run it out of the Judiciary Committee with Raskin being the point person, unlike how they did 7 years ago with Adam Schiff running it, secret impeachment out of the Intelligence Committee. So they're gearing up for that. And I think that's also something we can tell the people of this country. Do you want the country to go through all of that? Particularly what we've learned in the last couple of years, Mark, with what they were doing. You know, going and get people's phone records. They got my phone records for 2.5 years.
1: Terrible.
2: They got the Speaker of the House's phone records for 16 days after he becomes Speaker. They go get Kevin McCarthy's records and find out who he called, who called him, when it happened, how long it lasted. And you can pattern someone's life. And then when Jack Smith, when we deposed him, he told us we did not get the context of any content of any communications of members of Congress. He lied to us.
1: He lied.
2: They got text messages from the National Archives that included communications with members of Congress, and they didn't filter that stuff out like you're required to do under the Constitution, as you well know as a great lawyer. So, that's what they did, and this is all coming back if they win.
1: Boy, oh boy. I hope we're going to do everything we can to turn out the vote here. We always do.
2: Yeah, you're great. You're great.
1: Jim Jordan, you're great too, brother. We really appreciate everything you do, and you're really cool. You're great. And God bless you, my friend.
2: Thanks, Mark. Keep it up. Keep it up, brother. Take care.
1: Take care of yourself. And by the way, is it not only a rock, rib, solid conservative, nicest guy in the world, really is a very nice, gentlemanly man. I like him a lot. You like him a lot too, right, Rich? He really is a good guy. Well then, one of our favorite groups of all groups, IFCJ, International Fellowship of Christians and Jews. Though the headlines may change, the threats facing Israel remain. And by the way, not just overseas, but in our own country here. So while much of the world has moved on to the next story, Israeli families continue living with the reality of terrorism, uncertainty, and recovery. Communities remain on alert. Parents still think twice before sending their children to school. Families continue rebuilding their lives, knowing the next siren can come without warning. And as Christians and Jews, we are called to stand with the people in the Holy Land, with God's children in times of need. That's why the International Fellowship of Christians and Jews remains on the ground in the Holy Land each and every day, providing life-saving aid, food for struggling families, emergency assistance, bomb shelters, critical support for those impacted by war. 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Because together, we can remind God's people they're not alone. So I want to beseech you, ask you, persuade you, stand with Israel in prayer, today, by visiting levinforthefellowship.org. That's L-E-V-I-N for thefellowship.org. We'll be right back.
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21: Today in football history, on August 13th, 1954, the Chicago Charities College All-Star Game holds its 21st event at Soldier Field as 93,470 watch the defending NFL champions, the Detroit Lions, crush the hopes of the college players 31-6. It was the second consecutive year that the Lions handily beat the All-Stars. On August 13th of 2009, the Philadelphia Eagles signed trouble quarterback Michael Vick to a two-year $1.6 million contract after not playing football in consecutive seasons of 2007 and 2008. According to an NFL.com report, Vick went on to record an 8-3 record and earn a trip for the Eagles to the Super Bowl in his first season, returning as their starter again in the year 2010. And in the year 1948, the Los Angeles Rams became the first NFL team to wear the logo on their helmet, painting the Rams' horns onto the leather hats. And that is some of what happened today in football history. It's August 13th. Stay tuned for NFL action coming up next.
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21: Today's Niners bio features Bob the Geek St. Clair, who spent his entire career with the San Francisco 49ers from 1953 to 1963. Let's talk about where he got that name from first. Well, he's called the Geek because there was a movie that came out in 47 called Nightmare Alley that featured a character called the Geek, and he would eat raw meat. Guess what Bob St. Clair did all the time? He ate raw chicken and raw beef, and also used it as an intimidation tactic on the rookies in the 49ers. Bob may have been a little bit out there, but he was an absolute hometown hero in San Francisco because he played his entire 17-year football career in San Francisco, high school as well as professional. All of his home games were at Kezar Stadium. St. Clair was elected into the Daly City Council in 1958 while still an active player for the 49ers, including being the mayor in 1961 and 1962. After a 9-time All-Pro career, Bob St. Clair was elected into the Pro Football Hall of Fame. Stay tuned, we got more Niners coming up next on KINS.
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